is the singing one, JB. When I'm maxing and relaxing, I tune into the Beatnik Chronicles with Walter Chancellor Jr. on WFNU 94.1 FM. He plays the grooves that soothe.

right, folks, going to let you know what you've been listening to. You're tuned in to WFNU Radio 94.1 out of the Frogtown neighborhood. We're up here getting down in this tall building. All right, folks. To let you know what you've been listening to, what you just heard, was Step Into the Light by Hope Harbor. Before that, Hakame with Triad and Kav. And before that, we had In Retrospect by Robe. And before that, we had Spring Breeze by Lamone and Good Enough. So keep it tuned, folks, to the station with the sexy relation to the chilled and groovy, jazzy grooves, lo-fi baby, right here, WFNU Radio 94.1 out of the Frogtown neighborhood. Keep it locked down. Stick around.

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All right. 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

Alright folks, gonna let you know what you've been listening to here of lately. Just heard a little something entitled Long Way by Focalist and B-Side. And before that, we had Slow Motion by I Am Nobody, but always somebody. Before that, we had Chill and Cook by 75.9. And before that, we had Transience by Fitz and Sup and Nuck and Leave. And before that, we had Midday in Paris, folks who went to France for a minute. Nice little tune there. And what you're listening to right now is Under the Moonshine by Ryu and Streep. So keep it locked down, folks. And welcome back to my sexy and sensual musical lounge, the Beatnik Chronicles show with Walter Chancellor Jr. here to stimulate and tantalize your tentacles for your desired taste. For chill, jazzy, lo-fi, and comforting grooves, folks. Keep it locked down.

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It's Saturday, July 18th. Wishing you all a great weekend and hope you had a good Friday night. But for tomorrow night, down at Bunkers, we have the Combo. Great band with Monique Blakey. And we got Julius Collins down there on vocals, folks. Tearing it up and cutting it up down there at Bunkers. 9 o'clock for that show tomorrow night on every Sunday at Bunkers. Music starts about 9. So keep it locked down, folks. Letting you know what's going down around town.

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Here's a little something by me called Vibe to This. So vibe to this, roll with this, and get with this.

All right, folks, coming up to the end of the show here. Want to wish you a great weekend on this Saturday night. Hope you had a great Friday night. Here you are with a Saturday night and wishing you well on that. And also wishing you well on your Sunday night, which is tomorrow. So have a great rest of the weekend, folks. And again, you're listening to the Beatnik Chronicles show with Walter Chancellor right here at 94.1 FM out of St. Paul, Frogtown neighborhood, folks. 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

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And that, of course, means that if any of this stuff is any good, well, then, hey, it's a miracle.

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Well, from your community bulletin board, I found these items I thought I'd pass on to you. The Spring Council Retreat will be held May 10th through 11th. Let's congratulate the two couple getting married, Stolen Ford. And finally, and yes, of course, you're welcome, outside a secondhand shop, it says, we exchange anything, bicycles, washing machines, etc. Why not bring your wife along and get a wonderful bargain?

Well, this is one heavy-duty flame-throwing rock and roll music playing radio station with Michael Patrick Records Ryan here at the helm playing all these great rock and roll records. This button says play this one by Bull Donaldson and the Haywoods. I will, because I really like this one.

yeah. It's Golden Rock with Michael Patrick Records Ryan here on the Weekend Cruise on White Sidewalls Radio. Well, here they are, headlines ripped from today's newspaper. Yes, actually, I use the scissors, and probably a scissors is a real good idea because this makes such a cotton-picking mess. Here they are, headlines as we have them this hour. Airhead fired. Man steals clock, faces time. Old school pillars are replaced by alumni. And finally, and yes, of course, you are welcome, bank drive-in windows blocked by board. Put that top down, turn the music up. You're rolling with Ryan. We are on our way to rock and roll heaven. Well, it says here, key features for an outdoor TV room. The most important one is get to know the weatherman real well so you can tell if it's going to rain or not.

We don't need no stinking maps. We're cruising down the freeway of rock and roll music with Michael Patrick Records Ryan right here on the Weekend Cruise on White Sidewalls Radio. Well, from the Chetley Huntley Bundley Brinkley and Winkley newsroom, Records Ryan, your news reporter, reportedly reporting this news report. And if this is news to you, well, that is news to me. During a police raid of a suspected drug house, with cops swarming the house and yard, collecting evidence and arresting occupants, officers had to stop from time to time to answer the front door as the dealer's regular customers were arriving to buy more drugs. And finally, and yes, of course, you are welcome, at a traffic stop, both driver and passenger were charged with DUI. Eric Polite, apparently was, 35, was the driver. And while he was being screened for intoxication, passenger LeSean Baker, he was 34, jumped behind the wheel and peeled off in reverse and almost hitting the trooper.

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If I can't have Golden Rock and Roll on the White Sidewalls Radio with Records Ryan, I don't want nothing else. Well, maybe a cold beer once in a while. It's kind of hot. Here's a tune from Yvonne

It is Rock and Roll to the Rescue here on the Records Ryan Radio Show on White Sidewalls Radio. Well, what happens if the last man standing is a girl? Two guys walk into a bar, the third guy ducks. Look out. My doctor said he would have me walking within 30 days. When I got his bill, I had to sell my car.

This is Music Radio with Michael Patrick Records Ryan here on White Sidewalls Radio, where we play nothing but golden rock and roll. Well, here it is, another underwhelming yet world-famous edition of Less Information. Of course, less information is useless, it's needless, it's pointless, it's meaningless. Things I didn't know, a lot of things I never needed to know, most of the stuff I don't. Ancient Latin and Aramaic are related to every other modern language, but not to each other. The Smithsonian National Museum of Natural History houses the world's largest seashell collection with some 15 million species. And finally, and yes, of course, you're welcome, just 0.54% of men in the United States are named Scott. I'm so glad my name is Ryan. Why, just the other day I saw a sign that said, "Fire wood."

Well, this here cruise means full tilt boogie. Hang on tight. Records Ryan is playing great, awesome rock and roll records here on the weekend. Cruise on White Sidewalls Radio. Well, let's see. Yogi Berra once said, "It ain't over till it's over." Now, these are things from your community bulletin board I thought I'd pass along to you. It says here, the audience is asked to remain seated until the end of the recession. And finally, and yes, of course, you're welcome. Notice in a dry cleaning window, anyone leaving their garments here for more than 30 days will be disposed of. It is Golden Rock with Michael Patrick Records Ryan right here on White Sidewalls Radio.

Put that top down, turn the music up. You're rolling with Ryan. We are on our way to rock and roll heaven. And you know, guys are more than, well, they're well known for not asking for directions. And so when this guy said,

Records, Ryan is your friendly neighborhood radio station disc jockey, playing awesome golden rock and roll. I must have got lost, because I couldn't find Lonely Street. I'll just keep trying.

Well, the car is fast, the top is down, the music is loud, and you're rolling with Records Ryan here on White Sidewalls Radio. I remember the weekend my girlfriend told me to get lost. I spent the afternoon store after store after store looking for lost. Finally, the general manager came up and said, "Hey, get lost." I said, "That's exactly what I'm looking for."

Michael Patrick Records Ryan here with your daily dose of rock and roll music on White Sidewalls Radio. Well, here they are, headlines ripped from today's newspaper. Actually, I gotta go back to using a scissors. This makes such an incredible mess. Headlines as we have them at this hour: lawyer says client is not that guilty. Ground beast, 98 cents a pound. Free puppies, part German Shepherd, part dog. And finally, and yes, of course, you're welcome, open house, Body Shapers Toning Salon. Stop in for free coffee and donuts, pop, chips, cake and ice cream. We don't need no stinking maps. We're cruising down the freeway of rock and roll music. She is a queen of the mountain. Here's Mississippi Queen.

Well, hey there, everybody. Records Ryan will catch your act next time we cruise through the years of rock and roll music. So until then, my best friend, you just rock on at your leisure.

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thou shalt not serve two masters equally. Now fuck it, thou shalt not serve two masters since he is he. I run around like I am a bastard, embarrassing. This shit that turned into a disaster called fathering. I just wish that I learned it faster, honestly. Look, I ain't tryna sound like no pastor, so pardon me. But I feel that you showing my truth is my transparency. It's exposing you for how you move and how the fuck you think. Shout out to Pops, where he ain't never fucking lied. He gave me game and mama tell me all the time what I was looking for inside was looking at me from the skies and that this money on purpose is just rewards for being wise.

0: Yeah, yeah. Like to give praises to my creator, you know
1: praises
0: what I'm saying?
1: To Almighty above.
0: Thank you, God.
1: Yeah.
0: All praises to the man above.
1: For sure.
0: Check it out.

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I could tell myself he's fool.

what's up, Nally? 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If you try to make a meal, you shortchanging yourself. You got more in you than you think. You know that's your

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she left a note. From this note, I quote, "Well, you brought home those new clothes in a Goodwill bag." I said,

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I run around like I am a bastard, embarrassing. This shit that turned into a disaster called fathering. I just wish that I learned it faster, honestly. 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But I feel that you showing my truth is my transparency. That's exposing you for how you move and how the fuck you think. Shout out to Prosper, he ain't never fucking lied. He gave me game and mama tell me all the time what I was looking for inside was looking at me from the skies and that this money on purpose is just rewards for being wise.

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The two views of the universe right there. Moby says we are all made of stars. Troubled Hubble says, I'm pretty sure I can see molecules. Which is the answer? I don't know. I'm pretty sure one part of it is listening to Doggone Fleas. Do you want to know my dance?

getting some help from Uno Dos Tres Andres. That is Divinity Rocks, Love, Love, Love. And we heard from Dog on Fleas, Do You Want to know my New Dance Step? And friends, we've reached the end of the show. Thanks for hanging out with me. My name's Bill Childs. The show is Spare the Rock, Spoil the Child. 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We start another show with the Mappa Giants. This week it's Dr. Worm. 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
1: What's up, Nally? You know how you rolling up to the top, man. If you trying to make a meal, you shortchanging yourself. You got more in you than you think. You know that's your fault. You know that's your bad.

drug deep in the summer, treatment in the winter. It doesn't get better, it just gets different. It doesn't get worse, it's always at its worst. It just gets shrouded in new terms and more distant. Drug deep in the summer, just as deep in the winter. So deep in snow that the cold doesn't shiver. The hand and the stone doesn't quiver when he throws it. So cold it ain't glass, but it shatters just like it, and breaks into a million reflections to show that niceness is just a guise, and poison is just a guide to the time when darkness fills space like light did. Off balance, fell to the challenge, like love on its flip side, and tightness of throat is coined as quiet, but silence can't disguise it. He's really a nice guy, he's just been bit by a bug that made home beneath skin and ripped veins so the flow couldn't nourish within. He can't fight it. I tell him to get right, I show him the flame I harbor and point out the candle in his heart, but he won't light it. I point like, how don't you see how bright it might get? Look at me, don't you want

lush forest, and he turned to me and said, I'm a good sis. Turned trees to a nice spliff, showed me arms with bare sleeves so I could see just where the veins ripped, and told me I could try another day, but today is not a gift, it's just this.

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Hello, and welcome to the Murray and Olive Golf Show without either Murray or Olive. Oh, well, this is Kevin. My children are off living fulfilling lives. I think that's every parent's hope. Just send your children out into the universe and they go and they do good things. And that's what I hope they're doing right now. I did get to talk to them very briefly today. It was not long enough, but maybe that's about right. So let's get going with the show. We're going to start with, somebody local that my brother just discovered here on the Murray and Olive Golf Show. This is 94.1 FN WFNU Frogtown Community Radio.

0: picture, if you will, a beach, possibly sunny California, tan, rested, relaxed, off-duty math teacher. It's Joel here on the Murray and Olive Golf Show. Joel, can you hear me okay?
1: Can hear you. Hello.
0: Hi. I got to bring Gary Newman down. You know what I found out about Gary Newman this week?
1: That?
0: That David Bowie didn't like him. Like, that David Bowie used to pick on Gary Newman, and everybody's like, what are you doing? Just leave him alone.
1: Personally didn't like him?
0: Yeah, like, I guess just really... Like, I don't know the whole story, and I'm going to have to read up. But David Bowie celebrated and supported all sorts of music, was a big advocate, not for Gary Newman. So there you go. Which it challenged how I feel about David Bowie.
1: Maybe Gary Newman was a jerk.
0: Yeah, I mean, I have to do some research now. I'm going to have to find out. I always think of David Bowie as being a nice guy, but maybe I'm wrong. You know, that's what I've been going with up to this point. So I'm afraid to learn more about David Bowie. I'm afraid I'm going to find out, you know, that he didn't tip well or something. And then it'll all be over for me.
1: Well, your path is paved with many assumptions.
0: Yes.
1: Right now.
0: Oh, yeah. Yeah, I mean, that he took care of his own check, for example.
1: Right.
0: Joel, what are you up to these days?
1: Right now, I'm building a Lego Formula One car.
0: Oh, my gosh. I'm really sad that Murray is not here to learn of that information. When you get a moment, you should share a photo.
1: Once it actually looks like a car, I will.
0: Oh, well, good. Good. What does it look like right now?
1: A bunch of random Legos and sort of a weird central machinery piece.
0: What drew you to this Lego set?
1: The fact that Anna bought it for me for my birthday 2 years ago.
0: Oh.
1: And Catherine put it on a shelf, and I forgot about it. And then Anna's like, why don't you build your F1 car? I'm like, oh, it's fine.
0: Yeah.
1: That sounds cool.
0: Yeah. So, Joel, since my children are here, you brought up Anna, your kid, your offspring. My kids are not around, and your kid has done a year already at college, correct?
1: Correct.
0: And how was that year for you?
1: For me?
0: Yeah, yeah.
1: It was fine. You know, I was happy for her. I was thrilled to see her grow and thrive and overcome challenges and stuff. I did walk by her empty bedroom and think, this is stupid. Other than that, it was good.
0: Oh, so you mean like you wanted to turn her bedroom into like a guest room or something?
1: Oh, it's just stupid because it's empty.
0: Yeah. Yeah.
1: When you only have one, you don't get to ease into empty nesting. It's just all of a sudden an empty nest.
0: Yes, right. That's exactly what it is. Oh, it feels very weird to have both Marie and Olive gone, but I'm trying to get my mind around it. Joel, what car wisdom do you have for me today? I saw an ad this week that Toyota is finally coming out with electric cars. My guess, I don't know if you have any reaction to that or if you were aware of it, but do you have any opinion about that?
1: I don't, because I don't know much about it. That's the first I've heard of it. And it depends on where they source their electric components from, whether they do it in-house or like Honda, who came out with a Prologue, and I was totally excited about that. Wow, an all-electric plug-in Honda. That's cool. But they weren't reviewed very well, and they haven't had a very good reputation for reliability. And actually, the tech at the Honda, I don't know if he's right, but the tech at the Honda dealership I was just at the other day said that they are discontinuing the model, and it turns out that all of the electric components are from GM.
0: Oh. Huh.
1: You know, just think historically of who has a better reputation for reliability and stuff, Honda or GM, and so Honda downgraded.
0: Yeah, I remember many, many moons ago when Honda came out with their first SUV, which was the Passport. Maybe that wasn't their first SUV, but that's what I'm remembering right this second. And a friend of And a friend of mine who had way more money than I ever would have was thinking about buying it. And so we went to see the Passport in the showroom, and the dealer was like, well, it's really
1: good. Isuzu Rodeo.
0: What's that?
1: It's an Isuzu Rodeo.
0: Yes.
1: Yeah.
0: Yeah. And was kind of like, you should wait a couple of years.
1: And then that car went away.
0: Yeah. Yeah. I it was just such a weird moment to have somebody trying to sell me a car not try to sell me a car, if that makes sense. It was the weirdest moment. I feel like it made me want to like write a whole story about a car salesman who actually is like, you know, you're better off just taking the bus. You know? You want to save the planet? You know? Like just start using public transportation. So Joel, do you
1: Most of your stories are paved with quite a few assumptions. I'm seeing a pattern now.
0: Yeah, well, you know, I think it, at least as we can see in my case, I can't escape them. Are you able to go assumptionless in your storytelling?
1: Never. Well, yes, actually, if I sit and think about it and make myself, yes, but then it tends to be a less interesting story.
0: Oh, yeah, that's true. Well, I think one of the things that I like about stories and storytelling is how one's assumptions get thwarted. Like, I think of that as the definition of irony. You start off one place and you get to somewhere else you just didn't even know you could, you know? Like, I think of Macbeth, for example. You know, he starts off the play, and he is not just a loyal servant of the king. He's putting down a rebellion. He gets a promotion because of how extreme his loyalty is. And then, of course, I don't want to give it away for the whole audience, but suffice to say, you end up in a very different place by the end of the play.
1: Spoiler alert.
0: I didn't exactly say what happened. Joel, how do you feel about Tony Bennett?
1: Well, Tony Bennett, I actually have a friend who was married to his great niece for a few years.
0: Oh, okay.
1: Isn't that crazy?
0: Yeah. And was it a good few years?
1: No, they got divorced.
0: Well, okay. So I don't want to take up too much of your time, but I've been having a lot of conversations with people about divorce. Don't worry, not personally. But a lot of conversations with people about divorce.
1: And I was really quickly going to say I already picked sides. I'm on Jess's side. But
0: you picked sides a long time ago. you and everybody else, including my mom, okay? So it's like the only person actually who's on my side, I hope Jess is listening. The only person on my side would be Jess's mom.
1: Wow.
0: Yeah, Jess's mom, Sarah. She once said to me when Jess and I weren't getting along, you know, when we were in our early dating, she said, you know, if things don't work out, you can still come visit.
1: Once again, in your mind, that leads to she would pick your side.
0: She would. Because I think she knows that Jess doesn't actually need. Jess is somebody who's actually pretty confident, both feet on the ground, and doesn't really need too many people on her side. She's really okay. You know what I mean? She's not compiling. Uh-huh. She's not obsessing over the internet every day to find out how many likes she has.
1: As you're fragile and she'd throw you a bone.
0: I think so. I think she would.
1: I suggest you don't test that theory.
0: No, I really, now I feel the need to call her and find out. Oof, now you got me in a spin here. Oof. Anyway, let me get back to my original point, which is about divorce, which is, it, you know, people, when they talk about divorce, the response is, oh, I'm so sorry. But actually, if you get the divorce, that's probably a good thing, you know? And so this whole bit, this whole response that people have is like, actually, I'm doing a lot better now. I'm a lot happier.
1: When people say, I'm sorry, they're not saying, I'm sorry you're going to end up in a better place. They're saying, I'm sorry you entered a marriage that didn't last.
0: That didn't last. But But maybe it still was a great couple of years. There was a New Yorker cartoon that I saw where there's a couple and they're exchanging vows. And it says, I promise to give you 5 to 7 years of my life.
1: Well, if both people entered it that way, then great.
0: Yeah, okay. All right. I thought it was a brilliant cartoon. So anyway, there you go. Divorce. Maybe it isn't the most terrible thing ever. Only just that we say it's kind of sad that it didn't work out. Was your friend sad to no longer be married to the great niece of Tony Bennett?
1: That's a good question. Honestly, it was 25 years ago.
0: Yeah.
1: I don't remember who instigated that divorce.
0: Did Tony sing at the wedding? Did Tony sing at the wedding?
1: No.
0: Oh.
1: He did not.
0: Oh, but he could have.
1: He could have.
0: Can you imagine if Tony Bennett goes to your wedding, but then doesn't sing?
1: Well, he didn't go either.
0: What's that?
1: He didn't go, and he obviously didn't sing.
0: No, but I mean, can you imagine, like, you're at your wedding, and you're having a good time, and you're like, hey, Tony Bennett's here. And your first thought is, well, when's he going to sing? And he's like, no, I'm not going to. And you're like, oh, does he have the sore throat or a cold? No, he just doesn't feel it.
1: I would guess that in his life, Tony Bennett went to more weddings he did not sing at than weddings he did sing at.
0: I would be curious to know that. I bet we won't ever find out. But now I probably have my second question when I get to the afterlife. My first question when I get to the afterlife is going to be, what happened to my brother's wallet when he came to visit me for Thanksgiving and lost it? But my second question would be, how many did Tony Bennett not sing at more weddings than he did in terms of weddings he attended? I have a feeling I may be the winner, and then I would tell you, but I'd have to wait for you to show up in the afterlife. But I would wait. I'd wait by the escalator.
1: If you look at life habits, there's a good chance I'll be there before you. So.
0: Oh, but I mean, come on! You know that actually, people like smoke 3 cigars and drink a bottle of whiskey every day, and they live to be 112. Like, I think the guy who's currently president. What's that?
1: One out of every 6,000 people that did that.
0: Sure. Yeah, but you'll be the one. I'll put my money on you. I'm gonna play some Tony Bennett now. I'm gonna pretend that Tony says, "Okay, Kevin, I'll get up and sing a song for you. Are you ready?"
1: Ready.
0: Yeah, okay, here we go, Joel. And thanks. And Joel, enjoy your Legos.
1: Well, thank you so much.
0: You're welcome. Bye.
1: Bye.

0: stop.
1: The Bleachers or Bleachers, Dirty Wedding Dress here in the Maria and Olive Goff Show. I shared that song with my oldest brother, and I said, Bruce Springsteen better make sure he still has his wallet. Meaning, of course, that I thought this song, they kind of tried to rip him off. But, you know, everybody gets inspired. You know, you hear somebody, you hear a song, and you think, I think I want to make some rock and roll. Or maybe you just think, I think I'm going to sit here on the couch.
2: Get a job!
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Pixies, Where Is My Mind on the Maria and Olive Goff Show. Before that, we heard Deadbeat Club by the B-52s. I'm sitting here without Murray or Olive, and it feels lonely. Talking with Joel, our car guy from California, and how he's very happy for his kid, Anna, moving on and being in college and doing all those college things. And that does sound pretty good, but this being by myself feels kind of lonely. I mean, I guess I could get used to it. I mean, there's all of you listening out there in Radio Land, so that ought to be something, right? All right, well, let's listen to LTD while I think about that. This is Every Time I Turn Around, Back in Love on the Maria and Olive Goff Show.

0: lot of fun. And I just can't keep on crying.
1: Muddy Waters. I can't be satisfied. Before that, LTD. Every time I turn around, back in love again here on the Moran Olive Golf Show. We've only got time for probably another song or two. But I heard this one on the radio and I had to get the clean version. And I really like the sound of this. This is Vince Staples with White Flag. Check it out.

Gillian Welch, Dear Someone on the Murray and Olive Golf Show. We've gotten to the end of another show. Before that, we heard Wilco doing The Late Greats, talking about a fictitious band and their fictitious song called Turpentine. But this has been real. It really has been. We had a good hang, right? I can almost hear my own echo here on the air. I need to get at least one kid back for a couple of years. I will. We'll do some radio showing for you this fall when she's back and all is right with the world. All right, without further ado, I'm going to say thanks to everybody. Thanks to Joel. Thanks to anybody who's listening out there. As Olive would say, Mary and Carol and Philip. There are other people that I'm sure are listening. Mark is probably

Today brings a slight chance of rain showers before noon with mostly cloudy skies and a high near 83. Winds will be light from the west. Tonight expect partly cloudy conditions with a low around 64 and gentle north-northeast winds. Looking ahead to Monday, we'll see partly sunny skies with a high near 85 and light winds from the east-southeast. From the WFNU 94.1 FM Weather Desk, that's your latest forecast.

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0: 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I'm Awake, and I'm your host, Wakunja Hade. Hey, Kadagi to all my friends and relatives in four directions. You are listening to Native Roots Radio Presents. I'm Awake, and I'm your host, Robert Pilot. Hey, we discuss local, national, Native news and events. And as you know, Native issues are human issues, and human issues are Native issues. Hey, I want to get our friend on here, Angie Vig, and talk a little bit of what's been going on this past week. Thank you so much for stopping in, Angie. Talk a little bit about Rock the Res, and it sounded like, and I saw videos and pictures, it sounded like it was really happening.
1: I wish I could really describe how it was. It was the cutest thing I've ever seen in my life. Oh my gosh, those little girls are so adorable, and they're very just like, they, you know, they're really motivated, and they were into it. I think there are 17 campers this year. And I guess last year was the first time they added the Twin Cities to one of the camps. I'll talk about it for a second about Rock the Res. Mm-hmm. So they are a Native girls camp. It's a week long. It's a day camp. They pick the girls up every day, or they get dropped off every day, and then they drop them off every day or get picked up every day. So they're there for about 8 hours. And they pick an instrument right away and what they want to learn through the week, because at the end of the week, then they're going to perform. And they all choose their bandmates, and they have a day to decide if that's the instrument for them or not. They can switch it up. And so there was piano, drums, guitar, bass, and singers.
0: Mm-hmm.
1: And there's a little one who's, oh my gosh, the cutest little girl you've ever seen in your life. And she chose guitar. And yeah, the guitar was bigger than her. It was so fun. And then in between learning the instrument, then they would have like activities and group activities. And they had like artwork and just everything to express themselves. They had nice big circles to talk and communicate, and what a wonderful experience for them. And I was able to pop in and out most days. What was really great is me having a store, my guitar shop. Mm-hmm. The whole month of July, I was able to do a donation drive for them for instruments and everything that goes along with having a band, making a band. And just so many of my wonderful customers and friends came in with guitars and amplifiers and PA systems and wow, so many cables and everything that you would need, and even a set of congas with a stand, and just so much stuff. We couldn't believe how much stuff came in for them. And if some stuff wasn't working quite right, well, we're the place to fix it. So we were able to fix them up real quick and bring them all over. And they had more than enough. I think we brought over like 13 guitars and basses and about 8 amps, I think. And that's a lot. It was so, I was so touched by how many people just really wanted to contribute to this. And so...
0: It's so important too, because rock and roll has been known basically as a male dominant genre, and it's so cool to have the support. I know things have changed over the years, but still to have the support for the young women is just so amazing, and amazing to all your customers. That's the story right there too.
1: I was just so moved by that. I wasn't surprised, but it was still really like, all this stuff kept coming in. And then one day I did a workshop on how to take care of your guitars, why you have to take care of them. And they were really interested in that. I told them about running a shop. I told them about how they should be treated when they go into a store. And because when I got my first guitar, I wasn't treated very well, and I was sold a cheapy guitar that hurt my hands, so I stopped playing. But you know, just stuff like that. And then I taught them that the about the school that's in Red Wing that offers the guitar building program and fixing so they can make a career out of it. Mm. And they can work anywhere in the country with that skill, with that trade. And they were really interested in all that. And then we had them all draw a guitar. And it was the best. I'll be posting pictures of all the posters that they made.
0: That's great.
1: Some of them are awesome designs. I'm like, you got something here. And so artistic. And we couldn't really take, but like post pictures. We can do it through the site, but, you know, because they're all underage, that mm-hmm. we couldn't really just post pictures of them. I wanted to because it was so dang cute and mm-hmm. just so funny. It's funny watching them. And there is originally three bands that they made, but they got into, some of them got into a fight, not a fight, but they were getting along. So they branched out and they went rogue and they made a whole other band called the Oompa Loompas.
0: Cute.
1: Yeah, true musicians. You're already band. You're band people. You fought. That's awesome. I mean, fought, you know.
0: Right. Well, the Beatles fought, you know, that's a part of the deal. Who else besides Angie Vega, Big Guitars, was there helping out?
1: Oh, man. Christine was there from Christine Bartizal. She taught guitar. She was originally going to teach drums, but then the person who was going to teach drums couldn't do it. So then they're like, hey, can you switch to guitar? And she's okay. So she had quite the experience. It'd be fun to talk to her about it. She did great with those girls and they listened and they were so, you know, she was very thorough and it was just great. And she was such a great coach. Erin McCauley from Harrison Street, she did a workshop on songwriting one day. And then Jada Brown, she did the voice, the vocal part of it mm-hmm. and taught that. And then, you know, so then she was one of the band coaches and I can't remember who else. There's some people I didn't know. And, and then there was a packed house on Friday for the performance. Like mm-hmm. all the parents came. And it was so fun. And you know how drummers start off with, you know, like yeah. And then it was like, it was just so cute because it was like, wow, you know, they're going to really jam. And it was, it was really fun. And they, you know, they did it and they were great. And they're going to have an opportunity to open up for one of the bands at Powderhorn Porch Festival in September.
0: Cool. Very cool.
1: Yeah. Someone from the organization came and said, we would like you all to be able to do that. So they're going to get together again before that and practice. Because they were able to record then in the studio.
0: Wow.
1: Yeah. What a cool. big deal, right?
0: That is a big deal. Do you know of, you said that this is the first year in Minnesota. Where else do they do this Rock the Res?
1: Well, this was the second year. Last year was the first year, and that's when I think I told you last time I found out about it too late because I was like, "How come I don't know about this?" Mm-hmm. And so I just whipped up some stuff and brought it over there, and I'm like, "I really want to be involved." And so it was their second. So they started out 10 years ago, just in Pine Ridge, and then they branched out to Rosebud, and I can't remember the other one, but then. And they decided to, they're able to branch out to Twin Cities. And then I think they're having a quick stop in Denver for something. And then, but then the next one is in Bemidji. So they branched out to Bemidji now.
0: Wow.
1: So it's growing.
0: Hey, we're here with Angie Big of Big Guitars talking about Rock the Res. And we're going to take a quick break. This is Native Roots Radio. Ho-wah.

0: to those who have kept their homelands and to the nations.
1: Hey, welcome back, everyone. This is Robert Pilot. Hey, and we're here with Angie Vig of Vig Guitars, and we were just talking about some really awesome things happening here. But Rock the Res, it sounds like a beautiful thing, and that was a week-long camp for Native girls to learn rock and roll. And so let's finish up on that and then talk a little bit about your store. But what else do you have? What else were you thinking about or feeling after seeing these young ones really get into it, and the posters, the breakup of the band and the together of the band and all those fun things?
2: It was just totally rock and roll. It was so incredible. I love that it's growing, because the organizers, they said that it was the first, that it was quite a bit more than they had last year. So that's really good. And, you know, they take donations all year long. If you go to their website, I think it's just rocktheres.com. I'm pretty sure that's what it is. But they have this, like, booklet, you know, and then they have like chords in there, and then the drum. Well, I don't know anything about drums, but the chord chart for drums, except it's probably not a chord chart, obviously.
1: Left the score, left, right, left, paradiddle, all those things.
2: The X's, all that, yeah. And some of them were just really into it. And so there was a couple of them that were super shy. And, it really brought them out, you know, and that was the thing, is they just want these girls to find their voice and just to not be afraid of coming out of your shell, and you can do anything, and you can play music and do what everybody else does, and what a great opportunity. And I was really happy to help out with this a little bit, you know.
1: That's amazing. And you talked a little bit about did you say Red Wing, where they have a instrument repair class? Is that what you said?
2: Sure, yeah. So in Red Wing, it's Minnesota State College, I think that's what it's called. Mm-hmm. And there's a guitar building and repair program there. And also they have a section for like violins and stringed instruments like that. It's a 2-year program. And so that is only one of 3, maybe 4 schools in the whole country.
1: Right.
2: And Red Wing.
1: Yeah, that's amazing. And brass instruments too, because I know somebody, because I've taken my horn in to get repaired, and that talked about that. So that's interesting that you brought that up, and it's still out there, and there's still a need to repair all instruments.
2: As with any trade, everybody has to get into trades, and that's a really good one to get into too, because it's very, very niche. Mm-hmm.
1: Definitely.
2: Going into how to make a career out of that is, you know, like all of my repair people, they're called luthiers. A luthier is one who makes and repairs stringed instruments. And all of them, and Ted and everybody, they all went to that school, all graduated. And, you know, you learn a lot there, but, you know, as with everything, you learn mostly just by instrument, job after job after job after job.
1: Right.
2: And so we all have the certified luthiers from there. It's a great school.
1: That's awesome. So let's talk about Vig Guitars, and it's owned by Angie Vega, a White Earth Ojibwe, and you win awards. You're in first or second place of the best guitar fix-up shop in the Twin Cities, so that's always something cool to hang your hat on.
2: Yeah, one silver this year, that's awesome. 3 golds, 3 silvers since they started the contest, so I always strive to place somewhere, you know. Mm-hmm. And yeah, we're right in the Midway area of St. Paul. We're on Snelling and Thomas, and we're closed on Sundays, but we're open every day. Yeah, we sell a lot of new and used instruments, and but our specialty, of course, is we're the largest repair shop in Minnesota, and then we have custom hand-owned pickups, and those are the components you see in the guitars, mm-hmm. and they differentiate everybody's sounds from one guitar to another. Everybody's looking for their own sound, you know?
1: Yeah, definitely. And also, too, I know you you're at powwows personally. You and your husband do the powwow scene every once in a while. And Big Guitars has a nice little gift shop, too.
2: Yeah. So I also make jewelry.
1: Yes.
2: And beaded jewelry. And I have, like, all these just cool accessories and stuff that I indigenize. That's what I call it. I'll rip chains off, and you know, I'll get old pieces and I'll rip the chains off and beat them up, and then so it's a nice little thing to sell jewelry here too. I got my own little spot area. Yeah, anybody swing by anytime, even if you're not into instruments. I'm gonna put a guitar in your hand anyway, and I'm gonna make you strum.
1: There you go. What name some of the people that we would know that have come into your shop that are famous or somewhat famous. Let's hear that list.
2: I think the first one was Joe Bonamassa, excellent blues guitarist. He says he has a problem with buying guitars, and he buys so many guitars. He's really into the vintage guitar market. And he comes around. He'll be here in a couple weeks. So him and Warren Haynes are going to be at Treasure Island. So I'm going to tell him, make sure and stop by. Don't forget to stop by because, you know, they make their rounds when they come to town. Wes Studi came a couple of years ago.
1: Wow.
2: He was in that play at the Guthrie.
1: Yeah.
2: And so I invited him because I knew he was a musician, and he came. I couldn't believe it. So that was so fun. And we even got to jam together, and there's a video on YouTube with that I have on our site, and that was really fun. He's really nice, and he's such a good musician. And then most recently, Jesse Wells came, and I don't know if you know him. He is such a great songwriter. He's kind of like this generation's Bob Dylan and Neil Young. He writes, he's very political. If you look up his stuff, he's very political. He writes about really important things. And he was playing at Harriet Island for some festival. And I had reached out and messaged him, and he didn't see it, but he had just Googled and came. So I was so happy to see him. I know. And, and he loved Ted's pickup so much, he bought a guitar that had Ted's pickups in it, and he loved it so much that he ordered some more pickups.
1: Cool.
2: And then, like, a couple days later, he ordered more, and he sent us a picture of him on stage in New York with the Gibson SG he was playing, and it had Ted's pickup in it.
1: That is very cool. I know at the fair, and that's coming up, that Sokoa and Gary Farmer are going to be in town too, playing at the West End Market right behind our store at Native Roots Arts at the State Fair and the West End Market. And that's always a full-time, there's always many people in the audience watching the music. It's always full.
2: Oh, well, it's such a great spot. And then you'll be interviewing them, I suppose, huh?
1: Yeah, definitely. We'll try and get them before that too, so they'd promote it, that people come on down, because sometimes they sneak in at the fair and we don't know it. And somebody let me know from the fair that they were going to be there, because I said, you should have these guys here, you know, and because they're always looking for acts, and believe it or not, they took my advice.
2: For sure. Good. Oh, that's awesome. That's going to be fun. People are going to love them.
1: Yeah. Are you coming down for Indigenous Peoples Day on the 30th of August?
2: I think so. I can't remember. I'm pretty sure. I serve on a couple boards, and one of them is the Minnesota American Indian Chamber of Commerce.
1: Oh.
2: And I think we're going to have a table there that day, you know, in the area with all the tents and all sure. the tables. And so I think we all are going to volunteer a little bit. And I guess it just depends how hot it is. Hopefully it won't be too hot. But I'll probably be down there for that.
1: Yeah, well, there's some music going to be played, and I know Sean Sherman and people will be speaking, and the Circle Magazine will be down there too, tabling too, handing out a special edition Circle Magazine. So we're still getting ads for that. So if you know anybody that wants to put an ad in the special edition of the State Fair Back to School Fair Edition, let me know, Angie.
2: Sure. I just updated my subscription.
1: Yes, right on.
2: Congratulations on getting that. That's awesome.
1: Yeah, I appreciate that. Really good medicine. Angie, we got like a minute left here. Can you just let everybody know again how they can find you and where, and maybe your Facebook and website?
2: All the social medias.
1: Yes.
2: Yeah, we're at 595 Snelling Avenue North in St. Paul in the Midway area. And you can find us on the Facebook and Instagram and TikTok, Vig Guitars, and then our website is vigguitarshop.com. Sorry I couldn't be in the store. We got all these people trying out amplifiers in there, so it's really loud.
1: Oh, wow. I appreciate you stopping in and give us a great update on Rock the Res. And again, stop in at Vig Guitars here when you're in Minnesota, right on Snelling Avenue. Really easy to get to, right across Thomas, Snelling and Thomas. Thank you so much, Angie. Good to see you. We'll see you soon. Right on. Hey, this is Native Roots Radio. We'll be right back after this short break. Please stay with us.
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0: Hey, welcome back to Native Roots Radio, and I'm your host, Robert Pilot. Hey, I'm here with Misko, and there's a lot going on, but we really want to talk about this. Hennepin County and Leech Lake band members here in the Twin Cities, Our Voices, Our Future, join us on August 8th. At 10 a.m. to 2 p.m. and they have barbecue lunches, guest speakers, door prizes, and they're located at the LLBO Twin Cities office, and that's on 2438 27th Avenue South. So this is open to everybody, but we're really shouting out too to our Leech Lake relatives out there, Misko.
1: Yeah, super excited to see, you know, more organizations and tribal entities getting involved and getting our community, and not even just their tribal members, but anyone in the area to come down, get interested in voting. They're going to have tribal council and other community leaders speaking at their event, and it sounds like a really fun event with door prizes and a barbecue.
0: Yeah, definitely. I've always wanted to win a door. Oh, and then also they're going to have a ride to the polls from August 8th and 9th from 10 a.m. to 2 p.m. on both those dates. So you can grab a barbecue sandwich and go vote. And why don't we got some information sent to us from our relatives in Leech Lake. Misko, why don't we play that real quick?
2: 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Please vote in the Minnesota primary election. Miigwech.
0: Right on. Wow, that's awesome. Great on them. And again, that's, you know, the tribe stepping up, Our Voices, Our Future, you know, and we need more tribes to do this too. So shout out to Leech Lake. That's really awesome. And glad we could help promote that. And we'll talk about it tomorrow too, because it's coming up this weekend. Misko, you know, making it easy for us to vote is what it's all about. And I think that's why everybody's talking about, you know, voting early so people, you can help people get to the polls and all those things that really are going to help bring out the vote and really do that in a good way.
1: Yeah, and one thing that our guests on this show always mention is having a plan to vote. And so ever since they said that, ever since we start talking about it, it gets me thinking. Then I'm like, oh, where's my local, you know, polling place? You know, how do I register? And then it gets me, once I do that, it gets me excited to get other people in my family. Hey, what's your plan? Do you know the location of the polling place near you? And just look it up and find out. And I really appreciate all the guests we have on here. And events like this one at the Leech Lake Band office, having an event to raise awareness and talk about this. So excited.
0: Yeah, what a cool poster, too. Whoever designed that, I got to give you a shout-out, too. We got the flowers and, of course, Leech Lake's logo in the O in Voices. That's pretty cool. You know, we talk about that. We want to engage people, and it's so good that, again, Leech Lake reached out to us to really promote this for them, and we're honored to do that. And I know there's quite a few members in the Twin Cities. I think I heard something like 3,500 members that are in the Twin Cities from Leech Lake. And I know I just have to give my son-in-law, Mike, a quick shout-out. He is a Leech Lake member, too. So good one on you and your family. And, our grandkids, too, are Leech Lakers and Ho-Chunk. So we'll have to get them both names too, so Ho-Chunk name and an Ojibwe name.
1: That's for sure.
0: I mean, that you thought that was pretty funny.
1: I was looking up how many natives are in the Twin Cities, and I was just gonna say again, it's super important that Leech Lake is having this event, and I really do encourage other tribal entities, whether in state or out of state, because I'm enrolled in Wisconsin, but it's nice to for like even in Wisconsin, if they have urban natives, if they have you know, urban offices for tribal members. I wish there was a, you know, Wisconsin urban office here, because there are some Wisconsin natives over here. And again, it's great that Leech Lake is extending their welcome to other people in the community to come to their event and, you know, listen to these speakers, listen to tribal members, tribal leaders talk about why voting is important.
0: Yeah, it's amazing too. And one of the things that we have talked about here in Native Roots Radio is that in Minneapolis specifically, there's over 75,000 Native Americans living in Minneapolis. And that information was received from Minneapolis Public Schools and over 111 different tribes. So we have a big urban footprint here in the Twin Cities. And we know there, both of us working or going to school in St. Paul, that there's quite a few Native Americans in St. Paul, too, and the Twin Cities, and the whole state, for that matter.
1: Yeah, and I kind of just want to touch base on why voting matters specifically for Native communities. For many Native communities, voting is a way to ensure Indigenous voices are represented, and that tribal nations and Native people, we have participation in the influence and issues that are happening at, you know, a higher level. And so when you vote, you're voting to protect your tribal sovereignty, Indian health service, and Native healthcare funding, also education and language revitalization programs, treaty rights, natural resource and water protection, MMIW, missing murdered Indigenous women and relatives initiatives, infrastructure, and access to tribal communities, federal and state funding for Native programs. And so when you vote, these are who you're choosing to represent you in higher levels of power. And, you know, there are Native people running for office. There's people in our own communities that have grew up in our communities that we should, I'd say, support, because, you know, you are voting for who's going to represent you in rooms where maybe you would never step foot in. But if we support one another and, you know, we try to educate ourselves about things and we learn about bills and laws, voting is one of the simplest things we can do. And we there's things like the Leech Lake Band Office trying to make it accessible to know who you're voting for, what you're voting for, and why it's important to vote.
0: Yeah, and I'm wearing, and people that are watching us will know this, but I'm wearing a Make Voting a Tradition shirt. And I know two cycles ago, there were groups here signing up brand new voters up north. And we're talking about the Bemidji area and things like that area. And there were 9,000 new Native Americans that had never voted before that were signed up to vote, and that's huge. That's that can turn elections. That can do things in a powerful way. So everyone, you know, hands on deck. It's really cool. You know, and you'll feel better. Won't be able to complain. Go out and vote and rock the vote Native style. That's what I like to say. Misko.
1: Oh.
0: Exactly. Well, hey, it was good to have Angie Vig on earlier. Really a great store, and what she does for the community. And again, she did the Rock the Res, and all her clientele brought in things for these young women, young girls to play guitars, and that's just a meaningful thing, because music, especially when you're young, gives you self-esteem. It makes you think better. Reading music, repetition, all those things that that music helps, and it also helps build communities. And whether you're in a band or whether you really support a band, you're part of the community of the band that you are supporting. And I know we all have different music tastes, and I want to give Rock the Res a big shout out. And I know, Misko, you did a little blurb on the Circle about that too. If anybody wants to go read Misko's article, it's on the circlenews.org.
1: Yeah, I really, again, just want to give Rock the Res and Angie Vick their flowers. As a young Indigenous person, when I was younger, it was really important for my identity to form within those kinds of circles. I just want to say it's really important to foster Native youth creativity, because that is how they express themselves. You know, a lot of times we grow up in households where it's hard and we don't have an outlet, and a lot of people turn to, you know, negative things as their outlet. But if we foster Native youth creativity, culture, and then we just give them a community to rely on, it's something that they can look forward to, something they can nurture and build within themselves. And I when listening to Vic talk, I was like, is there a program like this for me right now? Because I would so love to go. And I'm just grateful that, you know, there's programs like that for the youth and for young girls to feel welcome and to a community such as music.
0: Well, I think in your spare time we should produce Rock the Res adult style. That would be really fun.
1: Heck yeah. I can't sing, but I can kind of strum a guitar. I think that'd be really fun.
0: I've seen you play the piano too.
1: You know what? I need to get back into it, and we should go to Angie Big Guitars.
0: Yeah, definitely. Definitely. Hey, thanks, Misko. Up next, we're going to have a best of from Wendy. This is Native Roots Radio, and we'll see you all tomorrow. And I'm excited, too. We're going to have our friend Thomas from Smoke Signals on next week, and that's for sure on Tuesday. So we want to just give that to everybody, let everybody know that. Hey, this is Native Roots Radio, and we'll be back right after this short break. Please stay with us. Ho!

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1: And we're back to Native Roots Radio Presents I'm Awake, and this is Robert Pilot. Hey, welcome back, everyone. This is Robert Pilot, and we're excited to have our friend Ruth Anna Buffalo on here, CEO of Minnesota Indian Women's Resource Center, and always such a pleasure to have you on and get updates on what's going on with this great organization. Thank you so much, Ruth, for coming on.
2: Yes. Hi, Grosha and Mazagadad. Thanks for having MIWRC on.
1: Right on. Hey, tell us, give us some updates here. What's happening? I know you're right in the middle of, you know, helping our community that really needs help there in Minneapolis. So I just want to give you your flowers and a shout out to Minnesota Indian Women's Resource Center. So a lot going on. That's fill us in.
2: Sure. Yeah. Thank you. We are now in the month of August, and let's see, today's Wednesday, so we just had our monthly Boshki Gakia tenant meeting. We meet monthly. The tenants have a wellness incentive program that they're a part of, and we're encouraging tenants to go to as much wellness activities as possible, including Wellbriety and AANA meetings in the community, and we'll provide transportation. We also have a Wellbriety meeting held on site every other Friday. It switches every Friday with a Native Survivors Empowerment Group. We have Tuesday Resource Connect every week. Service providers come on site. We provide breakfast and lunch, and that's from 9 a.m. to 3 p.m. We have strengthened our partnership with Involve Minnesota. They had delivered meals to the Emergency Warming Center 2 years ago, and so now we are strengthening that partnership through expanding lunch. And so we will be starting to offer lunch tomorrow, Thursday, and Friday. It'll be delivered at 11 a.m. each day, and where we will get to the point where we'll be serving. It's home cooked meals, and right now it's individually packaged, but so that's something that's kind of new. We have a moccasin making class right now. It's the second session. Yeah, it's the second session of the throughout the summer. Very popular, and so this session is we're on the third day of the second class being offered this summer. Pretty popular, and we're really thankful for our community collaborations, for sure.
1: That's awesome. You know, and I know by visiting with you down there, there's so many great things, and, you know, moccasins. I know you did ledger art and all these things that are really put community together and feel like community. So it's just, I smile when I hear moccasins and I'm thinking, hey, I got a size 11. No, it's just.
2: Yeah, and I believe they're woodland style. So it's pretty cool to have all the different styles come through. They haven't yet, nobody has requested high top moccasins yet. So I'm not volunteering. No, I'm just kidding. Yeah.
1: You'll have to get a pair when you play basketball, Ruth Anna.
2: I learned how to make high top moccasins when I was at United Tribes Technical College, but it's been a while.
1: That's very cool. Before I forget, I want people to know how they can find out more information and how they can support Minnesota Indian Women's Resource Center.
2: Sure. Our website is miwrc.org. And then we have our social media pages. Facebook is all in caps or capital letters, MIWRC. And then Instagram is MPLS. MIWRC.
1: Very cool. So I hate to say this, but the summer seems like it's winding down here. What else is happening in the future of Minnesota Indian Women's Resource Center?
2: Yeah, for sure. There's a lot of things cooking, potentially more programming and services being offered. We're thankful to have a pretty good partnership with Metro State interns. I think we're on our third cohort right now. They're bachelors of social work students. We have an IPTF youth intern right now. We are going to be launching a community wellness program. Have a lot of different projects that will fall underneath that community wellness umbrella. Prevention, like tobacco cessation, healthy brain health, a whole bunch of other things that are like dental, just the all-encompassing. We still have Thursdays from 10 a.m. to 1 p.m. Healing through cultural crafting, and then every other Monday, culture night, and then Sweat Lodge ceremony is once a month, usually towards the end of the month. And then various independent entities host meetings here in the gym or the community room. There was just a ceremony held there over the weekend. Wakes and funerals are held here too. But yeah, we have some new programming and more services on the way, just working out the kinks right now.
1: I just have to say, Wendy, that's an amazing list.
3: Yeah, it really is. It's everything. It's like your body, your mental health. Yeah, it's everything.
1: Wow.
3: Do you get a good turnout, Ruth, for these services that you provide? Yeah, that's great.
2: Yeah, I believe so. We were also, I'm looking out the window here, and you can see the playground, and it's kind of outdated, and we were gonna remove it and donate it to maybe rural tribal community or urban tribal community, but one of the projects in the works is focusing on families, so we're gonna keep it. But we may, you know, get it upgraded. We're like, well, maybe if we get rid of it, we can turn it into a big outdoor basketball court or something. But it's gonna stay, so we'll have to wait on the basketball court, but maybe the roof. No, I'm just kidding. We get good turnout for sure. We have seasonal feasts and giveaways. Because of Metro Surge, we still have a donation room, room 118. So we're also a donation resource hub, and it's still continuing. Lots of non-perishable items, feminine products, Pampers, but our clothing supply is low, so if anybody would like to donate barely used clothing, we'll take it. We have a lot of people who, you know, are still in need, and we serve everyone, families, children, you know, individuals in the entire community.
1: Well, I was like hoping that I would lose weight so I could fit into those jeans. Maybe I should.
3: He's saving his jeans in case,
1: for a miracle.
3: You know. But maybe I'll sneak into the closet and get up a box to bring over with Robert's skinny jeans in them.
2: Bell bottoms. Came in.
3: Believe me, I have stuff in my closet too. I just need to say.
1: Yeah, well, bell bottoms are back, aren't they?
2: Yeah, they come and go. Yeah.
3: Always.
1: Yeah. Depends on your look. So yeah, again, just amazing work that Minnesota Indian Women's Resource Center does, and it's just great. Give a shout out to our daughter Jaleesa working with you. That's so cool. And she has nothing but flowers to give of the great work that you do specifically, but of course the organization.
3: If people have donations, Ruth, can they just come down and drop them off? Is there a great?
2: Yes. Yep. Come to the front desk. Well, the front north main entrance is like a kind of like a security checkpoint too. So you can check in with security first and then come in and fill out an in-kind donation form. But we have some regulars that we're really thankful for who continue to donate on a regular basis. Clothing drop-offs and various items. So we're super thankful, and you know, especially for the ongoing support. But yes, just stop by.
3: It's fantastic to know.
1: That is fantastic. And then our producer just put up here too, Minnesota Indian Resource Center, 2300 15th Avenue South, Minneapolis, and 612-728-2000. Great job, Nisco, for putting that up. Well, there was silence there for a second. So any last words, Ruth Anna?
2: We try to keep our website up to date and our socials, but yeah, a lot of us wear multiple hats, so appreciate mm-hmm. everybody's patience, you know, when we try to get back to everybody. Housing rental assistance is still in full effect, and Corey's very busy, and the Metro State interns are going to be helping a lot more with answering phone calls for him and getting appointments booked. But yeah, we definitely operate as a team and a collective, and definitely lean on our community partners as well.
1: Well, I just want to say a big peeny gee for having you come on and speaking of what's happening and how much you support and Minnesota Indian Women's Resource Center it supports the community. It's just an amazing organization. It's been around over 40 years, and I just want to say a big peeny gee for you coming on, Ruth, as always.
2: No problem. Thanks for having us. It's good to see you both.
1: Right on.
3: Good to see you, Ruth.
1: Wow, they're just amazing. Again, Ruth Anna Buffalo, Wendy, she's been coming on for years.
3: Yeah, you know what? The community is so lucky to have such a great organization that has so many resources in so many different aspects. I mean, you could go to the dentist, get dental yeah. work. You could get a ride to your AA or NA meeting. You could, you know, go into the food shelf and get some non-perishable food and, you know, donate, getting clothes. And yeah, I mean, it's amazing.
1: Well, Wendy, you got a guest coming up here in less than a minute.
3: I'm really excited.
1: Breaking in less than a minute,
3: We're going to break in a minute. We're going to have my Minnesota State Director for Humane World for Animals, formerly known as the Humane Society of the United States, Aaron Zellhofer. And we're going to be talking about a really important, dangerous legislation that's coming up tomorrow in the vote. It's called Save Our Bacon Act, and Aaron's going to tell us all about it.
1: Right on. Hey, this is Native Roots Radio, and we'll be right back after this short break. Please
3: stay with us.
1: Oh, stay with us.

0: Hi, it's Dr. Evan Adams, and you're listening to Native Roots Radio. 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
1: In this portion of the show, we'd like to bring awareness to our wolf and bear populations throughout Turtle Island. Say no to the hunts.
2: Oh! Oh.
3: Hey, welcome back to Native Roots Radio. Take it away, Wen.
1: Hey, I'm so excited. I have my Minnesota State Director for Humane World for Animals here with me. His name is Aaron Zellhofer, and we're going to be talking about dangerous legislation, Save Our Bacon Act. And Aaron, I just want you, you are the expert. I want you to tell everyone what this bill is, what it can do, and what people can do to help. Thank you,
4: hey.
1: By the way. I really appreciate it on such short notice.
4: Well, thank you so much, Robert, and thank you so much, Wendy. I really appreciate you having me on today. This is a really critical day with this piece of legislation. This will be coming up for a vote tomorrow in the Senate Agricultural Committee, and I'll get to that in a second. But I'll just talk a little bit more at first just about what this legislation really is about, and more importantly, what it would overrule if it was to move forward. I'm sure everybody has heard about Proposition 12 or Question 3 in Massachusetts, but if you hadn't, I'll explain what that is in a second. Both the voters in both Massachusetts and in California really were able to vote on a question of should animals that are raised in agricultural settings, particularly farmed animals, be exposed to extreme confinements. And both the voters in California and Massachusetts said, we don't want any animal raised in our state to come from extreme confinement. And more importantly, California said, not only do we want this for our state, we want any product that is sold into our state not to come from these measures of extreme animal confinement. And not only did the voters uphold this then ballot initiative that turned into law, this was challenged and brought to the Supreme Court. And the Supreme Court upheld the will of the voters on this issue. So tomorrow, this has been a long road with all of this. Unfortunately, on the House side of things, the House Farm Bill included language that includes the Save Our Bacon Act, which would override what California and Massachusetts has done. Not only California and Massachusetts, but there's been 15 states around the country that have some sort of farm animal protection written into its laws. So tomorrow, what we are hearing at the Capitol is that they will be voting on this at the markup at the Senate Agricultural Committee. We believe that Joni Ernst is going to introduce an amendment. We don't know what the amendment is going to say, but we are pretty sure that this is going to deal with Save Our Bacon, and what she does tomorrow is kind of anybody's guess at this point. But what we have been asking people to do is to contact their senators. Yes, it's important here in Minnesota. Senator Klobuchar and Senator Smith both sit on the Agricultural Committee. But also there is senators throughout the country that sit on this committee. There is 21 senators on this committee. And if they... If you have not contacted them, please contact them on this issue. We can't go back to a time when extreme confinement is the law of the land for farmed animals. And let me just say a little bit more about what that looks like. This allows chickens raised for eggs to stand up, turn around, spread their wings. This allows for pigs that are raised to not be confined to gestation crates. Allows them to stand up, move around, and more importantly, not eat and poop all in the same location. So that is what is at stake tomorrow. There's a couple other things that I'll just want to briefly address as well. This is a significant matter for state rights. Here in Minnesota, there's about 30 laws that we have done that are very wonderful laws that says if we have a product coming into our state from out of state, this precedent with Save Our Bacon would really put that at risk. And I'll give you one small example of that. If you're a geek like myself and have really looked into Minnesota laws, you will know that Minnesota Statute 17.4986 deals with how fish are sold in Minnesota. So any fish that are sold out of state that is coming into state in the state of Minnesota has to be tested for toxins and making sure that the fish is safe for consumption. Now, if we allow this Save Our Bacon Act where it's, you know, overriding what the state is asking to be done for a product coming into the state, that is also at risk. One other thing that is at risk is small family farmers. There are several small family farmers, some of whom I've spoken with here in Minnesota, that have done the right thing and said, we don't want to raise our animals in extreme confinement. They have created a market where they are successfully selling to states like California and Massachusetts. Now, if Big Ag, who really does not like this, gets their way with this, that would hurt these small Minnesota family farmers that are doing the right thing in this situation.
1: I really appreciate you coming on and explaining all this. You know, I for me myself, if I ate animals, I would not want them to come from

0: you know, people in the business of this, we all see extreme confinement as a very bad thing for farm animals. You know, that it's really not there. You know, it's something that we have learned is the Senate Ag Chair Bozeman, he's indicated to reporters that there simply aren't any Democrats willing to support Save the Our Bacon Act, which is an amazing thing to think of how far, you know, farm animal protection has come in the recent years. You know, one of the latest statistics that I saw was from USDA, and it said that roughly 44% of the chickens that are being raised in this country do not come from battery cages. That is a huge win for the direction of farm animal protection, and it would be horrible to just see a huge setback on all of this.
1: It really would be a very bad setback. It really would. So yes, I've made my calls to Amy Klobuchar and Tina Smith, also emailed them, and I talked to their legislative assistants today. Of course, they couldn't give me any information on how they're going to vote, but they did say that they're getting a lot of phone calls where people are asking, the constituents are calling and saying, please oppose this dangerous legislation. So I was glad to hear that.
0: Yeah, it's good. I know I've been making lots of phone calls today. I was fortunate enough to join our partners and allies at Compassionate Action for Animals. We went through a list of our supporters. They went through a list of their supporters. We called folks and asked them, and we connected them right away to their senators. Sometimes the legislative aides picked up the phone. Sometimes they went straight to the voicemail. We know people are calling. Thank you. Keep those calls up. And one other ask is depending on what happens tomorrow, we don't know what will be the final outcome. This is not the end of everything tomorrow. We do know that the House has their version, the Senate has their version. Those two versions right now look different. This House version contains Save Our Bacon Act. The Senate version, as of right now, does not contain Save Our Bacon Act. So regardless of what happens tomorrow, keep letting your representatives and your U.S. senators know that you support, oppose the Save Our Bacon Act being included in the Farm Bill, and keep the pressure on, and thank you for everybody that has already made phone calls on this issue.
1: Thank you so much, Aaron. I really appreciate this.
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1: I'm glad you guys are listening today. And welcome to the Rise Up Hour, everyone. Today it is Sunday, the 9th of August already. It's a lovely day. It's beautiful outside. And I must admit, it is a lovely August Sunday. So what am I going to talk about today? Well, we're going to talk about a few things. First of all, I just want to talk about resources. A couple resources out there. Hey, remote from your own house. We have Wellness in the Woods. They have a great virtual peer support network where you just hop on, and I apologize, I don't know what's going on. I turned that off. Okay, make sure you turn off your devices when you're on the radio. I was saying that

0: 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You just hop, go to the website, click on the virtual peer support network, and you just click on the icon and you go right into the Zoom room. And you know what's really cool about all that? I think it's what totally makes it exciting is that you don't have to have a password or anything to get in. All you have to do is to get in is just click on the icon. It'll let you in without any passwords. And that makes it really easy. And it also, you hop in a room and there's other peers like-minded like you there. And that's what I love about that. Just know if you need some support, you can always go get support. If you want to join by phone, you are actually able to join right now. And so one of those things is just try that out. And then it's from 9 a.m. to 5 p.m. From 5 to 9 a.m. is a warm line. You get one 20-minute phone call, one-on-one with a like-minded peer, just like you, who has lived experience, who struggled with depression, who struggled with substance use abuse and all those other things. And they're there just to hear. They're not there to give you advice. They're there just to listen and for you to have a place where you can talk about anything. It's all confidential. It's very much confidentiality. And so just want to let you know that. And then we also have Friday Night Freedom for me because I facilitate that. But Recovery in the Woods is another portion of them, is another arm. And on Monday, Wednesdays, and Fridays, Mondays is an hour and Wednesdays an hour. And I believe on Tuesdays now they have what we call, it's really kind of cool. It's For Grief, and that's run by Jode, and that is on Tuesdays at 6 p.m. I think it's the same link. And then the other ones all have the same Zoom link, but you can go to Recovery in the Woods. Check them out. Mondays at 6, World of Reentry. Wednesdays at 6, Level It Up. And then Fridays, of course, which I love the most, of course, it's because I facilitate. It's Friday Night Freedom. All are welcome. You can have a drinking problem. You do not have to have a drinking problem. You can have depression. You can have grief, food disorders, gambling disorder, drug disorder, anything. You're all welcome. All of us are welcome. And what's really nice about that, it's a nice confidential space. Talk about whatever you need. We do a PIES chart, physical, intellectually, emotionally, and spiritually. Which is PIES. And so I just want to talk about that. And then I'm going to talk about some other places like Minnesota Recovery Connection. If you need a recovery coach, you know, I have someone. They're the place to ask, and they will provide you one for free at no cost. Anything helps, MN. They have a great, support. If you are homeless, they offer to have your wash. You can wash your clothing. You can take a shower, get a meal. They do all those things. Clothing, you name it. They also have, especially with the homeless situation, they also do have set up right now as a, which is interesting, what they have set up right now is a way for people to be able to go and get some support. They have a housing navigator. They have all these different things, which I just find to be so amazing. And they have recovery specialists, so they meet you where you are at. That's what a recovery coach is there to do. They're there to support you on your lived experience and what you need support on. And I think that's kind of cool that you have all those things that do. And I just got a message in from one of my listeners, Billy Sting, Sting's Dustin Abagi, and it's a clean version. Unfortunately, my converter is not with me today. Normally I have that, but I did a transfer. I had someone help me last time, and then they thought that I wanted that brought in the house, and I did not, and unfortunately made it so I don't have my converter. And I could have it, and I saw it this morning, last night, and I didn't put it in my pocket, and I should have. I got bit by several bugs. I don't know what happened to me. I got like a bug attack, for those listeners, and I got like all these welts all over my body. I never get that. And I woke up this morning and barely could walk. So it affected my joints. And this happened, I don't know, from, there's a couple possibilities, but all I know is that, and then I was at a golf course yesterday for some support to for two organizations. I from the individuals from the Masonic Freemasons, they my lodge, we they put on a golfing tournament lodge, golfing tournament, and it was just a beautiful day for it. And last year they raised over 20,000. It's going to go to two organizations, and one is for veterans and one is for Smile, and it's for kids with Down syndrome. They let the families know, they give them a basket, because that's so hard to know, but they look at it as a gift versus a hindrance. And I love the way they're thinking. And for vets who want to do outdoor trips, they offer that too as well. That's another organization. The two organizations are pretty amazing. I'll get some information so I can make an announcement on them when I know the amount, and give a special thank you for all the people who made this happen. And it was fun cruising in the cart, so I cannot lie. Getting dropped off. A couple scary drivers. Haha, whoever you are out there. But with that being said, I also want to talk about some very important, near to my heart. The homeless encampments. What has happened with the homeless encampments? I think is a shame. It's disappointing. And I understand, I was looking at my Facebook feed, and since I've been to transitional living, and I know about the shelters, even me for the shelters, that was unsafe for me to even go. Even my housing coordinator knew that. So when someone says, oh, they have all these shelters available and stuff, there's rampant stealing of things. There's rampant use of drugs. Everyone says, oh, because they don't allow using the drugs at these shelters. No. And then you have to go get elected. Then you also have to, once you get out in the morning, because you can't stay there, you have to leave in the morning. Then you have to refine a bed again. So there's no place to keep your belongings. You're feeling unsafe. There's confusion. And it's really disappointing that everyone... many of these messages I read were just disheartening. And then some were beautiful, like, you know, we need to be more humane, we need to do this better. And my theory, this is just an opinion. Remember, this is WFNU Frogtown Community Radio. We're allowed to talk about what we want to talk about. And I will get the sheet just in case, because it's going to become a hot topic. And you can call in or text me live at 763-843-4262. That's my number to text the message. And if you have a birthday or a recovery date, you know, birthday of your recovery date, or just a regular birthday if you want, or a shout out to someone, you can do that. But, and then also, you can also call in at 651-313-5125. For those of you who do call in, I just want to make sure there's no profanity, no swearing. I know it makes you want to swear sometimes, but we are on community radio, and we could lose our license if you start cussing on there and I put you live, and I didn't know you were going to do that. But, and then I'm going to talk about Frogtown, that you are listening to WFNU-LP, 94.1 FM. 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What's really cool about this is... you get to learn more about becoming a member at WFNU.org membership. I said Mark Hughes Studio, you guys. When I say Mark Hughes, I'm talking about pastries. I know there's other things that they have there, but oh my gosh, their pastries. I'm craving their pastries from having, we had an event here for them. It was a 10-year anniversary, and they had all those pastries. And I took them home, and I tried to keep some, and I couldn't keep any. And I was supposed to give some to my friend, my best friend, Greg. And I gave him like a bite because I took the rest and I ate it all in the middle of the night. And they're croissants. Oh my gosh, they're huge. And they're just delicious. I don't know. I'm not like a big croissant guy, but these croissants were huge. I'll take them anytime. And the one that had chocolate in it, that was good too. I wonder how one with almond in it tastes. That's my next one. I think I'm going to go there and find out. So, the homeless, getting back to the homeless encampments. I've been feeding, I think many of you guys know I've been on a, I've been really depressed for several weeks. And I've been dealing, months actually. And I just came out of it. And what helped me come out of my depression, I'll tell you right now. I went to Jimmy John's after my radio show, and then I started doing it during the week because I made a stretch on it with some friends, and I held my stretch in place. It's a stretch that that means you're going to follow up on. And I would go pick up the day olds from Jimmy John's, check them out, you guys. Jimmy John's in Highland Park, they are pretty amazing. They would let me buy them for 50 cents a day old, or they would just give them to me because they knew I was handing them out to the homeless. I have a, and then I have a pamphlet from Anything Helps Minnesota. I'd fold that in half, put it with the bread, and I just hand them out. And someone says, well, you just hand out plain bread. Well, let me tell you, I strive to have plain bread. I love bread, and I'm trying to reduce my love for bread. And if I'm eating bread, it's going to be bread that I buy that's got wholesome stuff in. But hey, for 50 cents a loaf at Jimmy John's, other places charge a dollar, but this one charges, or $1.24. This place only charges 50 cents. And I'd pick them up, and I'd go hand them out to the homeless in my neighborhood. That's right off 46th and Hiawatha, in that area. That'll only be there till the end of the month. But, and then I see it off 36 on Hiawatha, and there's the Lake Street's down there, off of 55, and you can tell the difference in homelessness. You can see where the drugs are being used, but then you can see where people are trying to stay in their own little area. They have their tents, but I heard stories too. Because after a couple times of giving the bread, people get to know you because you know the same people. And, you know, they shout out to me, hey, where's the butter? And I laugh every time, where's the meat? I would kind of laugh with them and say, you know, I eat bread just like this. That's the only reason I'm giving you this. Because if I didn't eat it like this, I'd have to give you something I eat. Because I know sometimes people give something less than to them, which is perfectly fine. But to me, I want to be able to give them something that I enjoy. And so that's what I do. And I could have done a little bit more towards raising and, you know, finding food and delivering it, but I did my best what I could do with what I had. And so after doing that, it became more aware to me that many people are just a car tow away. That's one of the stories I got. His car got towed. He had parked in the wrong spot. Then he didn't have a car, so he couldn't go to work, didn't have an address, ended up being homeless because he couldn't pay rent. It just became all these things that happened. And it's not easy when you are a parent, have someone, a loved one. And then there is addiction. So I'm not in a hide, beat around the corner and say there's not addiction that's happening. There is a large amount of addiction out there. But let me tell you something. If you are going to be living outside and knowing that you tried to get support, because everyone says, oh, there's programs and agencies that can help you. No, there's not. It's very low resource. The programs that did get cut by the governor's office because of the fraud, housing, all those things. There's plenty of shelter beds, probably, as they say, because you just put a whole bunch of beds together. But create a community. Take one of these old buildings that has a bunch of rooms. Have a place where people can meet. Don't separate them because they become a community together. And there's just ways of doing it without causing harm. I would love to have the, to be honest, the mayor of Minneapolis, St. Paul, come on the show and talk about why they chose to do what they're doing and what programs and what are the resources. And have they actually been out to the encampments and not just hear what you hear and have an assumptional thought. Because I had an assumption, too, that it was a bunch of losers that just were homeless and wanting to be drugs. That is far from the truth. There might be a few people that are just in addicts and nothing has stopped them. But the friend that I've helped with his mental wellness and his recovery, who was homeless, didn't have a place to go to. So tried to work, couldn't handle his job, became sicker and sicker, ended up on the streets, gets let out from emergency support place for people with mental wellness, but like a respite spot. They just go right back on the streets to homelessness. If he didn't have to go through all that he went through and the devastation and the trauma and actually go to the level of trying to take your life, since they found him on a bridge ready to jump in Rochester when I had taken him down there, that story will be talked about one day on this station, and I can't wait till I have him with me, because I just want to do a shout out to you, Jeremy. I'm so proud of everything that you do, and I'm glad about your recovery, and a special thank you to our other loved ones who are struggling with the same thing or different things, and then a special welcome to Joshua Meyer for making it happen. He knew in his heart to do the handoff and knew I wasn't going to let this person go back on the streets. Sometimes I just want to like raise my hand up to him and club him on the head, but you know what? I love him so dearly, and I see that he has a loved heart. And when I knew that there was such tenderness going on, that I was there to support. So with that being said, we helped this guy, and he went to a place to get help, and they turned him out to the streets and to get ravaged. I mean, it's not a safe place in the first place. And so then after getting into the support he's got, he's on medications, he's doing everything. But the struggle is going to be still finding him a housing. He's going to be in a treatment program because it's ordered by the courts, because when he tried jumping, I mean, he was trying to kill himself. And so the hospital held him. But I remember hearing that he had to stay in emergency room for several days before he could even get a room. So what, are we going to stick all these homeless people in an emergency room so other people can't get help who need emergencies? And yes, theirs is an emergency, but if they're not hurting someone, doing anything like that. And then I want to talk about the drug use. You know, the dealers that stand outside of these encampments or have vehicles, those are the ones that need to be going after. Not the people that are affected by it. Because, you know, they talk about addictions. Addictions are addictions, real addictions. And so finding them a place, a community, is the first start. Breaking everyone up and trying to get them into beds at shelter homes. I heard this place to say, yes, there's shelters available, there's rooms available. And we don't know, because oftentimes I remember trying to help find a shelter for people, and there weren't no rooms available. Now they may have changed things, they may have made more, but definitely in the winter, there's not rooms available, because you have to, people are fighting to stay warm. We keep trying everything, except the one thing that we know best to do, is find housing. You notice they talk about shelter, but none of these organizations talk about housing. Are we really fixing what is happening by only giving them shelter? So that means they don't get to keep anything. They can't have their things. They have to be out every day. It's not a way of living. Nor is a shelter, nor is it on the streets. But in an encampment, you have your own tent. You have your own stuff. People watch each other's things. They don't want someone coming in and stealing from each other. That's not what they want. I've been in encampments where they've kept it nice and tidy. The rule is you have to be clean. Yes, there's drug use. And I've heard there's also trafficking. Trafficking is going to be in homeless encampments or anywhere else you go. I'm just being honest. What we need to do is create a space that's safe for those who are being attacked that way or who are living into that type of condition. But closing down the encampments and just putting them in a shelter does not resolve it, because how are you going to get those people in a home, into a place for a home? Now, if I didn't have a place to go to at the end of the month, because I tried to sign up, tried to do everything, it's not easy to find a place. And the cost, $1,500, $900 for a studio. I guess you can go some other places and just get a room for $700. But we're talking about a huge amount of cost. One bedroom's $1,300 to $1,500. I mean, it's the way it really is. Different areas is different prices for different levels of safety. But it's the lack of housing. It's not that these encampments are, yes, a cesspool for drugs and this and that. I can name all the things that are easy to name off the negative things. But we all talk about it's a community. It's a safe place for people to keep their belongings and not have them stolen. There's rules set up in some of these encampments. If you're not abide by them, they're going to kick you out. And so that creates a community. When someone gets something and they're able to share it, they share it. You know, and then there's some that don't have the, when they try to get support for medical or all that, they may have it, but if you don't have a, I know that in Minnesota when you're applying for benefits, you have to have a house, an address to have to get any benefits. So then you have to make up a P.O. box or ask someone to use their address. There's so many things that fall into place that we forget about. But I do want to say about the encampments. If we look at all the bad things they create, of course they're going to be bad. But if we can look at what they have done that's right, which is not have to have someone sleep in a box on the street, which is to have community, to find some support. Because some people end up out of the encampments in the housing when it's available. Some people don't want to be out there, especially the individuals with pets, especially the individuals with kids. You know, we're looking at younger individuals being homeless than elders. So if a car repair can't be done, example, your car is out. You have to take the day off because you try to figure it out. You call upon all the people you know, they can't help you. I've been through an experience like that recently, totally different level. My car repair this last month, my van, I had to get the brakes done, the caliper, and all that, the rotor, all that stuff. I use it to move my one office, not that I live at, but the office that I had in Minneapolis to a storage unit. I tried to use my van because it was towards the end of the month, so it's not like I had gotten my money from my Social Security or anything like that. But this last month, my car repair, I could pay rent. I'm going to be honest. I did not have enough to pay rent. And the fact that I'm moving out at the end of the month, it makes it even worse because I feel bad because that's not who I am. But I had to do that. And so when you're talking about a car repair away, mine was a car repair away. If I didn't have the abilities to do what I have and some of the support that I have, I would be homeless right now, living out of my van. And so when we start talking about those things, people start out living in their vehicles. Then they park their vehicle somewhere, can't renew it, then it gets towed. And then when it gets towed, especially if the city tows it for a mistake or something that happens, or if it gets stolen from you and then they find it, you still have to pay the tow fee. No one's going to cover that for you. Or even for like this parking stuff. So when we start looking at all the different things that happen, there's a lot that happened for a person that become homelessness. It's not just because they're using drugs. Some of them they are, and I understand that. But it's not just the only thing that is happening. So I just want to be able to say to everyone that's listening, homelessness is not an easy thing. We talk about having support for them. Just putting them in a shelter, that's a temporary fix. So what is the long-term fix? That's what I want to know. Has anyone heard what the long-term fix is? If you are out there and you know what the long-term fix is, please call in at 651-313-5125 and let me know. But we have a short-term fix. That was for the biggest encampment, but some went to the other encampments. And so what happens next? And you hear a lot of people saying, I've read some things on Facebook that just shocked me, what people say, the level of cruelty, the lacking of support, which is pretty bad. But if we find a resolution for it, which I think is housing, get someone housed, then the problem, the solution is getting someone housed. Now that they feel safe, we can start creating a recovery for them. Because we can tell people on the streets they need recovery and offer them everything they need. Well, you be on the street and see how you're going to feel. I bet you're going to, and I'm not going to say I bet because I don't bet, but I got to tell you, I have a strong reaction feeling that you're going to end up using because you don't, to be in the right mind, to be saying you want to be on the street is something. So when someone goes to a treatment program, gets out, they seek treatment, and then they still have no place to go, so we tell you, go back on the street. And then there's the rampant use of drugs. Because everyone else is feeling the same way. You just got out of being in treatment, and the only place they had for you to go live on the streets. Tell me about that. Now, I would love to have someone who thinks they have all the answers or knows they have all the answers, because I know I don't have all the answers for individuals. So, with that being said, God, I said that 3 times today, and that just is not like me. It could be because my joints are hurting from this, all these bugs that bit me, or the one kind of bug, or whatever they're called. Still itching my shoulders, my neck, and my joints hurt, so I'm probably going to end up going to urgent care after here. It's probably something minor, but I just want to know what they are, because I looked up and it's not spiders or anything like that. But I do want to say, what is happening in encampments and how they're housing people. And I like how they have like the head of a CEO of a place or says, oh, we have plenty of beds, or we've created more beds. You just take your little twin bed or smaller bed, create that spot, and see you got another bed. And is it a conducive environment for someone to stay at a shelter? If you go experience a shelter yourself, I don't think it'd be, I don't think they'd mind, because I think it'd be great for someone who's never slept at a shelter to sleep at a shelter, to find out what it's like living at a shelter. I lived in transitional living, and I know there's people that were living there for 10 years. And I remember getting beat up, getting attacked. The drug use was rampant, even though they don't see it as a, people think that that's what they're going to do there, go do. It was 170 square feet. You had to go share a bathroom. I mean, so when you talk about having your own room, a bathroom, and then if there's a problem with that, funny thing is, you're paying a certain amount for that, but other people who were in other programs, I'm just gonna say this. It was not a very positive environment for me. I tried to create a recovery group. I tried, I gave test strips. And if I didn't have the little group of people that I had that started trying to become in recovery, we're stopping the use, we're doing testing. And if I didn't have the know-how or have to take the into my hands and get support outside of use the courts to get rid of the person, it would be a very much different situation. And that person would have been still there, getting to bully everyone, getting to steal things from everyone, getting others to use drugs, to manipulate them, make fun of them. This was happening, and everyone knew there was a monster living there that had been living there for 10 years. So when you talk about organizations that are doing stuff, make sure you know what organization it is that we're supporting, because why are we supporting an attitude like that? And with that, I'm going to talk about a couple more things. When you see someone outside, take a moment to think you are in their shoes. See what happens being in their shoes. Getting the support, loving them from where they're at, and all those things is all that matters. I just want to make sure that I have stated it, that loving individuals for where they're at, who they are, is really important. And I just want to say that everything that is happening right now in the community is sad, but we also do not have all the support that we want to offer individuals. So with that, just seeing all these different things, it can be difficult and it can be confusing and it can be disheartening, because we see the beggars on the street corners, we see people wanting to be in booze, we don't show them an ability to say, hey, here's a job, we can get you a job, we can do this for you, because you can't just get a job, because when you don't have an address, you can't fill out an application. You start looking at all the different things that come in the way, it starts to add up. And then for those who do see animals out there that are disappointed or feel really bad, oftentimes the animals are better taken than the humans. But when it's been in these extreme heat conditions or other things like that, it's still sad to see an animal that has to suffer with the owner. And then when you see little kids or baby kids, there's a lot more opportunity to get support, but for short periods of time. Homelessness is becoming a bigger factor these days, with the way the economy is, with the way the lack of support is. So, I know that there's organizations that will help, but finding the organizations or getting to the organizations, because if you don't have a ticket for the bus or enough change for that, then you can't go to these places. I have to make up an excuse for that, because I am so bad at using the bus. I get lost every time, and especially with I forget what line it is that goes into Minneapolis, Hiawatha, but that one's done, it's closed down until August 20th. So hopefully they'll get done sooner. I know that it's been, they need to do maintenance, so it takes time. It's just, when you talk about road construction, it's not just road construction, it's transportation construction. So I have to laugh at it, because the other night I was driving and my map, she was telling me that it's going to take me like 30 minutes. And in fact, it took me over 45 minutes, because she forgot that there are some road closures. And so you have to tell her, or it pops up on your screen, is this road still closed? And you say yes or no, or just ignore it. But you want to talk about causing distraction for drivers. I know people are trying to like update each other, but holy cow, I was I've chosen no longer to speed in any way each way. Sometimes I catch myself and I just try to stay within under 5 miles an hour, as an example. So there's so much that happens into a situation when we're in it. I just want to say that getting around can be just as difficult, and if you're not hygiened, so that's when it gets back to Anything Helps Minnesota. Check them out because they can offer you some support. They even have free drug supplies, you guys, for harm reduction. Harm reduction is any meaningful change. And what does that mean? Simply, any meaningful change is to change how you are living a certain way. It's a meaningful change. That's what harm reduction is. And oftentimes it leads to recovery. From one thing to the next, you know, you still have one that's still bad for you, like smoking, like vaping to smoking, or is it smoking to vaping? I don't know if people tried to do smoking to vaping, but I think that vaping allows you to do a lot more, and I think it's more dangerous than a cigarette now. That's just my opinion, because you're vaping so much, you're not talking about how much you're using. It's affecting our kids, but like heroin or cannabis. I sure would like the person to use heroin. Opioids to harm reduction is to use cannabis or to use Suboxone or anything like that. You know, there's questions around all those things, but it's, you're not getting it off the street. You're getting something that's medically distributed. Just like a person who's diabetic, do we just keep them giving them candy so their sugars go out of the way? Or some people who have very low sugar, give them no candy. It's one of those things. And do we give them insulin or do we give them low insulin? Well, that's meaningful changes. By giving them insulin, they may add a meaningful change in their diabetic situation. It still goes same for people who are in active use. To have a meaningful change, and you know, the end results are people are seeing that they're giving something, they're being safe with it. And something that I teach is, when I've seen people, is don't leave a mess with your drugs and all that. Keep it quiet. Keep it, you know, put away. But, you know, I go to the bus stops and I've gone to other places and I see the kids. Now, listen to me, everyone. I see the kids with the Foley getting, doing fentanyl and different things. And so there's, you know, we're going to really talk about this. Let's talk about the true situation that there is. We have an enormous ability to do things that I have never expected. And to see that it's being done at bus stops or being done in inappropriate places, these are the things that I have a question about. So what I want to say is, keep looking for meaningful change for individuals. Keep being kind. Being kind can be a very difficult thing for some people. Some people can be very easy. Take a moment to thank the person that's ringing you up at the register. Take a moment to open the door for someone. You'd be surprised of how much gratitude that you will continue to get. Gratitude goes a long ways with me. And because I am itching so bad and my skin is on fire right now, I am actually, the first time ever doing this, cutting my radio short, because I can't handle the, I'm going to urgent care. I thought I could do it right after this, but without being able to play music, without like being able to like slap my arms and keep it from like itching. And I did take some hydroxyzine, and I'm tired from it, but I'm also, I put a whole bunch of my like skin creams and ointments all over my skin, you guys. One area, I counted like 15 bites, and then on the other shoulder, there's another like 20 bites. So I don't know what they are. And then my legs got some. The only place I didn't get them is where I wear my brace, which is kind of cool. But I have different areas, and I think my back's gone because my back has been burning and hurting, and it makes it really difficult for me to keep focused. And so today is my first time where I'm cutting my radio short, so short, and I don't even know if I'm supposed to say that out loud, but I am. One of my backup ones will play, and sometimes we all have things that we're doing for reasons, and I don't think I can keep my focus much longer. So for all of you guys, next week, an all new Rise Up Hour. And we will continue to speak the high, hot topics. Have a blessed day on this lovely day. Enjoy the sun. Enjoy the clouds. I think we're going to get some rain maybe. But enjoy just giving love out to the world. Remember, we can make this a better world if we each give our part. And that is to put love and joy into the world. Even when it's a bad situation, take a moment of those who are less fortunate. Take a moment when you see a homeless person, that smile. You know what I do? What I was also doing, trying to get give some of the bread away, because it's different times they like disappear, especially when it's really hot in the midday, or if it's towards the end of the night where they are allowed to sleep and not allowed to sleep. When I see someone on the corners begging for money or asking for help, I give them the bread. I give them an apple. Water is a big necessity, guys. If you have keep a couple of bottles of water, just hand them the water. There's different things like that you can do. So wishing you guys all a blessed day. I look forward to having you guys back, being back next week. And just keep the warm blessings going. And to the mayor of St. Paul, I would love to have you on my radio show so we can talk about the homeless problem and what are the things that you plan on doing to make sure that we find housing. Not just shelters, but housing. Peace out, everyone. Take care. It's cool, and I appreciate what you guys do. Hey, can I get my wallet, sir? I got something in there. I'm making an announcement about an organization to help. So it was just, I get a lot of these messages. Mm-hmm. It's kind of cool, but it's nice that people are actually listening.
1: Sure. Yeah.
0: I know Nick. Nick sent a message out this morning right away when we started the show. He said thank you right away to us. That was kind of cool. He said he's excited because it's a new show. Yay, a new show today. Can't wait to hear more. Thank you. So we get people get excited.
1: Absolutely.
0: I love that. And it's really, are we doing that?
1: It's a privilege.
0: I usually don't see it that way, sure. But you know what?
1: Yeah.
0: I'm just going to accept that people like what we do, and I'm going to continue doing it.
1: Yeah.
0: I want to get better. Okay.
1: We're all on a journey, right? It's a crazy world right now. It's hard to find places where people sometimes are just accepting and comfortable, and where love is all around. I mean, we live in a world where there is a lot of it's chaotic. It can be dark. I mean, this is a tough time.
0: Look at this. This show helps me so much. Thank you.
1: All right.
0: I mean, just got it.
1: That's great.
0: This show helps me so much.
1: Wonderful. That's wonderful.
0: Nick, we adore you. Mm. We love you. The reason I wanted my wallet is because I want to talk about another place that you probably know about, Minnesota Prevention. Recovery Alliance?
1: Minnesota Prevention Recovery Alliance?
0: Yeah.
1: I am not that. I bet you Emmanuel's probably really...
0: They're in RCO as well.
1: Oh, they are? I've heard of them. I just don't know anything about...
0: Yeah, they do that, housing.
1: Okay. Oh, really?
0: They will transport to your service, educate, mm-hmm. advocacy, recovery meetings, other community resources, support everyone recovery, mentorship through self-disclosure. Our mission is to come alongside Minnesotan youth. They add youth also. Youth and adult facing the impact of substance use and related mental health issues. We provide resources to educate and engage, empower the life of recovery. So check them out, you guys. Phone number is 612-238-6393. And if you want to send them messages, prss@mnpra.org. So I'm going to have one of them come on the show and talk.
1: Absolutely. Anyone, especially if people are doing housing. I have a friend who was on the Section 8 housing list for almost 10 years and finally got a place.
0: No, I'm not.
1: So they had left.
0: 10 years?
1: They had moved away for a bit, but I guess they stayed on the list.
0: Yep, you stay on the list, yep.
1: They were in Chicago. But I got a picture.
0: Because you can travel too.
1: I got a picture from, they're at the 3rd Avenue Towers in Minneapolis. They got a beautiful view. Like absolutely stunning. Exquisite view. A stunning view. And I've been in that building, and it's a nice building. And I was like, how did you get, in so quickly. And he was like, actually, I've been on the list for almost 10 years.
0: Yeah, I hear.
1: It's like, dear Lord.
0: Yeah, and so, and then there's ones that you can get, you can, somewhere you can get when you do get them. Mm-hmm. You can also travel anywhere in that like country and like live somewhere else. And
1: yeah, he was going to school in Chicago. So,
0: and bless his heart for getting it though.
1: I know. I was like tickled. Yeah, I was like, this is great. $280 a month.
0: Because some of them stay, like you can only be in that community, but there's, yeah.
1: Yeah, no, it's just how, it's and, just a regular
0: and,
1: section.
0: And it's housing though. Isn't that amazing?
1: Yeah, it's, yeah.
0: Once, it's get, once the person gets it.
1: $280.
0: But imagine that. 10 years waiting.
1: Yeah.
0: What happens in 10 years?
1: Yeah, I mean, yeah. I mean, we've, and we had talked, and I think that's been a kind of a major sticking point was just the instability around.
0: My friend that's getting the help that I was talking about, it was interesting. Jeremy, I'm proud of you. Jeremy Sauer, I'm just saying a shout out to you. Congratulations. But it was about homelessness. His recovery. I mean,
1: yeah,
0: was,
1: I mean, you can't.
0: He couldn't take care of his mental illness.
1: Nobody can.
0: And it just does these little work. Things that add up, and then you get legally in trouble for other things, right? Mm-hmm. Instead of the mental help you need, you screw up. And
1: sure.
0: And you get like in trouble for like being drunk or that, you know.
1: There's new laws that are coming out in certain states that are making basically homelessness being a felony.
0: Yeah, did you see that?
1: Yeah, in Florida and Tennessee, yeah.
0: Yeah, but I don't understand it because then how does a person ever get it? If that's going to be a felony on their record,
1: it
0: right?
1: It creates a whole other set of problems.
0: Do they not understand what it does to the...
1: it creates a whole other set of problems.
0: I mean, really?
1: Yeah, just... Come on. I mean, you know.
0: I saw something on it and I thought it was a joke
1: if
0: at first.
1: You, if you... No, if you own prisons, I guess it's helpful. If you want to make money off people, just like sticking them in jail.
0: But so this is my thing. If we want to do something about homelessness, and then we give them a ticket, right? And then they have to show up to court, and they can't make it to court. Mm. Then they get a warrant. The whole thing is, if all that's happening when they take them in, then get them housed since you're supposed to do all that.
1: Yeah.
0: But if they're suddenly a felon because they're doing it, a felon is someone who's doing a crime, right? And then being a felon, you always have trouble getting jobs. You have all that. So if you're already in that homeless situation, what good does that do to a human?
1: It doesn't do any good. And that's the thing about it is it creates so many more problems and creates so many more barriers to things like employment, voting. I mean,
0: everything.
1: So, you know, it creates issues around accessing food stamps and general, like it just, you know,
0: because if you're a criminal, they don't, some of the stuff they don't allow you to get.
1: It just creates all of this stuff that just makes
0: it's ugly.
1: it makes what the outcome that we're seeking, which is people to have housing that need it and want it, and to be able to access mental and chemical health care if they need it and want it, and to access employment or to go back to school or whatever if they needed it and want it. It makes it more difficult to do, you know, all of those things. A felony is generally a serious crime like robbery.
0: Yeah,
1: or murder.
0: It's like that. You mean,
1: you know, grand theft or, you know, I mean, a felony carries more punishment than 1 year in prison. You know, it just is, it's much worse than a misdemeanor. So I just don't, yeah, I'm not sure what the aim is. It's the loss of rights is, you know, there are certain jobs you're not going to be able to get. It's permanent, you know, basically it's a permanent record that takes a lot of work to get it removed. It makes finding housing harder once you do get out of prison. You know, it just creates a whole other set of problems that we as a society are going to have to deal with. And, you know, I think creates a whole other class of people that are criminals. And I don't see, we'll see how that's going to help. So, I don't know. I feel like the city of Minneapolis and St. Paul, I don't know how much money is in the pipeline. I don't feel like there's a shortage of housing, but it's the way it's accessing housing. Those are two very different
0: things. Very different. We are, and I think people have a very different, I think people actually think we have all this housing.
1: If I wasn't where I was at, and I say this every week, I don't know where I could afford to live, and I direct a program.
0: I have to create like something for me to
1: sure.
0: You know, I'm in that transition right now. Mm-hmm. I'm be going to Maple Plain or going to Minneapolis, like a different area. I forgot.
1: Where did you move into?
0: I haven't moved yet.
1: Oh, okay.
0: My office got moved.
1: Okay.
0: I had my office at home, but my other office that I had that, going up three flights of stairs to get there.
1: Sure.
0: I just, and
1: after
0: I.
1: After everything you've been through. Yeah,
0: and I just haven't been able to like, sure. process it all. And,
1: sure.
0: And
1: did you want to get rid of it?
0: Yeah. Okay. And the landlord, he's been so amazing to me, honestly.
1: Okay.
0: Matt Oling, actually, he's the nephew of, gosh, why is my memory not doing
1: all right? That's all right.
0: The guy that got shot, I'm trying to think his name, the Senator Hoffman.
1: Oh, really?
0: Yeah, wonderful. Yeah. And I know Senator Hoffman's amazing.
1: Yeah, I heard I think he's back at work now.
0: Yeah, he's back at work. Yeah. And his nephew does his art and he's been patient with me.
1: Sure.
0: And I don't know, I would have snapped a long time ago, but finally I'm getting everything out.
1: Mm-hmm.
0: Got help. I asked for help to get the storage locker. And I was going to come out to you guys and say, hey, you guys got a couple of people I can pay on Monday? But I figured
1: a couple
0: of
1: people
0: out.
1: To what?
0: To come and help me move, to bring things down. And
1: yeah. Oh, Emmanuel.
0: I should have done that.
1: He's got a moving. Oh, you're good already?
0: Yeah.
1: Okay.
0: I know I think something was going on with the moving company or something because I tried.
1: Oh, really?
0: I forgot what was going on.
1: Okay.
0: But
1: okay.
0: Maybe they're having truck problems or.
1: I know there's some truck that's always. I don't know.
0: I'm the plan for this coming month.
1: Sure.
0: So I'm,
1: yeah.
0: Emmanuel, right now, I'm moving at the end of the month, sure. August, the end of August.
1: Uh-huh.
0: Please have something available to help me.
1: Yeah. Reach out to him. Yeah. Call him.
0: You know, like I'm being on the radio, so it's a shout out.
1: Sure.
0: Emmanuel for saying
1: he
0: yes.
1: He might be, yeah.
0: Do you like how I said that?
1: Yeah, he might be preoccupied. Yeah.
0: Emmanuel, it's a great shout out for you saying yes, okay? No.
1: So there you go. Now you have to do it.
0: Yeah, but so I'm going to play a song before I go.
1: All right.
0: And this is to all, let me make sure it works. I'm tired of these gadgets.
1: Phones?
0: No, yep. You have to plug in something new.
1: Sure.
0: You got to charge it new.
1: It's all a pain in the ass.
0: And the bum. Yeah, so, and then, well, here's the thing I'm going to tell you about. I'm getting it up right now. And for all of you out there who have had a birthday this month, okay? Gregory Robinson, the 29th of July. Yours was what? July what? Brian, your birthday was?
1: July 30th.
0: July 30th. Oh, 29 and 30. For all the other birthdays that are out there, Jody, I just want to say this. Happy birthday to all you. If I miss someone, I'm not trying to miss it. But, you know, sometimes you just need to wish people a happy birthday. And so
1: I made it another year. Still here. Still walking. Still talking.
0: Well, you know, mine's
1: still sleeping. Still waking up.
0: Mine
1: still
0: is
1: eating,
0: in, I think, the 19th. So it's like 17 days.
1: There you go.
0: So here you go, you guys. Happy birthday song.
1: All right.
0: And playing it right now.
1: All right.
0: We should just how do you know which one to play? There you go. I'll do this one. August 2nd, their birthday wish today. Let's see if it works.
1: So I guess we'll see everybody.
0: Yep. Can you hear it?
1: Next week? I hear something, but I'm not sure I hear it.
0: Can you hear it now?
1: I cannot.
0: Okay, well. then Mike, what is it, everyone? You can't hear it, huh?
1: Mm-mm.
0: How about now?
1: There we go.

0: Very short, and thank goodness for that.
1: Oh, I pushed the wrong button. My fingers are clicking the buttons, you guys. I'm like praying the regular audio. I'm glad it was off.
0: You look like me over there, like you just don't know. Eventually, one of these.
1: My nerve went to my hand. Oh, hey, no. I remember this from Amy. Do I know what this is? This is the prayer you get on a joke from AA. What's that called? This is code. In code.
0: Okay.
1: It's the God grant us serenity to.
0: God grant me the serenity prayer.
1: Yeah. Yes. Sure. But can you remember it out loud? Let's just
0: God grant me the serenity to accept the things I cannot change, the courage to change the things I can, and the wisdom to know the difference.
1: It's right here. She got me this and gave it to me because
0: at some point during the day, I usually say it. Oddly enough,
1: do you?
0: Oh gosh,
1: I want to put it up on. Yeah. I used to know it really well.
0: I have a lot of weird. You know, I have a lot of routines. I got other things.
1: I've been doing this picture thing with all the stuff written on my thing, positive affirmations, but I have other things I've been like trying to do.

0: unique people.
1: All right.
0: And we share love and hope.
1: We do the best we can, right?
0: Yeah. And next
1: I think
0: week,
1: most people do the best they can.
0: Most people. And next week, I'm going to try to get a guest, but regardless, you're here.
1: I think Emmanuel said he's up for next week.
0: Okay, then then I can make the announcement. I didn't get to do it this week.
1: He just committed to it.
0: Just now.
1: That's what he said.
0: Okay,
1: he
0: then I'm going to do a big announcement. We're going to do something big.
1: All right.
0: And celebrating August 2nd, a new month already. And hey, if you need to shout out, if you need something, riseuphour@gmail.com. We will send you any information you need, and just take a moment to say hi to someone.
1: And thank you for inviting us into your home.
0: And then, you know what I say to some people? I really do. I'm always thanking cashiers and people that do basic jobs.
1: Entry.
0: Because they're dealing with some of the hardest jobs.
1: They deal with, those are the hardest jobs. I think so.
0: And so I just give them love because you can't change what's going on.
1: If there's a problem, they're the ones who catch it, and sometimes they can't fix it.
0: Yes, they can. Have a great day. See you next week. Peace, everyone, and love and joy.
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0: Fair question. We'll figure it out.
1: Will we?
0: Or maybe we won't.
1: I don't know.
0: It's not for us to figure out, right? Mm. Welcome to Wednesday. We here. Welcome to the middle of the week.
1: Midweek.
0: Oh, you back?
1: That's what they call it. I am back like I never left.
0: It's We Back Wednesday.
2: We Back Wednesday?
0: Mm-hmm.
2: I like it.
0: Yep.
1: We back in this month?
0: I got a question. Aren't we the dopest?
1: The dopest.
0: Yeah, that's right. We call this the hump, and we are here to get you over it. You are tuned to WFNU LP 94.1 FM in St. Paul, and this is all you need, right?
1: All you need?
0: All you need.
1: Get you fed for the rest of the week.
0: All week.
2: Can y'all hear me?
0: Yeah,
1: we can hear you.
0: We just vibing right now.
2: I feel like my mic is off or something.
1: No, we
0: just get in where you. It's like double dutch. You know, you gotta.
1: Get on in there.
0: Yeah, we sitting here twirling and wait for you, and you just like, you gonna jump in?
2: I'm getting in.
1: Okay, we got you.
0: Okay, cool. It's the Aquarius energy.
2: I see. That's what it is.
0: Welcome back.
1: Thank you. Thank you. I feel like I ain't seen y'all in like 3 weeks.
0: It's been like 3 years.
1: Weeks. I mean, it was the heat rising and somebody had a work assignment. And then y'all was on last week. It's been 3 weeks. I had to get it together because I knew I got to hear y'all. Huh?
2: 3 weeks since we've seen you, right?
1: Yes, 3 weeks since you've seen me.
2: Right. Because we was here last week.
1: I know.
2: It felt good, though. It wasn't too hot in here.
0: Because they had it set up.
1: I heard y'all a little bit.
0: Yeah, they had
1: I was on my way to Beats and Rhymes in Flint, Michigan when y'all was on.
0: Okay. We're going to get a report.

0: stepping all over your
1: No,
0: touchdown.
1: We good. Right. We good. That's why we weren't letting you jump in. Because then you just start taking over. Anyways, welcome to the show. You are tuned in to Soul Audible Detox, Season 12, Episode 8, with VP, the fabulous one. Looking quite fabulous.
2: You know.
1: That neon.
2: Little something.
1: Yeah. And I'm the Krez. Welcome to the show. What's been going on? How y'all doing over there?
2: I'm here today.
1: I know, we got it. We talk.
2: I need this energy today.
1: You got the vibe check.
2: I do got the vibe check.
1: Okay, I don't know what mine is.
2: Because I heard y'all struggling last week looking for it.
0: Oh, I had it.
1: Yeah,
0: it just wasn't in good condition.
2: Like I said, it was a struggle somewhere.
0: I had it. I found it right away. But I was like, dang.
1: But we was red last week.
0: Yeah, we was red. So we didn't have to get too deep into it.
2: I didn't hear it all, but
0: it was hot. We're gonna start. We don't need to be hot.
1: No. I'm too tired today.
0: Too. Yeah. But we was hot.
1: Yeah.
2: First of all, give me the hot. Don't do that. Man,
1: it was heat.
0: It was BS a lot of. Yeah. Ooh, let me get and some of the question I put out there. Let me go back to the question.
2: Did I answer the question?
1: Oh, you got some questions.
2: I'm about to go answer it now.
1: Sir. Huh? I'm sorry. It said you got some questions.
0: No, I'm going to look up the question from last week.
1: Okay. Well, can you do this? Can you let the audience know how they can communicate with us and we will communicate back? Could you do that for me, please?
0: Absolutely. We can, the audience can reach us at on all forms of social media. You can hit us up on Facebook, on Instagram, on YouTube, on X, Twitter, formerly Twitter, at So Audible Detox, or you can enter the symbols at VP Prez, the letters VPPRES, and we'll pop up because we trademarked. All right, you could call us at 651-313-5125.
1: You got it.
0: And we like calls, so call us.
1: Yeah,
0: we'll talk to you.
2: I don't like this.
0: Prez done got good at answering the phone, too, so we won't even
1: hang up. Now it'll ring tonight. Now right. Jack it up.
2: You got this.
1: Kind of like when you're watching.
2: I don't like this question of the day last week.
1: What was the question?
0: I got to get back to it. I don't even totally remember.
1: Was it the lip gloss?
2: No.
0: I thought it was. The lip gloss popping.
2: That's it. The shark or the bear. You want to be my I don't like it.
1: But it was
0: that
1: actually.
0: That was a random one.
1: Yeah, it was a actually, it wasn't random. I had an event.
0: Yeah, Prez came over.
1: I had an event, and that was like a team. It was a team building event, and that was like a icebreaker. But he jacked the question up. Because the question was, would you rather be eaten by a bear or a shark? And he puts on the book, would you rather be eaten by a polar bear or a shark?
0: Because polar bears are the ones that eat meat.
1: Then everybody was like, a polar bear? Like, I said a black bear.
2: I'm going to go neither.
1: I mean, you don't have a choice. And that was the question.
2: I don't have an answer for that. None of those sound like a nice death.
1: Yeah, they're not supposed to be appealing.
2: I don't want to be in your team building.
1: Okay. It wasn't my question, but okay.
2: It didn't sound brown at all, but
1: it wasn't.
0: Y'all's hating. I feel like there's some hate in the building right about now.
2: There's no hate. You want to be mauled by a bear or a shark?
0: Okay, so let's go. So we actually got some response.
2: I can promise you somebody said neither. I can promise you.
1: Do you want to talk about response? You want to go into flowers?
0: Let's start with the flowers. Then we're going to come right back to this.
1: Because
0: I'm going to show y'all how I worded it made sense. It would have meant we would have got less responses if I would have just said bear.
1: You could have said black bear.
2: Why
1: picked a white bear?
2: I think at this point, even if you just would have said bear, ain't nobody going to question what kind of bear, because by the time we come, they're going to be running.
1: That's right. But still, but here's the thing about that. You can't outrun a bear.
2: Did you say white shark?
0: I did say great white shark.
1: He was on I didn't even notice. He was on a white kick last week. I didn't even notice. He said great white shark and polar bear.
0: I was selecting because of those two species.
1: I thought this was a black shark.
0: There are a lot of different species within the shark and bears that don't mess with humans.
2: So
0: I was making it clear on the ones that will eat you
1: If you, a polar bear won't eat you.
2: Can I ask you a question?
0: Polar bear is a man. Or is,
2: if
0: is
2: you're in the water swimming and a shark comes, you're going to stop to see if it eats humans or not?
1: No, he's going to stop and see if it's white or black. Hold on, man, homie.
2: You're not going to stop and be like, are you the ones that eat humans? You just going to get out the water. So I think you could have just said bear.
0: What about
2: shark.
0: A bear, though?
2: I'm going to run. It could be a cub.
0: You're not outrunning.
1: You're not done.
2: I ain't going to outswim the shark either.
1: Right. That's why I said you got a choice. Which one you want?
2: Right. Neither.
0: And that's where the question was coming from. If I have to pick,
2: I'm going to go with shark because I'm probably going to drown by the time the shark gets to me anyway.
0: That's what we said. We actually had a pre-discussion on this. And I was like, okay, we landed on the same thing. And I thought people might get it, but sorry.
2: Yeah. Okay.
0: It doesn't hit the same in text as it does if we're talking about it.
1: I think the question's dead now.
0: I just want to see the answers because we really didn't revisit it.
2: We might as well just go into the answers. Y'all just
1: dissected my question.
0: Okay, real quick. Let me give some answers.
1: And then we'll
2: go ahead.
1: All right, there's only nine answers,
0: so we'll do it.
1: All right, go ahead.
0: So Jeff listens all the time, or he responds to our Facebook.
1: Okay, what's up, Jeff?
0: Well, he has to listen. Not necessarily.
1: No, yeah, that's true.
0: Not necessarily.
1: Oh, I got a little beef about
2: you. Have to.
1: Go ahead.
0: Okay.
1: Go ahead.
0: Okay, yeah, don't forget your beef. I'm curious. Yeah. Okay, if mauled to death, the shark seems quicker. If I'm surviving, probably the polar bear. I think laying on the ice would be better than the salty water on my wounds.
2: First of all, the shark. I mean, there's some people who live through a shark bite.
0: And somebody responded to him. I don't know this Christine Mary. Oh, this is Chris. This is Cal's Chris. She said, and she is a nurse, right? She's an RN. She said, actually, the salt water would be like a sort of natural antibiotic. The cold, you would likely also get frostbite. This is if you survive. But I take the bear and at least try to look big and loud and box it. You're not boxing no polar
1: bear. You sure ain't.
2: You're boxing them bear. You're barely boxing a bear cub.
0: Yeah. Kimberly Currier, who
1: some people like some slow deaths.
0: Yeah, exactly. She went to Central. She said, always choose the bear. Brian Olson, who's an Omega.
2: She's thinking a man plus the bear.
0: He's in the wrong month of 1911. He said, a great white shark all day. It's quick. Polar bears stalk and take their time eating you, starting with the legs and the soft spots. Okay. My cousin Tay, she said, shark. Calvin said polar bears and sharks hunt humans. I know, that's why I said that. But would probably, he's always got to make sure.
2: First of all, don't do Cal.
0: Cal always got to make sure he's the most intelligent in the room.
1: That's right. That's right.
0: You know, okay. Both would probably catch you in their environment playing dead.
1: Really? We didn't ask for all that.
2: Who said they're going to play dead? Go ahead, Cal. I'm sorry.
0: He said playing dead won't work. With either, so I guess you're asking which would I prefer to die.
1: That was a
0: shark
1: question.
0: Will make it quick.
2: Yeah, right. Shark. You could just
1: so eventually
2: shark.
1: We got there.
2: Yeah.
0: Vicky Howe, who responds all the time, she went to Central 2 back in the day. Mm-hmm. She said bear.
1: Change your name.
0: Just simply bear. I think her name was always Howe.
1: Okay.
0: But she said bear.
1: Y'all want to be mauled. And
2: y'all want to be ate alive.
1: Yeah.
0: My cousin Heather said, I can answer neither. Okay.
2: See, so, yeah, I told you, yeah. I'm going.
1: It's like if you want to take the red pill or the blue pill.
2: Neither.
0: Right. Like, the option is neither. There's not an option to take neither.
2: Yes, it is. I can say no to both.
0: Okay. God. Okay, bear. I have a fear of drowning, which I likely cause my death with the great white. It probably would.
2: Yeah.
0: That was Liz. She's also 89.
2: Also, the crazy thing is it takes 3 minutes to drown, so you're going to feel it for 3 minutes.
1: I don't think you're going to feel it for 3 minutes. I think as soon as that shark makes his bite.
2: You think you're going to die?
1: Bear's going to play around with you.
2: True, but some people that live through a shark bite, that's the crazy thing.
1: True that. But then in this story...
2: You don't survive.
1: Okay. Bears. And here's the other thing. The people who answer they would rather be eaten by a bear, I think what they think is they're going to try to run first.
0: Right.
2: I mean, you could try. Just like you could try to swim a shark, but you ain't going to win.
0: Ain't going to win.
2: The girl who said, always choose the bear, she's thinking of a different scenario. Would you rather be in the forest with a bear or a man? That was a question.
0: We're today years old on that one.
2: Y'all ain't seen that? It was big on social media, and it was a lot of men, and all y'all were getting upset because most women were saying the bear.
1: Okay.
0: Over the man? Choosing the bear over the man?
2: Because if a bear is chasing you and they get to something before you, they're going to stop and eat that. a man ain't gonna stop till he get to you.
0: Okay, that's fair.
2: And so you choose the bear.
0: Always choose the bear.
2: Always choose the bear.
0: Fair. Right.
2: And you could also, if you in the forest, if you got food, you could throw the bear some food. You ain't gonna throw the man no food because that ain't what he after. So always choose the bear.
0: Okay.
2: For real, I mean.
1: Just tore my question.
2: Yeah, anyway. Okay, go ahead.
1: You want to go ahead? Yeah. No.
2: Okay. I thought you said you had a question. Okay.
1: No, I have a beef, but we could do it.
0: Yeah, no, I want to hear the beef.
1: You want to hear the beef?
0: Later for the followers.
1: Okay. Okay.
0: So, F them keys. Is that going to get us kicked off?
2: Twice.
1: Now, you know what? Let's wait to the end of the year to get kicked off. Let's wait to season 13 to get kicked off.
2: 13 is such a great number, though.
0: Is it?
2: Yes.
0: I'm not really a fan of the number 13. But
2: Most people are not.
0: It's not because I feel like it's bad luck or anything. I just don't like the number.
1: Okay.
2: Go ahead.
0: It's just like I don't like New Orleans. I'm sorry.
2: New Orleans.
0: I'm messing with y'all today. Go ahead. Go ahead, Prez. Take over.
1: So today I did the post, right?
2: Uh-huh.
1: And I shared the post and I put the post up and I don't ever pay attention to this, right? And I noticed that you could see how many people viewed it.
2: Mm-hmm.
1: You can't see who viewed it. You probably could. I just ain't figured it out.
2: No.
1: But you could see how many people viewed it, how many people liked it, how many people loved it, how many people commented, right? So it was like at like 27 views. And I was just like, we have probably about 20 friend requests on our page
0: that I haven't accepted,
1: that you haven't accepted, or I'll delete. Mm-hmm. and I see them and I'm like, so everybody wants to be our friend but nobody wants to like or love or support this thing. And I know it's minimal. I just found it funny.
2: The algorithm is set up with a lot of social media, if they don't interact with the page, or if you don't interact with a person much, then they don't really come down your feed. And so that's probably the problem. They don't interact with the, because it's like a, it's not a business page. It's a friend. It's like a person, right? Because you got to send friend requests. And so say like we friends, if I don't interact with you on a daily basis, your stuff is going to stop coming down my feed because they're going to figure that they do. I got plenty of friends on my Facebook that I don't ever see them down my feed because I don't interact with them on social media.
0: That's fair.
2: And so that's why, I mean, I know y'all like the whole letting people be friends or not. I like the aspect of a business page because a business page just come down your feed whether you interacted or not.
0: You know what? I feel like low-key you keep slipping that in. And what it sounds like to me is that we didn't set it up right. So why don't you set it up correctly?
2: Well, no.
0: Don't it sound like that to you, Prez?
2: No.
1: You know what?
0: Is that we did it wrong?
2: I didn't say that.
0: I keep hearing every time I hear you say that.
2: If I was you, if I would
1: have said flowers today.
2: If I would have said you did it wrong, I would say I felt like y'all messed up and we did it wrong. I didn't say that. I said it's just set up differently. That's what I said.
0: Okay.
2: Thank you.
0: Is that what you meant, though?
2: Yes, that's what I meant.
1: How would you have done it?
2: Before I answer that question, let me just say this. I do social media in general more than both of y'all together.
0: Yeah, you get money
2: and
0: from
2: so,
0: it, don't you?
2: Because of that, I know the difference between a personal page and a business page. That's all.
0: And also because of that, you know when it's done wrong. And
2: I didn't say it's not that. You want it set up to receive friend requests is done right.
1: My whole thing was that 28 people viewed the page. That was all. It was just that they viewed the page. It's just like,
0: we needed this laugh. I needed it.
1: Yeah. Well, we told you it was going to bring the energy back up. So now that we're skipping the flowers.
2: We're not doing the flowers.
1: You can't.
2: That's okay.
1: I mean, we done trampled all over it.
2: I just want to give one shout out.
1: Go ahead.
2: To my high school, Flint Northern class of 1991.
0: Are they listening?
2: Whether they listen or not, they're amazing. Okay. They're amazing. They are amazing.
1: You look like you had an amazing time.
2: Oh, my
1: God.
2: Did
1: you talk to Melvin?
2: No. Apparently, he lives in Atlanta.
0: Oh.
2: Okay. I did find that out.
0: Oh, whoa.
1: Okay.
0: I mean, why not? Why not move on to Atlanta from Flint? Or why not move to Minneapolis, St. Paul from Flint?
2: I don't got nothing to do with it. I did that, but why he didn't follow me, I don't know.
0: I was getting at. Mm-hmm. I was kind of looking at you.
1: Are y'all going to give me a plate?
0: Should we get a plate?
1: Because y'all, I mean, it's in arm distance of y'all. And for me to reach over, I got to reach over the mixer.
0: Y'all hold it down. I got you.
2: Okay.
1: I mean, even though when you bring me a plate over here, it gives
2: you gotta
1: me,
2: watch it. You got
1: I'm
2: PTSD.
1: Traumatized. Yep. Real talk. You were supposed to. You have the energy check.
2: I do.
1: Okay.
2: First of all, my energy is supposed to be blah. Don't get it up before we do the check.
1: It's getting better because your favorite segment's coming up too.
2: Man,
1: I don't have much, but
2: did you use the story I sent
1: you?
2: I did. Wasn't that crazy?
1: That's crazy.
2: Like, wait, what?
1: Yeah, that's crazy.
2: Okay, so we're gonna go. Well, apparently, we're skipping flowers.
1: You
2: have my flowers.
1: Yeah, that's cool.
2: So we're going into the energy vibe check. The energy vibe check is a series of colors, and we have definitions associated with them, how you may feel today. You feel free to give us a call or even put on our Facebook page how you feel. So green is feeling good. Energy is good. Purple, anxious, excited energy. Brown, chilling, laid back kind of vibe. Black is confident and bold energy. Yellow, not really sure energy. Orange is a peaceful energy. Blue is feeling sad, down, blah energy, not so good. And red is piss the hell off. Hell off. I am yellow today. Not really sure.
1: Okay. We can talk about it in the after show.
0: You know what? I'm probably more orange than you think. I'm in a silly mood, though. We're silly. Is there a silly mood on here?
2: No.
0: Not really?
1: Okay. We can add one.
2: In next season, we'll add more colors.
0: We'll add. I'm orange.
1: Thank you.
0: Which is peaceful, but green. So, does orange and green make a color? Yellow? Something?
2: No.
1: According to her, no.
0: That's blue or green.
1: Yeah.
0: Yeah, I think I'm a combination of orange and green, and then always black, confidence, bold. But I'm feeling good. Energy's good, but it's a peaceful energy. Trying to just be loose.
2: Yeah, I'm not really sure. I'm always
0: fabulous. Because we were so red last week, trying to just have a different energy. Because this world will make you. And you know what? Go ahead, Prez. Because I can start. Talking.
1: You see, I'm choking over here. You want me to go ahead?
0: Yeah. No.
2: You need the Heimlich.
1: No. I just thought he was going to keep on talking so I
0: can
1: get
0: keep
1: down.
0: On talking because some of my energy is coming from the political season is starting to kick up in high gear. Y'all noticing it?
1: Primaries next week.
2: I got to vote?
1: You got to vote.
2: Next week?
1: You do. Yeah.
2: Okay.
1: We'll find out. Was it next Tuesday?
0: I thought after the primaries were this week. Well, they're no, Minnesota, week. They're next week, yeah.
1: Yeah. Okay. So is it like next Tuesday?
0: Yeah.
1: Okay. I'm orange, peaceful. I'm brown, chilling, laid back kind of vibe. Always black, confident. But yeah, I'm green too. So I'm brown, green, black, and orange. I'm good. I'm tired. But other than that,
2: I think we should make white tire energy.
1: You're the one. That's your thing.
0: Yeah. Add that.
1: When you
0: good.
1: Set up our business page, you can go ahead and do that too.
2: Okay, keep it moving. It's what it is Wednesday. Go ahead.
1: What it is Wednesday.
0: It's We Back Wednesday.
1: We Back Wednesday.
2: Let me change it. I
1: am
2: back.
1: You see how she just did that? It's What It Is Wednesday. And we're live from the fabulous one.
2: I am back. Y'all act like I was gone so long.
1: It felt like it.
0: Oh, it was a minute.
1: Mm-hmm.
2: It was 11 days.
1: It was a while since it's just been him and I.
2: 11 days. Well, the 2 weeks before that, we was out. It was too hot. And then somebody had a work thing.
0: You hear how she keeps sliding that in there?
1: So everybody.
0: There's only two options if somebody had a work thing.
1: Yeah.
0: We'll leave it at that, though.
2: These are facts. Are these not facts?
1: Man.
2: They're facts. It was too hot. It was a work thing. And then y'all was on when I was out of town. Come on. Cute and cheesy news music.
1: It's right there. Welcome back. Mm-hmm. It's been a while since we had this.
0: No, we did it last week.
1: Popcorn?
0: Oh, I thought you said the news.
1: No, we did that last
0: That's
1: week.
0: What That's what got us ready. Are you sure we want to go here?
2: Yeah.
1: No, we're good.
2: I feel like it was going to be one story that gets you a little red.
1: Yeah. Probably is. All right. Put some background news music on.
0: And this one over here always leads with aggression.
2: All right.
1: Okay. All right.
2: That's why people don't play with me.
1: And now, the Fabulous One's favorite segment. It's the Soul Audible Detox in the news with the press. We ready?
2: Yep.
1: Okay. First up. Yep. Another breakout. With no actual FDA, thanks to your president. Minnesota health officials have identified 110 cases of Salmonella Javiana. I didn't know that Salmonella had like different contents of it. This one is Salmonella Javiana, if I'm saying it right. Linked to jalapenos served at Mexican restaurants across the state. So please indulge carefully. First it's the explosive diarrhea, now this.
0: I just caught that.
2: I just feel like that's everything funny. That's healthy is a health risk these days.
1: But you know, we don't really have an FDA, and you know that your president, their president, don't like Minnesota. So true. I kind of think that he's like, just do whatever.
2: I mean, eat cake.
1: You know what I'm saying?
2: Eat cake. They don't ever recall cake. They don't recall cake. They don't recall cookies. They just don't.
1: Right. That's true.
0: I mean, because, you know, cookie and cake, maybe not so much the cake, but definitely a cookie. You can let that sit in the package for 2 years and it's still eat it and it's still good.
2: Right. Crunchy and everything. Long as it's sealed. Like,
0: wow. Yeah. That's made with something that ain't natural.
1: That is true.
0: Do y'all remember? Y'all was making me think about that. Remember they did the, used to have the, I don't know, you guys probably remember the show where they would kind of get in on the McDonald's and the fast food, and somebody put some french fries in something sealable container for something like 3 years or something, and then they looked exactly the same.
1: Yeah, they did that with like a Big Mac or a cheeseburger from McDonald's, right?
0: Yeah. Like all the preservatives.
1: That's scary.
0: Very.
1: Man.
0: Like several years, but
1: anyway. You want to know what else is scary? This next story.
0: Okay.
1: You ready for it?
0: I'm ready.
1: Okay. Also in the news, and this, I got this from my Rolling reporter. The Fabulous One.
2: Oh, yeah.
1: She was on location.
2: This one might get you.
1: But I just got one question before I start reading. Was he from here? I know he's from here, but is this story in Minnesota?
2: I don't think the story is in Minnesota. I just think the teacher was from Minnesota.
1: Okay. All right. So, okay. That's what I was searching for. Okay. Jason Rogers. You know who he is? You about to. He's a 49-year-old, 350-pound, sixth-grade teacher who's from Minnesota. Well, recently he was sentenced to 2 years of probation for stepping on the backs of several students with both feet on their backs during lockdown drills because he didn't think they were taking the drill seriously. To punish them, he stepped on their backs.
2: 350 pounds.
1: So he was forced to surrender his license to teach in any state. And but if he follows all the court rules, those charges will be dismissed.
2: So we know off the back that he's non-brown.
1: Yeah, he is white. Let's just call it like we
0: and
1: see
0: the
1: it.
0: Kids were what?
1: Were black.
2: It didn't say, but it did also say that the children were crying and things, and he just stepped on their back.
1: I didn't get to that part, but yeah.
2: And the fact that they're only giving him what, probation?
1: Yeah, he's got probation for 2 years.
2: It sounds like the kid.
1: And they suspended his license, but
2: he can get his license back. And so y'all gonna allow him to come back into the room and teach again after he stepped on the backs of children? I don't care if these kids were purple. The fact they're children.
1: That part. And the charges were for malicious punishment of children, as one of the children were taken to Lake Regents Hospital. Instead of sending home a letter as a teacher, you know, to let the parents know that he didn't feel like the kids were taking it seriously, he took matters into his own feet and felt that this punishment fit the crime.
0: So Go ahead.
2: And kids in sixth grade, of course, they're not taking the shelter in place or whatever. They're not taking it serious. They're sixth grade. But I could promise you, if something happened for real, they would fall in line and do what you're supposed to do. But they're sixth grade. I remember fire drills. We didn't take them serious. We just wanted to be outside.
1: But I will say this. He asked a question. He asked them, were they black children? I tend to believe they weren't. Because even in our generation, mm-hmm. we weren't scared to talk back to a teacher. Even though we knew we was going to get our ass whooped when we got home. In some cases, yeah. we weren't scared to talk back to a teacher. So I highly doubt that a black kid is going to lay down on the ground. First of all, lay down on the ground.
2: you would be surprised. I'm more kind to believe that not because a damn parent went up there and act a fool. You'd be surprised with kids. I've seen a bunch of stories where our children are doing things that we would not do. Now, hopefully my children will never do, like allowing people to cut your hair, allowing the teacher to smack you, all kinds of stuff. But it's usually the parent that go up there and act a fool. So I don't...
0: I'm kind of maybe in the middle, because I see a lot of the kids now these days that they're scared of teachers.
2: Yeah, and that's usually high school, too. This sixth grade.
0: Little kids bring guns to school.
2: Now, that ain't us.
0: I didn't. That's why I said.
2: That's why. So,
0: all right.
2: It could be either or.
0: Okay. Let's go to the next story. Did you have a comment, sir?
3: I was just going to say, so our famed White Boy Wednesday accomplice, who's never been here in the past 3-4 years. But anyway, we'll still give him White Boy Wednesday. Likes to send the little Instagram post of, there's this teacher, right? Throwing a dodgeball, the big ball at the kids.
4: Mm-hmm.
3: Is that any different? I mean, and he's banging them.
2: I think the difference is...
3: the kids need to be having fun.
2: Well, first of all, both of them are wrong. Let me say that. But I think the difference in this, though, if you fast enough, you should duck.
3: Yeah. A few
2: but if fast. But if you're laying on your back, I mean on your stomach, you can't see somebody... Okay. Coming up.
0: 350 pounds?
2: Yeah.
3: Yeah, this dude ain't that big. But yeah, okay.
2: Yeah, so I think that's the difference. Now, they're both wrong. You should not be hurtling balls at kids. But if you fast enough, you could duck.
3: Okay. A couple of kids got past it, but not all of them did.
2: And if we're paying dodgeball, teacher, you better watch out, because the ball coming right back at you.
3: But maybe I wouldn't call it necessarily dodgeball. It was dodgeball, but it was more like they're running from one side to the other and he's throwing it.
0: Trench?
3: Trench. Maybe that's the better
2: one. Oh, okay. Yeah. But yeah, if you fast enough, you could duck. But you don't have a choice if you're... I mean, if a grown person is laying on their stomach, you assume that ain't nobody going to step on you, but they can sneak you from the side, from the back, or whatever, and you can't see them. So I think they were more in a vulnerable state than the other kids.
0: All right. Lastly, ESPN Stephen A. Smith recently criticized Minnesota Lynx head coach Cheryl Reeve for her wearing a Trans Kids Belong shirt during a WNBA game, calling the decision to do so irresponsible. Smith argued that his position was not anti-transgender, but centered on protective competitive opportunities for girls and women. He said athletes who were born male should not be permitted to compete in women's basketball or other female sports categories. Reeve has defended her message as support for transgender youth and has called for respectful discussion surrounding this issue. In related news, a transgender basketball player has been dominating France's second-tier women's basketball league, and now the WNBA question is front and center.
3: Dominating.
0: Julia Tatart, I think I'm going to say Tatart, I apologize, I'm jacking up your name, is averaging 21 points and 20 rebounds a season while sweeping Player of the Year, Defensive Player of the Year, and Domestic Player of the Year honors after a record-breaking campaign. When asked whether she joined the WNBA if a team called, she responded, "I won't say no." So that's kind of what I wanted to build a...
2: What did the girl's shirt say?
0: The coach. Trans Kids Belong.
2: Trans kids and trans adults are two different things.
0: True.
2: And trans kids do matter. They do.
4: Oh,
2: all
4: sure.
2: kids matter. I'm just going to go with that. They do. Stephen A is a word I shouldn't say on the radio. So I'm on a fence with this when it comes to if they saying, like, if you're trans, if a man should play women's sports. And the reason why I'm on a fence, because I had to think long and hard about this. When children are in high school, trans or not, there's been plenty of times they allowed the girls to play football with the boys.
0: Shouldn't have.
2: Whether they should or not, that's what they're doing. They also went out. So, and I've seen this with my own eyes. When I was in Michigan, they had this thing called the Gus Macker. It's a 3-on-3 basketball tournament, right?
0: Every year. Had it here.
2: So, Gus Macker. And they had the boys, the teenage boys, high school boys, and the grown men. And on the other side, they had the girls. And down the middle, they had mixed teams. And what I said about mixed team, it was like all boys and one girl.
0: Okay.
2: All boys and one girl. And so now on the other side, when they become adults, it is, are we letting them do this? But if we're letting them do it in high school and junior high, when they go into adulthood, it's kind of the...
0: I want you to stay right there, okay? Just stay right there. That's all I got for this week's In the News. But I'm glad that you are... commenting off of that. Do I have anything in my beard, man?
2: I
0: walked around
2: so.
0: In my and no one said no, I was mad.
3: Last week?
0: I was like, it was, yeah. I was like, wait, no one gonna tell me I got like.
3: Here with me?
0: No, I wasn't.
3: Oh,
0: sure. No.
3: Okay, I will tell you.
0: Yeah,
3: if
0: right, I'm like,
2: no, you're good.
0: Yeah, cool. Anyways, I'm glad that we kind of parked there. Because that was kind of the question that I wanted to build around and have a discussion about it. But before we do that, you are tuned into WFNU LP 94.1 FM in St. Paul, home of Frogtown Community Radio. This is So Audible Detox, Season 12, Episode 8, live from the Mark Hughes Studio, overlooking beautiful Frogtown on this summer day. And, yeah, go ahead, you can finish.
2: And so we always allow girls to play with the boys, but they don't necessarily allow boys to play with the girls. So I don't know. I don't know. I don't know how I feel about it. I don't know.
0: I almost thought you had made a decision that you were going a different way, that you had made your decision which way.
2: Yeah, you know, I'm on a fence because we, like I said, in junior high and high school, we allow a different gender to play. And now that we're adults, we're like, no, they can't do it.
0: Well, we're talking about
3: adults.
0: Men,
3: adults,
0: right? And
3: it's
0: so you're talking about a grown ass man. And obviously this person is dominating, they said, right? And so they come to the W, and not to say that there's not some of the, and I'm gonna be honest, there's a lot of those female basketball players that are putting the NBA players to shame. Like, I mean, but I'm pretty sure, and I might get a lot of flack for what I'm getting ready to say, but I'm pretty sure when you look at the structure and the development of a man, and he's coming down the lane, I don't know too many of them women that are going to stand in the lane and take that.
2: No, I definitely understand. I'm just on a fence with it because we allow it in other settings of sports.
0: In pro though, in professional, like could a transgender? How would you? And you made a comment. And the funny thing about it is the comment that he made is, if I am correct, you correct me if I'm wrong. Historically, in the state of Minnesota that I know of, his cousin was the first one to play on a varsity football team.
3: Yep.
0: I had never heard of that before. And well, it didn't bother me either way, but...
2: She was a girl?
0: Yeah.
2: So why didn't it bother you?
0: I don't know. I heard about it and I was like, really? Did she ever get any time?
3: Nope.
0: Okay.
3: Because she ended up basically quitting.
0: Because she didn't get time.
3: No.
0: And I'm not trying to put her on the spot or anything.
3: Yeah,
0: but
3: no,
0: you know.
3: No. It was... So here's my issue. I do have an issue with it.
0: Yeah.
3: kids are different.
1: Yep.
3: You know, 90, do you have a lot of instances, and you probably live this, right? When we are children, you have from kindergarten to, let's say, junior high, right?
1: Mm-hmm.
3: Young ladies tend to mature quicker.
1: Yep.
3: They grow. You got girl. My daughter is the tallest one in her class right now. But I promise you, she won't be when she graduates, because we are different. We're different. And from that standpoint, there is a physical difference. So when your kids playing football and basketball, it's
1: I just checked that.
3: Basketball's on the middle because it's not as physical.
1: That was just the story. Yeah.
3: But when you are born, and I guess I see it maybe in this, y'all can call me chauvinistic, but I see it differently. Like, if a woman really wants to play football with guys, I don't like it. I wouldn't advocate for it. But if that's what she wants to do, there's no clear advantage there, right? And if she thinks she's that good, then let's go. And that's kind of where Michelle was. I said my cousin name. But she was there where when she came on the team, she came as a kicker. But then people were like, oh, you just need to be treated. She was like, yeah, I need to be treated the same. So she started entering our drills. And somebody that was like, I don't care if you're a boy or girl, hit her like a boy.
1: Mm-hmm.
2: As they
3: she
2: should,
3: never
2: though.
3: Came again.
1: Yeah, there should be no.
2: They should, though.
3: Okay. Yep. And so anyway, but when you mature to an adult, and good, bad, or different, this is a very general statement, but good, bad, or indifferent, a mature person, mm-hmm. a mature they, born as a man, mm-hmm. that's playing against all mature theys that are born as women,
1: mm-hmm.
3: even if you go through the same training, they're just naturally going to be stronger and have an advantage.
1: Yep.
3: And that's just not right.
1: That's
3: to
1: not
3: me.
1: Fair.
3: That's not fair. It's
2: no,
3: not fair.
2: I understand both sides of it. Okay. I don't.
3: You're not fair.
2: I'm a dog.
1: What's your opposed side?
2: Because again, I hear what you're saying, but by the time we get to high school, boys are different than girls, right?
3: Exactly. Mm-hmm.
2: But we're still doing this in high school. You just said your cousin was playing. We're still doing this in high school.
3: We are.
2: And when it's girls playing on the boys, nobody has to say anything. But when it's the other way around, and I can understand
3: it's
2: why.
3: It's a stop at high school.
1: Yeah. And she was in a position that would get.
2: Whether it doesn't matter position or point is she played with the boys.
3: Right.
2: It does not matter. Point is play with the boys. And if you don't block your kicker,
3: so then
2: your
3: the boys
2: kicker,
3: get to play with the girls.
2: If your kicker ain't guarded right, your kicker can get tackled as well, right?
1: Yeah, 9 times out of 10, the kicker's not going to take a blow like they would on any other position.
2: So, but
1: there's
2: the
1: a possibility.
2: Is, you know, we do that. So,
3: would you have let your son play basketball against a girl in high school? No, let's kick out high school because these are grown people.
1: You're a girl.
3: Let's say at 25, and he's a professional level player. Would you let him go play in the WNBA? And he still presents as a boy.
2: Absolutely not. But this person does not. I've seen them. They don't present as a boy. Well, is they on hormones?
1: Well, Shaq said.
3: I think they present as a boy.
1: Shaq said. Hold up. Shaq said. So. If in this generation now people say, I don't want to be categorized as a he or she, I want to be categorized as they or them, can he decide that he wants to go into the WNBA because he's
2: I don't know this man who transitioned to a woman, and I think it's a lot behind it. I just said I'm on the fence. I'm not for it.
3: Maybe they need their own league.
1: Yeah.
2: Now that I agree.
3: Where it's open. It's non-binary against non-binary.
1: Yeah,
3: so
1: if
3: you present as a guy and that's where you want to play, if you present as a woman, that's where you plan to play, or if you're trans, either way. Why not?
1: That's a great idea.
2: I agree. Then that would cut all this down.
3: Yeah.
1: Yeah, you just cut the whole topic and in fours.
3: In today's world, don't be shocked if we see that, because that's where everything is kind of like, well, I don't have to choose. Okay, don't. Then you got to play against each other.
2: So I don't, like I said, I don't know this now young lady or whatever. I think
3: she
2: I will have
3: that
2: questions.
3: Young either, but okay, mm-hmm. that's on me.
2: Is they are the,
3: they
2: I
3: don't
2: mean,
3: look that young.
2: They, she, whoever, are they taking hormones like
1: The story didn't go all into that, but
3: it didn't go deep. But on face value, yes, it looked like it to me. They are, what do you say, pre-op? I feel like they're pre-op, so they're taking hormone. That's what it looked like, and I guess I'm not a doctor, so don't go by me. But that's what it looked like to me. They're pre-op.
2: So that's before surgery, but correct, still taking.
3: Mm-hmm. But oh, taking, yeah.
1: And again, I like your idea.
3: Yeah.
1: Because at the end of the day, it's what's considered competitive. That, right, you know, that'd be like,
3: it's, and just,
1: I think,
3: not fair.
1: I think there
2: it's
1: was
2: a great idea, but I believe that community is not gonna go for it because their whole thing is they wanna be treated like everybody else.
1: Okay.
2: And that's putting them in a situation they're not treated like everybody else. I mean, I think it's a great idea. Well, I don't think that community is going to think so.
3: But the girls that are playing in this French league that were born as women, how is that fair to them?
2: I mean, it's
3: they
2: not
3: didn't
2: fair.
3: Ask for that. They didn't
2: I would like
3: that.
2: To know what did the coach think putting that person on the team?
3: Yeah, that's a fair question.
2: Because just because you try out don't mean you got to make the team. No matter who you are.
1: Yeah, but
3: you balling like
1: that. That's what I was saying. If you coming on the court.
3: They was putting it down.
2: However, okay, so same scenario, right? You coaching a team, and this kids, the adults, whatever, and this girl, this boy who used to be a girl come in and dominate, you just going to put on a team with the rest of the girls?
3: Nope.
2: That's what I'm saying. It does not matter. Just because you can ball them mean you can make the team. So I would like,
3: okay,
2: I would like to know what this, I mean, I know it ain't in there with this coach, what was their thinking? Was y'all
3: let me
2: losing?
3: Ask you, let me ask
2: was y'all
3: you
2: losing so bad?
1: They want to win?
3: Let me ask you this. Do you realistically think a team on the WNBA would offer her a contract?
2: No. We're not ready for that in America.
1: I don't know, man.
3: I don't know either, bro.
2: We're supposed to be a super country or whatever, but we behind on a lot of things. We ain't ready for that.
1: I don't know about the WNBA, though. Straight up. I'm 50-50 with that.
2: I don't know. I mean,
1: I'm 50 that they would. I'm 50. I wouldn't be surprised. If they did.
2: Especially with that. What's that Griner girl?
3: What I will say, is, but this ain't a they comparison, right?
1: Mm-mm.
3: Is the WNBA has players now, but it hasn't always been here. But they absolutely have players now that can play on the level with professional men. So it probably could happen. But to your point, not are they ready physically to compete. I think more than the French, obviously. But because she was just dominating. I don't think she would do. I think it would be a little bit different. But again, what America probably isn't ready for is to just be like, is that just right? And is that fair?
1: Yeah, I'm still 50-50 with the WNBA. No.
3: It's an interesting question. I mean, I guess it's coming.
2: It's definitely coming.
1: Yeah.
2: It's definitely coming, yeah, you know.
1: Sure.
2: Because I'm on social media a lot, especially TikTok. I watch a lot of TikTok, yeah, and it's a lot of trans people on TikTok. And most of the time when men trans, it's always men to women, you know, they like to be like, you know, I'm a full woman. I'm a woman, period. And so I think, and not when I say this, it's not all men. So let me put my disclaimer on there. They're still chauvinistic men.
1: Mm-hmm.
2: They're still, just because you transition to a woman, you're still a chauvinistic man because you're still coming in trying to downplay women.
3: Control the narrative. Yeah.
2: Yeah, as chauvinistic men do.
3: Right. So I got another question.
1: Before you do that.
3: Go ahead.
1: The weather. Can you hold it so I can do the weather?
3: Yep.
1: Can you hold it to the next hour?
3: I can.
1: Because we still got a couple. We'd like the whole next hour. We got segments. We got to get to your segment. But we'll do your segment after her segment.
3: Okay.
1: Cool. But you're not going to forget your question, are you?
3: Nope.
1: Okay.
3: Nope. Because it's a hot topic, unexpected.
1: Hot topic. All right, y'all. We're going to do the news, which hopefully won't upset the fabulous one. I don't think it will.
3: You said hopefully upset her?
1: I said hopefully. I meant to say hopefully doesn't upset. I'm sorry. Thank you for correcting me. No, I'm not trying to upset her at all. No. Let's stay out of this.
2: You know, I just got back. Why would you want to accept me when I get
1: come
2: back?
1: Come on now. You know, change starts with you, bro. All right. What's that?
3: Just a little snacks. That this is so salty, I need a little sweet. You want some?
1: I do.
2: Okay. I got friend nut mix.
1: She don't want those.
2: I don't like
3: I knew you were going to go watch.
1: All right. We're actually...
2: I don't like the plan.
1: Yeah. Okay.
2: We're going to
1: do
2: nosy.
1: Yeah, because when you asked them, anyways, I was getting ready. Okay. All right. So today, the high was 81. Currently, it is 78 degrees. Love it.
3: It was chilly this morning, though.
1: It was all right, man.
3: I mean, it felt good.
1: I got to do this. So you go ahead and then just pour some in a little? No, yeah. Oh, those are mine? Okay. All right. Because she don't want nothing? You don't want? Okay. All right. She don't know what's good.
3: She don't want these nuts.
1: Woo, we're done. All right. All right. Score for the VP. All right. Thursday, tomorrow.
2: I'm not going to respond. Please don't. Be off
1: I know. Yeah. Sorry. Let's get through the weather. Can we get through the second round? I know. It was too open. I know.
3: If you just going to leave the lane open, I'm going to slam it down like Berkeley.
1: I know you are. Okay. Or like, what's her name? All right, Thursday.
2: I don't want sweet mix.
1: I'm not going to get down with this weather report. All right, Thursday, we're looking at sun. Y'all done? Do I need to turn the mics off?
3: Probably.
1: Okay, Thursday. Thursday, sunny, 86, low of 65. Friday, we're looking at partly sunny with a high of 84 and a low of 57. On Saturday, we're looking at... partly sunny with a chance of showers, high of 84, low of 64. On Sunday, we're looking at partly sunny, high of 85, shows in the evening, thunderstorms, low of 65. On Monday, we're looking at a 52% chance of rain, high of 81, low of 62. And then on Tuesday, which we did we determine that is primary day?
3: Yep.
1: Okay.
3: Let me see.
1: It's going to be sunny with a high of 82 and a low of 81. And then Tuesday, 83, partly sunny, 83, a low of 63. And then on Wednesday, it's going to be sunny with a high of 82 and a low of 61. And that is your 7-day weather, So Audible Detox forecast. All right. So coming up.
3: Correct. It is Tuesday, August 11th.
1: Okay. It is Tuesday. Uh-huh. Okay. Y'all get out and vote. I was going to ask you a question about a particular candidate, but I'll do it off mic.
2: So we vote on next Tuesday?
3: Yeah. Next Tuesday. For the primary.
2: Bring your I vote a sticker in on Wednesday.
1: Okay. All right.
3: That's fair. I got a... where was we at? Where was I at? I was somewhere. Oh, church. I was at church. And they were handing out stickers. I'm going to vote.
2: Oh, okay. Nice.
3: All right, that's pretty cool. So can I ask my question?
1: Yeah.
3: So why can't I do want to say this to the audience. I don't have a problem with your choice. I started off feeling some sort of way about girls wrestling against boys.
1: Did it? But
3: high
1: school now?
3: In high school, yeah. Okay. But it's by weight, right? So when the argument for me is, it's by weight. So you're the same weight. Okay. If you're a boy, you weigh 156, and you're a girl, you weigh 156. You might wear it differently, but go for it. Let's go.
1: Mm-hmm.
3: That's not the same in this instance, right? And so in this, it's not. It's not.
2: Even though we weigh the same, you're probably still stronger than I am.
3: I mean, potentially, but you can have that argument, right? And so I saw many a girl at the same weight

0: boys, and they are a they, right?
1: At the professional level, we don't allow girls to play with the boys. And if I am a guy who now identifies as a girl, I'm going to be pre-op, like get my surgery, taking my hormones and stuff, and I am living my life as a woman, I want to play with the other women.
0: Okay, all right. I just had to ask a question.
1: Now, if it's a woman who transitioned to a man, then he has to play with the boys.
0: Okay.
2: Do y'all have a preference on the sport? Does the sport matter? So what if it was boxing?
0: I think it does.
1: Once you
0: are a full grown person, it does.
1: I think in high school, maybe not because you're still
0: developing.
1: I'm going to go junior high. High school, I think it should matter because that's when we start to really see that difference in strength between boys and girls. Yeah. Right. Because I feel like if this was soccer, nobody would say anything.
2: Yeah.
0: Soccer's a little bit more physical than you think.
1: Could you really, unless they, and I
2: don't mean this in any malicious way at all. Could you really identify who was the female on the soccer field if they didn't say anything?
0: Probably not.
1: If they
0: had the same level of skill and speed and all that, probably not.
1: And they probably would be faster, but if that person went there, a different girl would be faster. Somebody is always going to be faster in soccer, you know. And I'm not saying that it doesn't take any skill to play soccer. That's not what I'm saying. I'm just saying it's just more because you don't use your feet. I mean, you can't use your hands. So, you know, you got it. It's more about your skill.
2: And I think in a contact sport, boxing, football, even basketball,
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2: I don't give a damn. You want to play with us?
0: And I bring the extra.
2: And you run across the middle and watch me.
1: And being a girl playing with the boys, you have to be better because they're going to.
2: Hold that thought. We'll be back.

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0: hottest breakdowns ever. When they just never with no music, where they kind of just
1: that's cool.
0: Acapella it,
1: that's
0: and
1: cool.
0: build the beat back up. I like that.
1: Well, would you expect anything less from
2: Earth, Wind & Fire?
1: The baddest band
2: in the land.
0: The baddest.
1: That's what I was looking for.
2: In the land.
1: So we missed a segment in the first hour, but you know, we can call it audible. Because that's what we do.
0: Did we miss a segment? Oh, yeah,
1: yeah,
0: we did.
1: We did. But
0: I mean, we could do it quick or not.
1: Yeah,
0: we don't have to go back to it.
1: We got you. Since we dumped the flowers.
0: True. I mean,
1: you said, damn them flowers.
0: We unorthodox, too.
1: It's all good.
2: They're wilted flowers.
1: Yeah. He's like, damn them. F them kids.
2: F them kids. Twice on Sunday.
1: Wow. Man, I'm hungry. I really did thought y'all was going to be downstairs with some chicken and some tater tots.
0: That was the goal.
2: Man, they was closed.
0: That was the goal.
1: Man, I said, I know they're there. I said, I know they're there. So, okay. So, I forgot to do this. Real quick, we are live.
2: Live. L-I-V-E.
1: L-I-V-E from the Mark Hughes Studio here in beautiful St. Paul. And,
2: ain't that crazy that L-I-V-E could be live and live?
1: Kind of like that question that you asked us today, right?
0: Is there truly an answer to that question?
1: The uniqueness of the letter C.
2: The
0: C and S.
2: I don't know.
0: Oh, so you just randomly asked.
2: Yeah, I don't even know where I even got that from. I got it from something, but...
0: You know what? Can we put that on Facebook?
1: You sure can. Well, it's on. Yeah, go ahead. Put it out there.
0: Do we already have it out?
1: Do you want her to ask a question? The question of the night?
0: Yeah, you want to ask that? Remind it, and then I'll put it out there.
2: So, the question of the night.
0: I want to see if somebody thinks they know.
1: You know you know what? I already know who's going to dissect the hell out of that question.
2: Calvin.
1: Yep.
2: I love Calvin.
1: Yeah.
2: So, the question of the night is, scent can be spelled S-E-N-T. It can also be spelled C-E-N-T. And thirdly, it can be spelled S-C-E-N-T. So with the spelling of S-C-E-N-T, which letter is silent, the S or the C?
0: Say that one more time. Right?
2: Why you left that part out?
0: Because I got to remember how you want it.
1: Don't worry. He will jack up your question.
0: I'm confused. Say it one more time.
1: If a polar bear has a scent,
0: does it stank in the woods?
1: Or is he short on change?
2: Okay. So, this is how you can write it. Okay. There is scent. S-E-N-T.
0: Yep.
2: Start over. Just start over.
0: I got it.
2: Okay.
0: Stop looking at what I'm writing. Just read it.
2: There is scent. S-E-N-T.
0: Because I'm going to replace that.
2: Okay. Yep. There's scent. S-E-N-T. And scent. C-E-N-T. And then there's scent. S-C-E-N-T.
1: S-C-S-E-N-C-E.
0: Yeah. What was the last one?
2: S-C-E-N-T.
1: And then S-E-N-T.
0: What was the first one?
2: S-E-N-T.
1: Yep.
2: Sit.
1: And then the S-C.
2: And then scent as a pint.
1: And then
2: scent as you smell it, right?
0: So then there is scent. S-C-E-N-T. Okay.
2: Right. So in S-C-E-N-T, which letter is silent? The S or the C? Because I sent you to the store with 1 cent.
1: Yep.
2: To pick up a scent.
1: Yep. That was good.
0: Can that just be the question? And scent, S-C-A-N-T, S-C-E-N-T, which letter is silent, the S or the C?
2: Yeah.
0: Or do you want to have the beginning?
2: Yeah.
0: I'm just saying, can we cut this part out? Okay. All right.
1: Shout goes out to my boy Kumasi, who's listening. He asked me to play this for him tonight. So also want to send a shout out to all of you It is officially Leo season, so all of you August Leo. You know what, y'all? I'm mad at y'all.
2: My son's a Leo.
1: I'm mad at y'all.
2: He had July.
1: I'm mad at y'all.
0: Or us.
1: I'm mad at y'all.
0: Why?
1: I didn't get a happy birthday shout out or nothing.
2: Oh, your half birthday.
1: Yep. And then somebody told me, ain't no such thing. And I said, what? Ain't no such. I said, it is from. Man, I ain't going
0: to
1: say.
0: Happy birthday to the press.
2: Happy half birthday. I was out of town. Happy half birthday.
0: No, I'm going to own that. I'm going to own that. Because we talked about last week. I'm going
1: to
0: own that.
1: You need to do better, man.
0: I do.
2: Next year, we can have birthday cakes.
1: You know what? We are going to walk around with the only half birthday shirts. We are.
2: Yeah. Who said that a half birthday was a thing?
1: Yeah, important.
2: So don't be mad.
0: It don't matter. We make it a thing.
2: Yeah. It is a thing.
1: We halfway there.
2: Yeah. What? It came from.
1: And it's our summer birthday.
2: Right.
1: Yeah.
2: That's what I'm saying. When you got a winter birthday, you get a half birthday.
0: Yeah. I think you should have a half birthday whether you have a summer birthday. It don't matter.
2: That may be true.
1: But all of our birthdays in the wintertime, and we thought of it, and we celebrated, and that's all that matters. And if we celebrating each other, and y'all didn't celebrate me?
0: Here's my factual statement, is that the insurance industry considers your half birthday a change in how you, what you have to qualify.
1: Yeah. And there you go.
2: Your half birthday.
0: So that's your half birthday.
2: And
0: that's
2: I'm sorry I missed your half birthday.
0: My retirement goes where I don't take any penalties at 59 and a half.
2: Right.
0: For real.
1: Because you're halfway there.
2: So we should celebrate that.
1: So can I get a belated happy?
0: Yes.
2: Yeah, happy belated half birthday to the press.
1: Thank you.
2: Yeah,
1: I
2: got birthday.
1: You. I appreciate it. I'm not a Leo though, but thank you.
2: Yeah. Your half birthday, you a Leo.
1: Do I have to claim the sign too?
2: I mean, your half birthday, you are Leo.
1: Okay, so I'm half.
2: Your queer isn't Leo.
1: I'm half queer. Okay.
2: I mean, I am too.
1: Okay.
2: Again, I started off.
1: That's right.
0: Am I?
1: What are you? You're this month too, the 23rd.
0: Yeah,
1: no, you're Virgo.
2: You're Virgo.
1: Yeah.
2: Ooh, you know, Virgo men are weird.
1: You're Virgo.
0: Wow.
1: So are Pisces women.
0: So wow.
1: It evens out.
2: You are Pisces and Virgo. I am also. The funny thing, my son's birthday, he is actually on July 27. He said, how you got two birthdays before I have one? I was like, because you were born late in the year.
1: And you mom. So,
2: yes.
1: Hey, so thank you. I appreciate
2: it. Happy half birthday.
1: Yeah, I like that. Half birthday
2: happy,
1: cakes.
2: Happy birthday.
1: As long as you don't sing that other song, we can. I will turn your mic off. Okay. We're going to go into your segment. Okay. We need some mindful moments. Can we get one? You got a good one?
2: I think so.
1: You always have a good one.
2: I think so.
1: All right. Up next, and then following that, we got you, VP. Up next is Mindful Moments with the fabulous one. Take it away.
2: Ow. Okay, today, Mindful Moment. I put this together in the car today. I thought I had one, but I did not. So here goes. This is about honesty. Honesty is more than simply telling the truth. It's a reflection of your character, your integrity, and your life. It takes courage to be honest with yourself and others, especially when the truth is difficult to face. When we choose to be honest, we free ourselves from the weight of excuses and open up the opportunity to learn from our mistakes. Being honest doesn't mean being perfect. It means being able to own your actions, apologize when necessary, and strive to become a better person each day. By living honestly and walking in your truth, you will earn the trust and respect of others and develop a greater self-respect for yourself.
1: You know, I need you to run that back.
2: I'm going to run it back.
1: Run it back.
2: Honesty is more than simply telling the truth. It's a reflection of your character, your integrity, and your life. It takes courage to be honest with yourself and with others, especially when the truth is difficult to face. When we choose to be honest, we free ourselves from the weight of excuses and open up the opportunity to learn from our mistakes. Being honest doesn't mean being perfect. It means being able to own your own actions, apologize when necessary, and strive to become a better person each day. By living honestly and walking in your truth, you will earn the trust and respect of others and develop a greater self-respect for yourself.
1: Okay. Amen.
2: Honesty.
1: Love it. Thank you. Thank you. Thank you. Thank you. Thank you.
2: You're welcome.
1: Okay. I just ain't heard it in a long time, so.
2: Football season coming. Don't worry about it. You're going to hear it.
1: Oh, yeah. football season. What is it? Seven more? Six? 3 weeks? Tomorrow there's a Hall of Fame game, right? I believe so. That's what Hand told me. That's what he said. Football tomorrow. I think there's a Hall of Fame Thursday. Yeah.
2: Let me Google it.
1: Yeah, she gonna Google it. In the meantime, let me see. What we got? So you know what? We don't have enough time, but I do have an interesting topic that I want to put on the parking lot.
2: Hold on. The 2026 Pro Football Hall of Fame game takes place on Thursday, August 6th, 2026 at 8 p.m.
1: Who's playing?
2: At Tom Benson Hall of Fame Stadium in Canton, Ohio. The matchup features the Carolina Panthers against the Arizona Cardinals to kick off the NFL season.
1: Okay. It's back, bro.
2: They're going to be in Canton, Ohio.
1: Canton, Ohio.
2: And it'll be streaming on NBC. It's going to be broadcast on NBC and streaming on Peacock.
1: You want to put this on the parking lot? Okay, yeah. Because this is going to be one that we're going to have to... And this is, I had an interesting conversation about this comment. So you ready?
0: Yep. Mm-hmm.
1: Do black people really support one another?
0: Really what?
1: Support one another. Do we really know how to support one another? You can put it that way. I have a whole dissection of it.
2: Are we going to talk about this now or are we going to talk about it later? Okay.
1: Next week. Next week. Give you all some time.
0: Yeah, I got an answer for that.
1: Okay.
0: Okay.
1: But in the meantime, in between time, yo, VP.
2: What the day is?
0: All right. Today is Wednesday, October 5th. 2024.
1: Hold on.
2: It's not October.
1: Whoa.
0: I did that last week.
2: I was going to say, we could just close to Halloween.
0: August.
1: You want to let, no, let us do this.
0: Okay, do it again.
1: Hold on. Let me restart the.
2: He was confident.
1: He was confident like he had
0: ludicrous.
1: Yeah. He was confident like he was ludicrous. He was confident like he was wearing his t-shirt.
2: That ludicrous, I ain't gonna ever.
1: Never.
2: That's gonna be 20 years from now. We're gonna be, remember who was at the show?
1: Yep. Yep. Okay, let him drink his water. Okay. Now, next up, this VP segment. And we got a question for you, sir. Yo, VP.
2: What the day is?
0: Today is Wednesday, August 5th. In the year of our Lord, 2026. All right,
2: the year of our Lord.
1: There you go.
0: Yes. First day, or first thing, national day. Yep. Work like a dog day.
2: Mm-mm.
0: No?
1: Mm-mm. There it is.
0: So apparently it's more about awareness of dogs than it is saying work like a dog.
2: It can't say awareness of dog day?
1: Yeah. Dog awareness day?
2: Dog awareness day?
0: Hey, I don't make the days.
1: Shooting the messenger on them.
2: Yeah. Okay. Don't make your dog work day? I mean.
0: Okay. Second, National Underwear Day.
1: Just keep going, bro. Just keep going. Just keep going. Because I'm already feeling the energy. And I just, as soon as.
0: There was a weird silence.
1: She's holding on to the pole. There was a pause. And she's
2: clean underwear.
0: We're moving on.
1: Keep going. Move on.
0: And here's another one. And I'm sure we're going to get
1: I got
0: reaction.
1: My hand on the button, bro.
2: I am not that bad.
0: National Oyster Day.
1: Okay.
0: Do either one of y'all eat oysters?
1: I'll do it. Yeah, I'll do it.
2: If you slurp an oyster.
1: I just turn the idea. Yeah, wow. Go keep going.
2: I am going to look at you differently.
0: If what?
1: Keep
0: if
1: going, bro. I turned the mic off and you repeated it. I turned it off at just the right time.
0: I didn't hear what you said.
1: Neither did they.
0: All right. So ongoing national weeks. That was what today is. Ongoing. This is the national week of International Clown Week.
1: Uh-oh.
0: Are you guys afraid of clowns?
1: I'm not afraid of clowns, but
0: I like clowns.
1: You like clowns for real?
0: I do like clowns.
1: I don't know why I would think that you would want to beat a clown's ass.
2: I was going to say something about a clown, but I'm going to keep it moving.
0: Yeah, let's keep it moving.
1: Damn. Right. On clowns, too?
0: Yeah, I like
1: No, I'm talking about her.
0: Yeah.
1: Mom. She's back.
0: Yep, she's back.
1: Yep. We got her out of there.
0: Here's a good one. Okay. Y'all should write this one down.
1: Okay.
0: Simplify your life week.
1: Simplify.
2: Please and thank you.
1: All right.
2: I need a month.
1: Okay. Yep. Can I just say the green is popping?
2: No,
1: yeah, seriously.
0: Is that green or chartreuse?
2: It's probably chartreuse.
1: Okay. Okay. It's popping though.
2: Thank you. Little lime, neon,
0: yeah.
2: You know.
0: I mean, yeah. So this is green.
1: Oh, yeah. Oh, here you go. I said neon earlier. Highlighter.
2: One exotic color.
0: Chartreuse.
2: I can tell.
0: Okay. And last one on the week.
1: Mm-hmm.
0: Stop on red week.
1: Stop on red.
0: Like the red light. Okay. I mean, do people.
2: Because what else would you do on the red light?
0: Well.
1: Run it.
0: Well, So let me ask you guys this question and we can move on. If you're at a red light, mm-hmm. and it's, let's say it's later at night for whatever, you're coming home and there's truly no other traffic around, do you sit there and wait for
2: it? Nope, I'm running.
0: I do too.
2: The light by my house,
1: yeah, it depends.
2: At my corner, when I get there, it's 3-4 o'clock.
1: But let me tell you, let me give honor to God real quick. The other day, I came up on a traffic light and it was red. There was a truck that was on my left-hand side, so I couldn't see around the truck, right?
0: I hate that. I know exactly.
1: And so the light turned green, mm-hmm. but I didn't go right away. Something said, don't go. And then the truck started to go, and right when the truck started to go, I still stayed back a little bit, and a car ran the red light. So had I went...
0: You would have hit it.
1: He would have hit me.
0: Hit you. Yeah.
1: Yeah. And I just thank God because...
0: Hit the truck?
1: No, he missed.
0: Okay.
1: He missed, but
0: Nope.
1: Like... I was getting ready to go, but that
0: truck that just was.
1: It was something. Yeah. I won't say something. God was like, don't go yet.
0: Yep.
1: And I just paused. And all of a sudden, because I couldn't see around. I wouldn't have even seen him. He would have just hit me.
0: Right.
1: So.
0: Right.
1: Just wanted to get that testimony.
0: Thank God.
1: Yes, for sure.
0: God is good.
1: All the time. All the time.
2: God is good.
1: There we go. All right. So, So we got rid of that. Go ahead.
0: Okay, let's see. Let's see if we got any responses to our question.
1: What was our question?
0: The so scent. I know I've asked this before.
1: Would you rather get eaten by a snake?
2: No, the scent.
0: Oh, the spelling the scent. But I know I've asked this question before. If a tree falls in the woods, does it make a noise? If the tree falls in the woods and you're not there, did it make a sound?
2: I mean, I would assume it did, but I don't know for sure.
0: I agree with you, but some people true definitely argue that if you're not there to hear the sound, then it didn't.
2: No, that's not true.
1: That's not what you asked me. You said if a tree falls.
0: If a tree falls in the woods
1: and I'm not there, doesn't make a sound. It's not
0: real. Nobody's there, doesn't make a sound.
1: Yeah, it's still going to make a sound. We just ain't there to hear.
2: Yeah, it's there. That's with anything. If we're not hearing this glass crack, it's going to make a sound. We just didn't hear it because we weren't here.
1: You went there. Yeah.
0: I'll get this from Jay. Okay. Anyway, I'm trying to get to
1: ask question. The question and then.
0: I'm trying to get to
1: oh,
0: it.
1: Oh, I'm sorry. I'm sorry.
0: No, my bad. I'm trying to get to
2: why
0: it.
2: You just didn't click the notifications?
1: I feel like if you just click the notifications.
0: Oh, is that the best way to go? Oh.
2: Not that.
0: Right here. We ain't got no responses yet. Nobody's watching us today.
1: 28 people viewed us. But they ain't tuning in.
0: Right.
1: But that's their loss.
0: Right.
1: We got superstardom going on right here.

0: Do you want to dive into what I asked?
1: Sure.
2: I mean, we got 20 minutes. Let's go.
0: Not really. Yeah, we do. You're right.
2: I could tell time a little bit.
0: No. I thought because I gauge it by what we got to do. You gauge it by the time.
3: Y'all might want it dark and misty-eyed in here, but I can't.
2: Okay.
0: Thank you. Misty-eyed.
3: I don't know, but I can't see.
0: Okay. Do you guys wear glasses?
3: I don't wear glasses.
2: Should he wear glasses? No. Probably.
3: I'm just here so I don't get fined.
2: Okay. Clearly, because you stared at that computer all day. But go ahead.
3: I'm just here so I don't get fired.
2: What was the question?
0: Do black people really know how to support each other? And do they?
3: Oh no, let's wait. I didn't know that's the one you wanted to get. Yeah, let's wait until next week. Let's soak on it.
0: Okay, you want to talk about something we watched though?
3: Yeah,
0: we all went to go see Spider-Man.
3: Yes.
0: You want to get some? Because we
3: all feel a little differently.
0: Yeah, we do.
3: So. It was just okay.
0: If you haven't seen Spider-Man, you may want to turn your radio off right now because we're about to. We don't want to, get spoiled.
2: Keep it on.
3: Yeah. Spoiler alert. Yep. It was just okay.
0: Yeah. Why?
3: I.
0: What didn't you like?
3: It started off a little slow to me. Mm-hmm. And not action-wise, but just kind of the storyline started off slow and real, Yeah, Spider-Man. It was
0: the
3: less
0: relationship between Spider-Man and
3: it was. It was one of the issues I kind of have with Batman, where he's always talking to the commissioner and whatever, and always I'm just like, no, either you a superhero and you're mysterious, or you're a bad guy and you're trying to take over the world. What's all this? If the cops could do it, then let them do it.
2: Well, also, Spider-Man, when he first started, he was your friendly neighborhood Spider-Man.
0: And why is it always a woman who got to make the male superhero give up his eye? His
2: what? His identity?
0: Yeah, his identity. Thank you. Exactly.
2: Because it
0: was rhetorical.
2: Okay.
0: No, go ahead. Give me the answer.
2: Because love make you do crazy things. I mean, you ain't gonna do those same things for a man. I mean, you might, but if we talking male or female, love make you do crazy things. Mm-hmm. And it's usually always the person they love.
3: I mean, so the storyline got better.
0: Okay.
3: But you get, again, all I'm gonna say is Shamina fell asleep.
0: Did she really?
3: So if you're not truly into Marvel and the comics,
0: is she a Marvel
3: and it's
0: head?
3: Late at night now.
0: Okay. That's why she fell asleep. Yeah.
3: Then she gonna fall asleep. But she didn't fall asleep at Endgame or Black Panther. Because again, I think Marvel is this. There's certain character lines and DC too that if you are not a fan of that, it can lose you. And that's probably my point. If you're not a fan of Spider-Man, throughout the movie, it can just lose you because it had a lot of stuff going on. And if you haven't been following since this installment, yeah, then you're like, I'll wake up later.
0: Yeah,
3: when people are killing each other.
0: There's a story. Go ahead.
2: I got a different stance on that.
0: Okay.
2: I think it was just okay. It's not that there was anything about it I didn't like. It just wasn't as exciting as I thought it was going to be. That's all. But I just feel like no matter what the movie is, and this is just for me, if the storyline is good, I'm going to watch it. No matter what. I don't watch Westerns because I'm not a Western fan. I don't know anything about Western. But I've seen some that had a great storyline.
3: What's the one that you like the series?
2: Tombstone.
3: No.
0: The Western?
3: We'll come back to that because I want to talk about that Tombstone. No, the one that was on, that was with, what's his name?
0: Django?
4: No.
3: More recently, that was more of a series on. Was it on Netflix?
0: Oh,
3: 1800 or there was a couple.
2: I did not watch it.
0: No.
3: That had good storyline.
0: Did you watch it?
3: I watched the first. I didn't watch the throwback, but that original one.
0: Yes,
3: I did.
0: Because it's all in sequence with Yellowstone.
3: Yellowstone.
0: Yes.
3: Yellowstone is what I was talking about. Yeah. I watched Yellowstone. Yeah. I did not watch.
0: Yeah.
2: Throwback.
0: Yeah. And I was surprisingly.
3: Yellowstone was.
0: I surprisingly enjoyed Yellowstone, but then I went back and watched 1800, and then there's another prequel. Yeah. you need to watch both of those because they're really good.
3: Okay.
0: They're really well written. Right. Yeah. So,
3: so you like Tombstone?
2: I think I did too,
3: but that's so, I don't know.
0: The one with Denzel, or do you like the Tomb? There's two, or the one with.
3: Denzel was in one?
0: Yeah.
2: No.
0: He was in the Magnificent. He was in the Magnificent Seven.
2: No. Yeah.
0: You're right.
2: I can't think of who.
0: I know who you're talking about.
2: Yeah. Val Kilmer.
3: I was about to say it was the white boys.
2: Yeah.
3: I like those.
2: And so I just say that to say if I don't think you gotta know, and this, because I'm sure other people fell asleep on movies as well. I don't think you gotta know what it is. If the storyline is not good, most people get lost. But I personally think.
3: Did you like this storyline?
2: I done seen so many Spider-Man. They are the same. I mean, it's pretty much they do one, two, and three, and then they start it over.
3: Right.
2: By the third one, they kind of change it up.
3: Yeah.
2: And this is kind of the third one they changed it up. They're probably going to start over. You know, I've seen all the Spider-Mans. I remember my cartoon Spider-Man. I live in a house with two comic book junkies, right? One from 20 years and one is a new one. I'm not necessarily a comic book person, but the storyline got to be good.
0: Mm-hmm.
2: And I literally can watch anything if it's a good storyline.
0: Mm-hmm.
2: And so this one, it was... The people in my house liked it. They seen it Saturday when I was gone. They went back to see it. They said it was so good. So I think I had these high expectations of it.
0: Mm-hmm.
2: And it was okay. And it's not, I can't think of nothing I didn't like. It just was a Spider-Man.
3: But you don't need to go see it again.
2: I don't need to see it again.
3: Would you see it again,
0: Prince? I would see it again. Like,
3: okay,
0: I thought.
3: So you're on the side you liked it. It was a good movie.
0: I thought it wasn't. Like, it wasn't as good as we talked about. It wasn't as good as Endgame,
3: mm-hmm.
0: even though that Endgame was Avengers.
3: Yeah.
0: The thing I like about Avengers is, and I think I've noticed it, and I'm not actually caught up because I still haven't seen Captain Marvel. Yeah. And then the
2: Captain
0: one.
2: Captain Marvel was good.
0: Captain Marvel, you said, was good. I'm going to watch it. What's the one with the. Because if you go in chronological order, it tells you how to watch it. But there's the one where the, what is it? I think I've seen that too. I can't get into them. Some of the galaxy.
2: Guardians of the Galaxy.
0: Guardians, I've seen them too. I can't get into that.
3: I
0: struggle with that.
3: I'm with you, but. At some point, it was with my son. I ended up watching one, and I don't know where it was at in the series, but it actually wasn't bad.
2: And yeah, Guardians so of the Galaxy late, is not
0: I
2: bad.
0: Kind of, yeah, I just couldn't get into it.
3: I right? kind of see how they connect
0: yeah.
3: now,
0: but we all agree
3: just
0: that,
3: like you, like
0: yeah, we all agree. Like we think Doctor Strange is dope.
3: Doctor Strange is dope.
0: Yeah,
2: I mean, if they knock you out your soul, I mean, yeah. you can't get no doper than that.
0: And I just like the comedy. I like the rift between all of them. Like I liked them in all of the Avengers or any of the series. I didn't like
2: the second Thor. I felt like it was a mockery. I didn't like the second Thor. And like I said, I live in a house with comic book junkies, so I've seen every Marvel movie they've made.
3: And, I got another sport.
2: And every DC, because my husband loves Batman. Like, loves Batman.
3: Loki's still alive.
0: I thought he just
3: died about 30 times.
0: Yeah, that's what I thought. But then I thought, well, one of those episodes, doesn't he take him back to,
3: I don't know,
0: like prison?
3: They showed him going to be in the next Avengers movie. Yeah. I was like, how did this cat keep?
0: I think that's going to be dope.
3: I do. I want to go see it.
2: Yeah.
3: And when they were showing the preview, I was like, man, it's going to say coming out in 2028. But it's coming out in December.
0: Yeah. And y'all did watch it's not Captain America. It's Iron Man. It's when he fights the one. Oh my God, I can't even think of the robot one. What is he called? That tells the story. It gives you kind of a pre that Tony Stark is going to eventually
3: come back.
0: Yeah, like he's like riding that.
3: Interesting.
0: Yeah, you got to watch it.
3: Okay.
0: Yeah, it's kind of dope.
3: The next Avengers, which McCall is coming back too, and they showed him in the. They're gonna have some. I have to guess they're gonna have some huge surprises because they showed a lot that you're just like, wow, they're showing this. Professor X,
0: but he's not. Is he Marvel?
3: Yeah,
2: Yeah.
0: The X-Men.
2: Because okay. when you said who is Jean Grey, Jean Grey is an X-Men.
0: Jean Grey is a man. So is Wolverine in it too?
3: I did not Storm? See Wolverine, did you? I didn't see Storm. And I'm talking
0: the Fantastic Four are in there.
3: Fantastic Four I saw. But Professor X was in there. And the original, Picard. Or he's not. That's not his real name. Whatever his name
0: Star Trek?
3: Yeah.
0: You bring in both characters.
3: New, right. And so him and Loki, I'm just like, dang. Yeah. There's a whole lot of people that I thought was gone.
2: Jean Grey is the Phoenix.
0: Is that what she is? Okay, see.
2: She's the most powerful out of X-Men.
3: Whoa.
0: Hold on real quick. Hold on real quick.
3: Okay, go ahead.
0: You're tuned in to WFNULP 94.1 FM in St. Paul, home of Frogtown Community Radio. This is Soul Audible Detox Season 12, Episode 8 with VP, the Fabulous One.
2: Yeah.
0: And the Prez. We're live here from the Mark, the Fabulous Mark Hugh Studio. Go ahead, sir.
3: So I was just saying, Jean Grey was the mind.
2: Yes.
3: And she's Phoenix?
2: Yeah.
3: Why didn't I put that together?
2: I don't know, but she's Jean Grey from the X-Men.
3: But why are they just now introducing her so late in the movie universe?
2: I don't know, because that was her as a kid. The way it came off to me, she hadn't met the X-Men yet because...
3: But does X-Men after Spider-Man?
2: Now you asking me. Yeah, when we get it
3: chronological, that in the movie universe,
2: yeah.
3: In the comic book, I get what you're saying. But in the movie universe, it doesn't align that she's just now getting introduced.
2: Yeah, because...
0: Y'all listen, somebody chime in and help us out.
2: Yeah, because she's a young girl in that because she lost her sister early.
3: That's fair.
2: But that's Jean Grey. She the Phoenix. Yeah,
3: but
2: she
3: you know what?
2: The reason why that the head of the X-Men wear that thing on his head so Jean Grey can't get in his head.
3: Right.
2: That's why he wear that on there. Yeah. And he kind of bind her powers, and then she find out later that she's more powerful than they let on to be. That's how she turned to the Phoenix. Because she's the most powerful of all the X-Men.
3: That's kind of how it went through in Spider-Man, right? Where the brother was like, oh yeah, she's more powerful than even her sister, and she didn't know it, right?
2: Yeah.
3: So it is interesting how something, because this ain't the first time. This actually ain't the first time, and I'd have to think of another instance. But it is interesting how Marvel in the movie universe will take a character that was pretty prominent in the comic books. And introduce them at a weird time.
2: Yeah.
3: Because this is... That's why
2: they might be getting ready to redo X-Men, though. Think about that.
3: Oh, I'm sure they are.
2: So if they're going to redo it as a... When people just coming into it, then it makes sense. If they're going to start it from the beginning.
3: Yeah. No, I'm sure X-Men is coming back. Especially if Professor X is kind of coming back. I'm sure they are. But I'm trying to think in the other X-Men movies, was she in it? Even that character? Was Phoenix in the movie?
2: They probably just called her Jean Grey. She turned in one of the movies, she turned into the Phoenix. Hmm. Because after she realized her power and then everything came, she turned into the Phoenix.
3: Okay.
2: So they might be getting ready to restart it. Especially if they want to bring Wolverine back. Because in Wolverine's movie, he died.
3: He did die.
2: And so if they want Wolverine, they got to start the beginning.
0: But then Deadpool came out and he went back and resurrected Wolverine.
3: I forgot about that. Yeah. He did. Wolverine is back.
2: Well, he might be. They said he couldn't die. So they got
0: all these different universes.
3: Yeah.
0: So what we talked about, there could be a window where Black Widow could come back.
3: Yeah.
2: It could be.
0: The Black Widow we want to come back.
3: The way we want.
0: Yeah.
3: Yeah.
2: Yeah.
0: Yeah, man, that's a lot. They making money.
2: I don't know. I need to bring the people in from the house. They know. Like, my kid know the chronological order. Like, she's a new comic
3: I couldn't even.
2: Comic
3: read,
2: book.
3: I'd have to. Somebody she, have to spell it out.
2: Yeah, she actually sat and watched them all over. There's just certain, for me to watch a movie twice, it's got to be just super dope, or I don't know. Black movies I watch twice.
0: Okay.
2: Some of them, it depends on what it is. Like, I could watch Friday 100 times.
0: If Shawshank Redemption came on, you won't rewatch that?
2: I don't think I watched it the first time.
3: I would, really? But I don't have to go see it.
2: I just think some movies don't need to be remade.
0: You think what?
2: Some movies don't need to be remade.
0: Oh, for sure.
3: For you sure. See that they're seriously talking about finally a Last Friday? I like, for like, the script is written, is already written by who's the one that did the comics? Magruder? Aaron?
0: The one that was just on the
2: who did the Boondocks?
3: Boondocks, thank you.
0: Oh, okay.
3: Thank you. Yeah. He wrote the script. Cube is gonna be it, and whatchamacallit just signed on.
2: Day-Day or Smokey?
3: Smokey. Day-Day, you know
0: Chris
3: Mike
0: Tucker?
3: Epps has been waiting.
0: Chris Tucker signed on?
3: He just signed on. That's,
0: okay.
2: I could watch Friday. Well, Love Jones is my favorite movie of all time. I could watch that all the time.
3: I could watch the original Fridays.
2: I like with Santa Claus.
3: Yeah, I don't. I don't understand why my people like that version.
2: I mean, I like the original Friday too, but I do like there's just some movies I can't. Other movies I just don't. And when it comes to these comic book movies, I don't need to see them again.
3: All about the Benjamins.
2: The only comic book one I've probably seen twice was The Dark Knight, because that's my favorite Batman series, The Dark Knight.
3: You didn't watch Black Panther twice? Or you're putting that over here?
2: I don't need to see it again.
3: The original?
2: I don't need to see it again.
3: What you feel about that, Press?
0: Wow.
3: Yeah, that's a wow.
2: The
3: original was a good movie.
2: It was amazing. It gave me chills, all that. But I mean, if I turn on the TV and it's on, I will watch it like our
0: Black national anthem.
2: If it's on when I turn the channel and it's on, I'll watch it. But to put it in and watch it,
3: wow. Mm-mm. Who are you,
0: man? Wakanda forever.
2: And I love Chadwick Boseman. Love him down. As the kids say, love him down.
0: Is that what they say in them?
2: There's just certain movies
0: Okay, so we have five.
2: Although my favorite character is the Scarlet Witch. I just want to put that out there.
0: We got about 3-ish minutes, and I just have a question for you. Because we didn't talk about this, and it just popped into my head, and we don't have to spend a lot of time on it. What was your thoughts about the female that got put on stage by Usher? You heard about that whole ordeal?
2: I have.
0: What was your
3: thought? Which one? The one he wasn't feeling?
0: Yeah, the one he wasn't feeling.
2: The drunk one?
3: He showed a few ones. That was here.
2: Oh, no, I didn't see it.
3: You want to explain it?
0: Go ahead.
2: What happened?
0: All I remember is that he pulled her on stage and she didn't really react to him the way that normally or typically females do. And what she really wanted was she said she would have reacted different had it been Chris Brown. That was who she would have wanted to grab her, bring her on stage.
2: So why did she let Usher bring her up, man?
0: Did they say that she, so they kind of pre-planned, they kind of told, go ahead.
3: I'm going to go by what I saw at the one here.
0: Okay.
3: So I don't know if it's pre-planned on who they're picking up, but for folks that they put in Usher, they are selected to be put in that little VIP area. It's called like the Red Room or something.
0: I would think they needed to be chosen because
3: there's some. Yeah. I don't know if Usher and them have a choice in it, but there is some pre thing because they are asked to be put in a section, right? And then they take them out of the section and take them up. And so Usher has one where they take them up to the bed, and then Chris has one, and they both come out of their section. But it's two people that obviously, two ladies that work for Usher and Chris Brown. I don't know if they're the same ones that travel in with them through the show, but it's kind of become a thing in the sense that there's always something. The one here, literally, this girl was drunk. She was
0: here in Minnesota?
3: Yes.
0: Okay.
3: And it was a long walk that she was doing, and she kept, and the ladies were on either side of her kind of escorting her, and she kept stopping them and having to pull up her dress. And because it was falling, she was all skinny and stuff. By the time she got up there, it took her so long, Usher didn't even come out. He lit. They put her in the bed, and that scene was over. And then it kind of went to Chris Brown and his girl. He did his part, and so it's just kind of been. It's almost been like whoever is choosing these people keep choosing the wrong ones.
2: Well, not on that too, because being a person, and I'm not trying to say that I'm all this, being a person who's been on a stage in those scenarios with. People, they before they were just picking people pretty. They ask you, "Do you want to come on a stage?"
0: Right.
2: With such and such, do you want to come on stage?
0: Now these days, probably yeah.
2: Right, but if they're picking you pre-picking, I'm sure they still asking that question.
3: I'm sure because she got asked, and that's probably why Usher reacted like he did.
2: Yeah,
3: like,
2: because if it's Usher or whoever, they're gonna ask you, "Do you want to come on stage with Usher? Do you want to come on stage with Chris Brown?" They're gonna ask you, and the fact that they asked her that, and she went up there, and she didn't want to be on there. That ain't on Usher. That's on her.
0: Yeah, I think
2: I think she probably did that to try to embarrass him or something. Because it just doesn't make sense. Because again, being a person who's been on a stage and stuff like that, they ask you because they don't want to put nobody on a stage who don't want to be there.
0: True that.
3: She sure didn't want to be there.
0: She sure didn't.
2: Well, why'd she get up there?
3: That's the question.
2: Mm.
3: She did, apparently on one of the comments or something, she responded and said, "Oh, I thought I was going to be with Usher." And I'm like, "Really, did you?" Or with Chris Brown.
2: No, she didn't.
3: I was like, "Did you?"
2: That ain't how that work. We was at the Mystic Lake when Tyrese was performing, right?
0: Mm-hmm.
2: And everybody was sitting down, and he was like, and cause when people got up, the security was making people sit down. He said, "Let my fans come up front." So I'm up front. Some other people are front, and like I'm right here. He is right there. He asked me, "Is it okay if I sing to you?" He asked me, "Is it okay for me to sing to you?" Because again, you don't want to sing to somebody may feel uncomfortable with that, right? And so she didn't think she was gonna be up there with Chris Brown.
3: Well, she sure acted like it. And Usher was like, he's actually, you got to see that one. He was doing the thing, and I don't know if she said something. You can't really tell that, or if it truly was just her energy. But he got up and kind of was like, "She don't want to be up here." And then he kind of walked around, took his ear thing off, and was like, "Get her up out of here."
2: Right, as he should. As he should.
3: Wow, okay.
2: As he should, because why, if that ain't where you want to be, why is you up there?
3: And then you heard a whole bunch of girls in the stands like, "I'll come up."
2: Right, right.
3: But he kind of ended it there, so.
0: All right.
3: It's unfortunate. It's been interesting, though, because there's been several mishaps in that piece.
0: Okay. All right. So, you ready for the lyrical breakdown?
3: Yes. Let's go.
0: This is for you.
3: I'm excited for the lyrical breakdown. All right.
0: This is for you.
3: All right.
0: All right. This is for you, too. It's for both of y'all.
1: Look at the box, he's over here, ladies.

0: I don't know if I ever heard the very, very beginning of that.
1: I know you looked.
0: Because I was like, what is this?
2: What?
0: Not the that, not the part where there's music.
1: No, I know. I could tell.
0: Part.
1: I could tell because you were like you were just like,
0: what is this?
1: What's this?
0: Yeah. But go ahead. Fabulous one. I do got a comment on it, but
2: Anything Prince reminds me of my sister and my uncle. My uncle was a huge, rest his soul, was a huge Prince fan, like huge. He often used to say if he liked men, he would date Prince. Like a huge Prince fan, and my sister was as well. We used to have, because when Prince first started, I was a little girl. But we used to have half-naked pictures of him on the wall, because apparently that's all he took in the Right On magazine. So yeah, so anytime I hear them, I think about them. But I've heard the beginning of the song.
1: Yeah.
0: Okay.
1: My thoughts is that this album, Sign of the Times, is very underrated.
0: I'll give you that.
1: Yeah.
0: So my first thought is this is one of the many Prince songs that, and you guys follow me here, when it first came out, and I mean I always liked it. It was a cut, right?
1: Mm-hmm.
0: I heard it differently than maybe 10 years later, and then I heard it differently even now, like not this moment, but mm-hmm. like later in my life. The words mean something different now than they did when the song first came out. And I feel like Prince is one of the few artists whose music hits me like that.
1: Mm-hmm.
0: Where when it first came out, I heard something different in the yeah. same words. Right. As I matured.
1: Exactly.
2: Especially this song, because yeah, when I was a little girl, I'd be like, why would he want to be somebody's girlfriend?
0: Right. And I kind of was like, oh, this is some day stuff, right?
2: Right. Because we thought
0: Prince, that's not what it is at all.
1: No.
2: Because when we were young, we thought Prince was the first day them.
0: Right. Day them.
2: It was real confusing with two people, him and Madonna. It was real confusing what side of the fence they was on. And so I was like that too, like why would he want to be somebody's girlfriend? Yeah. And then you get older and you be like, oh
0: yeah,
1: yeah.
0: But then it even morphs into deeper than that about friendship or best friend, right? Mm-hmm. And I'm like, this,
1: you know, hearing
0: this differently
1: now. You know what you're doing right now?
0: What?
1: You are actually doing what you titled this segment. You are breaking down lyrics. Seriously, that's what you're doing.
0: By time, huh?
1: I knew we'd get there sooner or later. Right.
2: You know what's interesting about Prince in general? One of my favorite Prince songs, I have yet to hear it in Minnesota.
1: I play it for you every Christmas.
2: You do keep saying.
0: Yeah,
1: you do. You every Christmas.
2: Outside of this radio show.
0: Okay, all right. Yeah. Give us our credit. Give praise.
2: You know what? I'm done. Turn my mic off. I'm done.
1: Okay. Okay. Every Christmas I play that song for her. I put it on the list because you know what I hear? I hear the same thing I hear when I play Sweet Thing.
0: Yeah.
1: I love this. My favorite song.
2: I love this song.
1: Right. Right.
2: I'll never.
1: And I know I can never play a Christmas list without.
0: That's the age of us.
1: Yeah,
0: it's like we don't remember that we told you that 30 times before.
2: You know, and I'm gonna say it again.
0: Hey, we expect you to say it again, right?
1: You ready, sir?
0: I am ready.
1: Okay.
0: Thank you.
1: Up next.
2: Are you? Okay.
1: Up next is our Black Hero, and then following that will be Reflections. All right, man.
0: All right, I got a deep one for y'all, and I'm gonna go through it pretty fast. But our Black Hero for today is, and there was a movie after him, and we'll probably talk a little bit about that, but I haven't read all the thing. But James Armistead Lafayette. He was born in 1748 or 1760 and passed away in 18, and we don't even know a month, 1830 or 1832, depending on who you talk to. Armistead was an enslaved African-American who served in the Continental Army during the Revolutionary War under Marcus D. Lafayette and later received the legislative emancipation. As a double agent, he reported the activities of Benedict Arnold, after he had deflected to the British, and of Lord Charles Cornwallis during the run-up of the siege of Yorktown. He fed the British false information while disclosing very accurate and detailed accounts to the American. He was born to an enslaved mother in North Carolina. He became the property of Colonel John Armistead of New York County in New York Kent County in Virginia. Well before the colonel's death, he became the first slave owned by a personal manservant of Armistead's son, William. I don't know what that means. But most sources believe that he was born in 1748, but others put his birth around 1760. During the Revolutionary War, he inherited some land. And when the conflict began, Virginia's governor, this happens all the time, put some legislation in place to take it away. But those slaves that did participate in the war were promised freedom. Some of them got it, some of them didn't. But Lafayette did well as a double agent and earned his freedom. I'm not going to go through all of these things, but I'll get to the end. After his freedom, he acquired two parcels totaling about 40 acres and became relatively wealthy for a black former slave in his time. He had several children. He also became a slave owner in 1888. Oh, I'm done with you now. he applied for Virginia's legislation. Ooh, I wish I would have saw that. I'm done.
1: Okay.
0: Yeah. That was this week. How do we become an owner of us?
1: I don't know. Yeah, anyways, go ahead with your reflections.
0: Sorry. I was giving him a lot of props, but we might have to script this from the thing. Anyway.
2: It happens.
0: Man. Black folks owning black folks.
2: Yeah. Okay. I mean, black folks sold black folks, but don't get me into that. Go ahead, Tio. Okay, next.
0: You know what? That's fair. All right. Yeah, let me get into the music. Car Wash.
2: I love this song.
0: Superfly. Soul Audible Detox. Season 12. Episode 8. We want to get next to you. And we back Wednesday. The trilogy is back. And we getting in where we fit in, like Double Dutch. Happy belated half birthday to the Prez.
2: Happy, happy, happy.
0: And the vibe is Aquarius Leo, while the energy is orange and green. We know those things don't go together, but it's what we do. The wise person says, always choose the bear, as long as it's black. When it comes to athletics, if I was your girlfriend, I digress. But we in the storm, and as the baddest band in the land says, the greatest love we ever known is in the storm. So hang on, y'all. Being honest does not mean being perfect. And in closing, don't believe all you hear, don't spend all you have, and don't sleep all you want.
2: Okay. Off the dome.
0: Off the dome.
2: I love that.
1: That's all the time, ain't it?
2: All the time?
1: Yeah.
0: And sometimes we get so far off into the discussions, I'm like, dang, I didn't even capture that.
1: Did you listen to the playback? Did you get whatever it is that I said? Did you ever
0: pick? Of course not.
1: Okay.
0: I totally forgot you.
1: It is all good.
0: We need to do that.
1: It is all good.
0: Yeah.
1: All
0: right. And that was that the show with me and you, or was that two you shows
1: and I.
0: ago?
1: Yeah, that was okay. You and I.
0: I'm gonna go listen.
1: Yeah, okay. We want to thank y'all for tuning in to another... Hold on, before we do that, how you feeling? You good? Did we get you out? Come on. We got you out for a little bit, right?
2: Yeah. Okay. Oh, yeah. You know what? I appreciate this energy here. You know, I was looking forward to this today. I needed this. It's just, you know, life. Life is life.
1: That's cool. But we took you out for a little bit, right? For absolutely. 2 hours. All right. We laughed. We
0: this teased. Cat old slave. Yeah.
2: Corpus.
1: All right. We want to thank y'all for tuning in to another edition of This Is Soul Audible Detox in the book, season 12, episode 8, with VP, the fabulous one, and the prayers. Coming to you live from WFNULP 94.1 FM in St. Paul, home of Frogtown Community Radio, broadcasting from the fabulous Mark Hughes Studio.
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1: I'm glad you guys are listening today, because it's a... Oh my goodness, I'm here today. Happy Sunday, you guys. Can you believe it? It's August. August 2nd. Oh my goodness. The only thing I can say about today is it's a beautiful day. It's a little bit cooler. It's been a hot week, you know. But welcome to the Rise Up Hour, everyone. All things recovery. Again, it's the Rise Up Hour with Mahana Kakish. Brian Ward will be here today and Joshua Meyer. And then I'm going to do a special shout out to someone in recovery. He's doing amazing. Jeremy Sauer, just blessings to him. I look forward to him coming back to the cities. And that's part of the homeless problem we're going to talk about today, too. I think we talked a little bit about it last week. It's coming up. I want to know what's going on. And then I'm just going to say this. You guys may hear a different tone in my voice, hear a different rhythm. I'm back. I've gotten over the shock of all the stuff that's been happening with eyes. I'm so excited. I've gotten the first set of drawings, getting the second set of drawings, meeting people at the space, feeling good about what I'm doing, looking at the programs for re-entry and recovery. That's what gets me excited, is like the creativity and the doing something in the community, because I think what helped me really come out of this darkness that I was in. And this is the first time in my whole time of recovery that I've gone through a spell like this, a depression spell especially. And you know what? I got to tell you what it was. I went to Jimmy John's, and thank you to the Jimmy John's in Highland Park. I recommend you go there. They are incredible, everyone. But let me just say this statement about them. I would buy the day olds, get a brochure from Anything Helps Minnesota. Of course, we know Anything Helps offers free showers, laundry, harm reduction supplies, fentanyl test strips, Narcan kits, something to eat, showers, you know, and just a place to sit and relax, clothing, free clothing. And so one of the things I want to say about that is giving out those day olds, and you guys, I eat them like without nothing, because that's like my bread thing that I have going on. And so this guy got to learn meat every time I did. He's like, where's the butter? And I thought that was so funny. And I said, he goes, you have to have bread. I said, nope. I said, I won't give it to you guys, because I said, I'm giving you something I would eat instead, something that I don't eat, or trying to have it be for less. And so someone asked me, where's the meat? And I go, well, if I could afford that. And then I thought about it, really. I'm thinking about creating something, because I did see what's going on in the encampment and individuals on the streets. And when I see a man in a wheelchair that is really in a wheelchair, because I live in the area of Hiawatha 46, you see homelessness at a different pace than an encampment. But there's many, many little encampments. When I watch them in the hot sun,

0: And I'm going to say this to you guys. If I was on the streets, I'd be using myself. So getting people housed, doing a community setup, ask us who know how to do the work on the frontline workers, because that's the most important part. But that's just my blurb on that. So 763-843-4263 if you have any questions, or call in on the live number at 651-313-5125. Again, that's 651-313-5125, or just send me a text at 763-843-4262. And if you have any songs that you want to play, just let us know. And I got a message from Nick, one of our listeners, a great listener. And yay, a new show today. Can't wait to hear more. Thank you. You know, we just love getting these messages. So if anyone wants to send a message of support or do a shout on one of your anniversaries, we're here to do that. So thank you to our listeners. And like I said, Jeremy, if you are listening from Rochester, and you have all your friends there, you are a shining bright star in your recovery. I'm so proud of you. And mental wellness is part of the recovery issue too. We have to find support for mental wellness, not just recovery, but you get the person housed, then they end up having recovery, because that's how it happened with Jeremy. He was homeless. Once he got housed, he started being able to process his recovery. So, and I can't wait till I have him come on the show when he gets back in town here. And the only reason he's got into housing because he had some things that happened. And you know, he said I could share his story, but I will reconfirm. But his story of one of not wanting to live. And I think that's the only way he ended up with housing, because he ended up going into the hospital. He got committed because he was suicidal. He was going to jump from a bridge, by golly. And I don't, I remember that day, like, I can't forget. But you know what? I prayed and I prayed, and I remember calling the police and telling them he's nonviolent. Please just support him. Do not harm him, because there was calls. I already went in, and I wasn't gonna, I had to step away and let the police come in, and they did such a good job. And they called me, they followed up, even at the hospital, they called me, asked me questions. The problem that I had is that because they did a commitment, they didn't allow my calls to come in, or they didn't have to tell them that I was calling. And I thought it would have been helpful to let them know that everything's gonna be okay. But he did reach out and messed up a program, and it's called the reuse. And guess what? He's back doing it again, and he doesn't have that feeling. It's that something different feeling that we get in recovery, where that issue isn't there. Like the thought of alcohol isn't there, the thought of drug use isn't there. Harm reduction, I believe in that. So for those who do cannabis, get on medical cannabis. So it's between you and your doctor and your team, if that's what's going to help you. But remember, mental health, you know, when you see someone, you don't know what's going on with them. Just remember to have a little bit more compassion. Just maybe a wave. You know what I keep in my car, you guys? I have brochures. Usually I have a bread, or I used to have apples, but I eat the apples, or peaches and nectarines, and then I get selfish because I want them, because those are things I obsess about eating, and they've been really good lately. So if you have something you guys want to have a song played, let me know, and then we're going to talk about some services that are out there. Okay, I am really excited. There's so many services out there to support you, and one of them is Recovery, Minnesota Recovery, MRC, Minnesota Recovery Community, and they are moved recently, so I don't know a lot about that, but they do have free recovery coach support. Free, you guys. You can make $1 million or $0. You know what? You go in there and you find out they're going to meet you where you're at in your journey. Not what I think, what they think, but what is it you want from your journey? That's how that's part of meeting you where you're at in recovery. And then I do know that they have Zoom all recovery meetings at 7 a.m. and 5 p.m. every single day, except for Sundays. And I'm going to talk about, after this, I'm going to talk about wellness in the woods. And let me tell you about Wellness and Woods. They are, it's an amazing organization. I work for them also. It's not just that. But they have given me so much support in the recovery that I do there. But it's peer-to-peer support. You get on there. Go look them up. Once you get to the webpage, you click on the icon when it shows Virtual Peer Support Network. You don't even have to have a password, okay? You just get on there on Zoom. You can call in if you don't have the opportunity to do that. You can be anywhere in the state. You hop on there and meet others like you. Talks about things. There's different things. It's from 9 a.m. to 5 p.m. There's two different sessions. One's from 9 to 1 and 1 to 5. But then, you know, I call it a session, but there's a learning process in there. And that's from 11 to noon and then 3 to 4. Every single day, it's they have something on there. Like Fridays is, what's that called? Well, I forgot the name of it, but example, I used to do recovery on trauma. They do rap. Wellness recovery action plans. You know, you get that 1 hour and they do a series on it. But there's a lot of cool stuff that happens on there. But then after that's done, from 5 p.m. to 9 a.m., this is a warm line. You get one phone call. When you are having anxiety, you need to talk to someone. You need to just have a peer-to-peer. It's like-minded individuals. You get that 20-minute phone call. It used to be two calls, but because of the cuts and the budgeting cuts, I'm going to tell you something. Just know that Wellness in the Woods is an organization that wants to support and meet people where they're at. So I got to give them a lot of credit. They made sure that the warm line would stay open, and I'm really thankful for that. Jody London, you've done amazing. Joe just had a birthday. Happy birthday. And I think it was yesterday and I missed it. And she's just made everything wonderful. So I just want to mention that. And so do that. And then I'm going to talk about recovery in the woods. That's another part of Wellness in the Woods. But recovery in the woods is all about recovery. So Mondays. And then now Tuesdays is a grief group, so that's run by Jody. And then Wednesdays is Level It Up. Mondays is the World of Reentry. And those are all at 6 to 7. And then on Fridays from 6 to 8, because we get an extra hour, is the All Recover meeting called Friday Night Freedom. That meeting is amazing. I'll tell you why it's amazing. It's a safe spot for anyone to go and be on the show be on the be on the recovery group, confidentiality, and you know, I think one of the more important things is that it's a safe place for anyone to go, eating disorders, anything else like people who deal in grief, SUDS, substance use disorder, all those different things, gambling disorder, drug, so we all like work together and create a space for everyone to have a spot. And we do PIES. It's called Physical, Intellectually, Emotionally, and Spiritually Check-In. But just want to do a shout-out to Wellness in the Woods for giving so much support. And you guys missed it. It was just 111. And I did it yesterday for 1 p.m. 111. So it's kind of cool. And it was the first. Today is the 2nd of August. And we're off to a good start. And so one of the other things I want to mention about the radio show today, I came yesterday. Hey, Brian, how's it going? I'm going to click on, I think you're mic one or two or three. Yeah. Which mic are you? Two. No. Three. I always get mixed up, you guys. And when I get, by the way, I have a bad migraine and I'm still feeling good, but I took some stuff to help me. And I got to tell you, Brian, it's been a heck of a week.
1: Really?
0: And,
1: yes.
0: And I'm back.
1: Here you're back.
0: Oh, my goodness. I don't know what's going on, but.
1: You don't know what's going on.
0: I'm loving it, okay?
1: All right.
0: That heaviness is lifted, and
1: oh, really?
0: I feel hope,
1: right.
0: And even with things being unhopeful,
1: sure.
0: I just have to find the right thing.
1: Am I on?
0: Yeah, and so I'm excited about that. But
1: right.
0: I was talking about Anything Helps Minnesota,
1: okay.
0: And I was talking about what got me out of the depression. And by the way, the other day I was driving by,
1: yeah,
0: handed out one of the flyers, the good flyers. I like the thick flyers because
1: okay.
0: I see one guy has gotten to know me. He's like. I give him a fire every time, remind him.
1: Mm-hmm.
0: And I think someone has got a harm reduction stuff. I'm on our way till we're alive and tell you that.
1: All right, right, right.
0: So it's working.
1: It's working.
0: But they said it's really hard to travel. Is the it's down.
1: Is it?
0: Yeah. The,
1: you mean getting around?
0: Yeah. The
1: the bus.
0: Yeah, not the bus. The other thing.
1: The train.
0: The train.
1: The train.
0: The tram. Someone calls it tram. Someone calls it train.
1: Sure, sure, sure.
0: So in this you know, I was talking about like supports, segment organizations, mm-hmm. and your organization really does do something that's different.
1: Anything helps?
0: Anything helps.
1: Anything helps. Yeah.
0: Anything helps.
1: Anything helps. Literally. Yeah, so Anything Helps. We're a nonprofit. We're a recovery community organization located at 3859 Fremont Avenue in North Minneapolis. We're open Tuesday through Friday, 12 p.m. to 5 p.m. So we offer a range of services from recovery support. We have a full-fledged harm reduction program with supplies and pipes, naloxone, Narcan, condoms, lube, everything you can kind of imagine on that end. We also have recovery coordinators from AmeriCorps. So if you need help with housing, or you need help accessing benefits, or you need help getting mental health services or chemical health services or whatever, it's Anything Helps. So we try to cater to whatever the needs of the client may be. So if you need, you know, there's a lot of people who are struggling right now. If you need a place to take a shower or you need a place to do laundry, we do that. So just come on in, like at 12 o'clock, there's a little list that people sign up on. Come on in, and you could also grab a bite to eat. You could hang out in the air conditioner, and you can watch Netflix. We do a lot of that, apparently, or I don't, but other people do. And then we have access to, like, if you need to have access to a computer. It's just a range of support. So we try to be there. We also have a clothing closet so people can grab clothes, a community closet per se. We have diapers right now. We have all kinds of stuff. So if you need help, if you need support, just stop on by 12 to 5. If you need a shower or laundry, stop in like around 12 or 1. 12 to 5. Tuesday through Friday, 3859 Fremont Avenue in North Minneapolis. And yeah, we'd love to see you. Let us know how we can, you know, help support you and whatever's going on, because we're all recovering from something.
0: That you just took my line. We're all recovering from something. I was sure. Talking to someone yesterday. You know, I got to say this real quickly. I feel horrible about it. I should have told you. They celebrated their 10 years.
1: Who's that?
0: Frogtown Community Radio. Let me just do a quick
1: announcement. Oh, congratulations.
0: Yes, they had a big event downstairs. Mm. They had snacks. I'm going to make this announcement because I'm going to say this.
1: Please do.
0: And talk about it because OMG. 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Like shows like this, you guys, we get to talk about all things recovery, anything that has to do with recovery. We couldn't do that if we had any other station. And, you know, I personally would never have an opportunity like this. I have no clue what I'm doing. I keep saying that, but I really don't.
1: None of this.
0: But I get all the support, and they allow me to have a show to talk about real issues, hot topics.
1: Hot topics.
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1: Hot topics.
0: And so learn more about becoming a member on WFNU.org.
1: Yes, we are very grateful for having the support and having a voice and a platform to talk to people here. I know that, Mahana, we're very grateful to you for having us. What's the phone number that people can call in at?
0: 651-313-5125. And if you want to do a show...
1: 313?
0: No, yep, 313-5125.
1: So Emmanuel's going to join us.
0: Oh, cool. Hey, that'd be awesome. Maybe remember how to do this, Emmanuel.
1: Worst case scenario, you can call yourself.
0: Yeah, I think it's like you take it, click on the
1: key. So how was your week?
0: But hold on, I'm going to say this.
1: Oh, yeah.
0: You are listening to WFNU LP 94.1 St. Paul Frogtown Tuned In Community Radio, broadcasting from the Mark Hughes Studio. And let's talk about the Mark Hughes Studio. They had his food.
1: Yeah.
0: Oh my gosh, his pastries. Oh, yeah. Dude.
1: Was it great?
0: Holy cow. Nice. I was shocked and impressed because I've had, you know, I've had stuff.
1: Mm-hmm.
0: No, his stuff was good.
1: Whole different.
0: And hey, Joshua. Joshua Myers here. He had a croissant that had mushroom and onion in it.
1: Mm.
0: And then there's different things. Mine, I had a chocolate one, I had a regular one. Yeah. Wasn't there a mushroom and onion in yours? You can go ahead and see if you want, Joshua. Say hi. Okay, he's being shy today, you guys. But hey, you know what? I gotta say a special thank you to Indulge and Bloom for giving me Danielle, one of their employees, a special announcement for Joshua Meyer for helping, another special announcement for my friend Chris, and a special announcement for Gregory Robinson for finishing up my move today while I'm on my show.
1: How's that going?
0: Oh my gosh, it was so it's done almost.
1: Good.
0: Yeah, I'm like, it's done, it's over.
1: Sure. On the other side.
0: And you know what? And on the other side, I had some really bad back pain and then I had trouble walking yesterday.
1: Oh god.
0: But I thought this energy, this feeling would go away. Mm-hmm. It's not. It's here.
1: The good energy or the bad energy?
0: Beautiful energy.
1: Oh, great.
0: No more. The negativity's gone. Sorry. You know, there's nothing I can do about the situation and just instead keep going up.
1: Sure.
0: The vision isn't gone. Who I am isn't gone. And I think allowed this this heaviness to take over for a while.
1: It's easy to do.
0: Oh, yeah. My gosh.
1: Yeah.
0: And when you're on your own, you know, when you have, like, staff and you have all the, you're able to, like, hide in the work.
1: Mm-hmm.
0: I had nothing to hide in my work because it was me that had to do this stuff.
1: Sure.
0: So, it was one of those things. And I feel like it's such a blessing. And, you know, the one thing that was real in my recovery is I didn't want to gamble. I didn't want to use drugs.
1: Mm-hmm.
0: So when I had those dark thoughts, I never had thoughts of, oh, I want to go, like, get high as can be and get out and like, take my life. None of that.
1: Sure.
0: It was a very different type of talk about how I was feeling. I did call friends. I also sent messages out to a few people. But I got scared because I'm a leader in the community on certain things.
1: Mm-hmm.
0: And so this is going to be the question I have for you, Brian. What is it you do when you are dealing with something? Did you get new glasses?
1: No, I did. They're just old ones, I think.
0: Okay, we're going to have to get you glasses.
1: Seriously.
0: I'm offering personalized service right now.
1: Yeah,
0: I'm supposed to announce it yesterday, but it's been busy. But I want to say something. What do you do as a leader? Because, you know, you're one of the people that leads and anything helps Minnesota. When you are struggling, and do you ever feel like you can't tell someone? Because, you know, maybe they're a friend or somebody that you know
1: that
0: you don't want them to know you're struggling because you want them to know that you know what you're doing and don't want them to think differently of like what you do.
1: Yeah. Or who I am. Yeah.
0: Who I am, because you know that was part of my thing is what do I say? You know, because I'm like really struggling.
1: Sure.
0: And I'm here to support people all the time, and now I'm the one that needs support. How does that work?
1: Yeah, it happens a lot, and I think that individuals who work in chemical health or harm reduction or just who work with people, when the caregiver, doesn't have someone to care for them, then it almost always ends up in kind of going badly. I think that's why, you know, the relapse rate is so high for people who are LADCs and in recovery. So what do I do? I have one person that I can, I have at least one person I can talk to everything about. So, and I really have more than one. I have a few, but, you know, there are things that I try to kind of move, I guess, I don't know. It depends on what part of my life it is, but this is my personal life. And I talked to Keisha and Emmanuel, the executive director and the program director for Anything Helps. And I just try to, you know, let people know where I'm at. One, so that they don't think that it's them, that they're the problem. I kind of make it clear that it's not whoever I'm around, because people start to take stuff on. And I think sometimes it's
0: yes, that's what I'm talking about.
1: People don't clarify, like, no, it's not you. This is me. This is what I'm dealing with. Or I'm kind of going through some stuff. Just letting everyone know that there's something up so that people don't start to personalize what
0: or I'm think up. That you're mad at them.
1: That it's about them, because it's not.
0: Or,
1: Or
0: that you just seem off, and instead of like nonstop, like, what is going on? What is wrong?
1: Sure, I have. I mean, it's not. It happens probably once every couple of weeks. There's always something in the air. Well, I mean, you know, when you work...
0: You guys are dealing with a lot of stress, though.
1: Absolutely. Work around people who have a lot of unmet needs.
0: I mean, especially, like, let's be honest right struggling. Now. The housing situation is going to get worse.
1: Yeah. It's awful.
0: I mean, I was talking about it earlier. Mm-hmm. You know, I can say this about the mayor, okay?
1: About the who?
0: The mayor.
1: Which one?
0: Of St. Paul, who wants to close down encampments.
1: Yeah.
0: I loved Emmanuel's on Facebook, his post.
1: Which one?
0: About her making jokes.
1: Oh.
0: About wieners and, and yeah, can't be making
1: that word
0: jokes.
1: Always makes me laugh.
0: And especially on, wieners. Yeah, and especially, wait, and at least it's not one of the seven words. But, you know, shutting everything down is not going to work.
1: No, it'll find its way out. Things come out.
0: And why don't they ask people, like, the frontline workers? Yeah. I mean, I think if you, this is what I was saying. I think if someone went to, like, an encampment, or the people I meet on, you know, 46th Street, okay? 46th and Hiawatha.
1: Mm.
0: They're nice souls. They're wonderful.
1: Mm-hmm.
0: But if you don't get to talk to them and know the story, mm-hmm. then you don't know what's going on. Instead of saying, oh, this is person's this or that, you find out a whole different world.
1: What people are actually experiencing.
0: Yeah, it's like sure. I said, one car repair away.
1: Mm-hmm.
0: If you mess up on a check, you have to take a day off or you don't get paid.
1: Yeah.
0: That could cause you to miss something.
1: It can.
0: And let's talk about the cost of food, okay?
1: Oh, dear.
0: Oh, my gosh.
1: Yeah.
0: I can't even comprehend it.
1: Yeah, it's. I mean... Yeah, and I have a membership to Costco, but I don't necessarily, like, you have to buy.
0: Like hamburger meat,
1: so
0: example.
1: Yeah.
0: And
1: I haven't bought hamburger meat recently. How much is it?
0: Like $7.99.
1: For a pound?
0: Yeah.
1: Sweet Jesus, that's a lot.
0: Sweet Jesus, $6.99 sometimes?
1: Okay.
0: For 80% or like 70%, it's horrible.
1: That is.
0: Disgusting.
1: That's really expensive. And it's not.
0: And then the steak, average now is $9.99, $11.13, $14. I'm going to go to buy, when they're on sale at Buns, Burley's. They get the dry aged at least. Jesus,
1: sure.
0: $14.
1: If you're going to just pay all that out.
0: Yeah, it's crazy.
1: Get something decent.
0: And the one place I will say Hy-Vee has stuff in there. I just didn't even tell my secret, but I will. Because if you're really struggling,
1: sure.
0: You got to go in the next morning. They take their day old meat, the hamburger meat. And they'll package it up for a special, like $4.99 or something like that.
1: Yeah.
0: Last time I think it was $4.99. I bought all of it. I'm not kidding you, because I was not going to let anyone take it. And it happened to me at Cup Foods one time, which I was shocked. And they had to, like, I'm like, okay. I called to make, like, ask question to a friend. And I'm like, I just bought it all. And you get to use it. And I have like 1 pound left in my freezer that I'm going to use because I have my guest who came over and stayed with me all week. Joshua has been a saint.
1: Great.
0: You know, he's been doing recovery things. We've been talking about stuff. He's understanding my move. Mm-hmm. He's watched me come into the light. Woo!
1: Sure.
0: He's like, what's going on with Mahana? And no, I'm not on drugs, you guys. But it feels good to feel bright.
1: Yeah.
0: And so the anniversary yesterday was just dynamite.
1: Oh, that's great.
0: And,
1: that's
0: you know, and I'm thinking about things.
1: Was it here?
0: Yeah, it was here downstairs.
1: Oh, yeah.
0: Yeah, and they had like a bar in there and everything. So, because, you know, there's other people that joined.
1: Sure.
0: But I think what I want to say about all that is this show, and I have to thank them, because this show has done something for me that's been pretty amazing.
1: Mm.
0: It's caused me to have to show up for myself.
1: Sure.
0: It's even though I've a few times missed a couple because it was so hard, and sometimes it wasn't just about that. I was feeling sick, and it made it easier.
1: Well, you've been through a lot.
0: It makes it easier to like kind of, oh, I'm not going to come in.
1: Mm.
0: But coming in, though, made me like realize that this was kind of my support.
1: Sure. At least a piece of it, right?
0: Yeah, a piece of it, really. Yeah. I had to show up for myself.
1: Sure.
0: I wasn't showing up for the other people. I was showing up for myself.
1: Mm-hmm.
0: And I think there was a little hope that came in that.
1: Mm-hmm.
0: And then, you guys, I love the message. Like, I get 763-843-4262. And if you ever have a message for Brian, you can also do that. 763-843-4262 if you have an announcement you want. And then the studio line is 651-313-5125. And tomorrow at noon, by the way, Brian, we got to let you know this too, is a VPS, is the Peer Support Alliance. It's the meeting, the monthly meeting at noon.
1: Mm-hmm.
0: And you know what? With all that's going on, do you think I have a guest? Nope. But guess what? I'm going to have a guest by tomorrow.
1: There you go.
0: And I'm going to do an announcement. And I can't get into, you know, technology can be a mess if you're not using it all the time.
1: Oh, yeah. I'm not.
0: So when you use it and then you don't use it again, you're doing all this other stuff.
1: You mean forget?
0: Oh, my gosh.
1: Yeah.
0: And I can't get into.
1: I have that with a lot of things right now.
0: Like MailChimp. Mm-hmm. I can't get in there. It's got my number, but it's got a code through this other thing. And it's not my. It shows it someone else's email. But I can't get under there because it'll send them a text.
1: Sure.
0: It's a nightmare.
1: Yeah.
0: And so it's like I can't get in there and do what I need to do.
1: Mm-hmm.
0: And like. When you're doing it in the middle of the night or when you find your nap time, you can't have someone to call or send it. So I sent a message, I think, last week to Marco, for one of their staff to help me.
1: Mm-hmm.
0: And next month, I'm saying, hey, guess what? Emmanuel, if you're listening, you are going to be helping with the Peer Support Alliance. We're going to create the board.
1: Sure, I'll be happy to do it.
0: Yeah, I think you should join something. We'll figure it out.
1: We'll see where things are at.
0: I think we could have a little thing on harm reduction.
1: Mm, sure.
0: Because I got to tell you, I was talking with Peter, what day? About harm reduction. And I got the weirdest, I got to tell you.
1: Welcome to my world.
0: The weirdest response to what harm reduction is.
1: Yeah.
0: It just blew my mind away.
1: Mm-hmm.
0: So I believe it stated that it allowed someone to use. You know, you talk about any meaningful change?
1: Sure.
0: Yeah, but because they can't quit that.
1: Yeah, people are going to use anyway, regardless of whether harm reduction's
0: around. And so, but they were saying is it's a way to keep people on drugs or alcohol.
1: It's really not.
0: And I thought, are you really saying this?
1: Yeah. It has nothing to do with people.
0: It's a recovery coach.
1: Sure. Well, me, Emmanuel, and all the great folks over at Steve Rumler.
0: I love Steve Rumler. Gotta have the new director here.
1: Are editing our harm reduction training for peer recovery specialists. So that'll be going into the hopper to MCB in the next week or so, next week or two. So we'll have more education coming out. Me and Emmanuel have talked about the need for education amongst the general public and people who are working in chemical health overall having different kinds of trainings. So
0: I would love to. Even have a tip it on it. Because So when I go to a place where there's elders or family members or you get moms in there or something,
1: sure.
0: I look at it as I talk about it taking care of a parent.
1: Mm-hmm.
0: You know, they're in assisted living or they have their own place.
1: Mm-hmm.
0: They have their medications. The pills kind of change color sometimes, all the time, mm-hmm. and it messes you up, right?
1: Mm-hmm.
0: And I have some that looks alike. And a lot of times there's opiates that are being used, because they're on them.
1: Sure.
0: They could have an episode where they don't know what they're doing.
1: Mm-hmm.
0: You get there, you want to help them, but you don't know what to do, right?
1: Mm-hmm.
0: You have something that can reverse
1: an opioid.
0: An accidental overdose.
1: Sure, sure.
0: And so it's about taking care of someone, making sure that something is there that just in case.
1: Sure.
0: And it's not like it's going to happen, but.
1: It's about being prepared.
0: Yeah, and it's about saying that you want to take care of your parent. That's how you got to take care of them.
1: We live in a world that's, dangerous.
0: Same with the kids.
1: Yeah.
0: Plus, a friend of mine, and I'm going to make that short, and I am going to say this, I got permission. I got him a bunch of fentanyl test strips.
1: Sure.
0: Yeah. And I thought, and I'm like, what is this for? And I thought it was for, I guess, everything out there right now has to be tested, no matter what it is.
1: Yeah.
0: Everything. I didn't realize it was, you hear it, but I'm only thinking meth and cocaine. No, it's I know press pills, but it's in all the other stuff that's liquefied and stuff like that, too.
1: Mm-hmm.
0: Yeah,
1: I mean, it's somewhat, in the drug world, it can be, depends on the region, whatever, and what's going on. It can be kind of omnipresent.
0: Yeah, and also mixed in with whatever it is.
1: Mm-hmm.
0: But people don't want it mixed in. And people really don't want the fentanyl. It's interesting how there's the fear of fentanyl.
1: Mm-hmm.
0: They want their other stuff, but they don't want fentanyl. So,
1: yeah.
0: And you're dealing with everything day to day. Do you feel like there's a change in the community on... because do people request test strips?
1: Oh, yeah, absolutely. We give out probably, I mean, we give out hundreds, if not more, each week. So, yeah.
0: You know, you got people tapping. That's good. That's like, I'm happy people
1: are testing. They're a very normal part of kind of the risk reduction programming that we're doing. So, that it's, yeah, we give out tons of them. We are very fortunate to get a lot of test strips from
0: Steve Rumler.
1: We get some from the University of Minnesota, Broadway Family Medicine. I mean, they're pretty easy to access. We don't have a huge budget, so they've helped us where we can like get those to the people who are actually using drugs. So,
0: I think it's awesome, regardless. And when I did the transition and all that, it was just coming in.
1: Uh-huh.
0: And I was thinking the other day, I remember when I was doing meth at the time.
1: Sure.
0: And I get really exhausted and sleepy.
1: Mm-hmm.
0: And they called it the fetty, right? And I didn't understand it at the time. Well, it was fentanyl.
1: Sure. Oh, wow. Yeah.
0: You're supposed to get the zip. You're supposed to like feel better.
1: Yeah.
0: And when you're like
1: that would be
0: exhausted.
1: Disappointing. Yeah,
0: because I was driving one time. That's how I got my DUI. Mm. I was just like so exhausted. And it was slow. And I'm realizing it wasn't the stuff I had that was bad. It was actually it had probably fentanyl in it. And, you know, I'm so happy I get to be alive and talk on the show.
1: Mm-hmm.
0: Even though I tried taking my life over 6 years ago, and God kept me here 10 minutes dead, and I'm still alive. And I've been in the light of recovery, and this last couple of weeks I was feeling really tough. So I just think it's a miracle that we all can come out of something. And also, I have purpose, and something's bothering me that I was going to talk to you about on air.
1: Mm.
0: How is it we can do an outreach? I'm thinking, do you think we could create something?
1: What do you mean?
0: For like supplies or things when going to encampments or finding the homeless and giving them things?
1: That happens, yes.
0: What are the basic supplies people need?
1: You mean for like harm reduction supplies?
0: Yeah, or just when going out, giving a little... we talk about packages you get for feel better. I forget what they're called.
1: Mm.
0: A welcome package or little cute things. What is a little package if they're out on the street and they get something? They should have a pair of socks, maybe some.
1: Yeah, I mean, as far as
0: like
1: a
0: kit, you know, something.
1: There's we try to like cater to what people actually need as opposed to just kind of
0: that's what
1: littering
0: I'm
1: more, throwing out.
0: Yeah,
1: more.
0: What is that?
1: So usually, as far as in the harm reduction area, it's usually like we focus on giving people like use supplies. Like pipes, and then
0: that's what I told someone the other day, by the way, about pipes.
1: And then we also try to work with the disposal end of that, so those get back to us and then we dispose of them so it doesn't end up
0: in New York exchange example, not letting the needles be on the street.
1: Well, and the clients have to be part of that process, and they're usually pretty really cool. They're often most of more than more.
0: I've
1: often seen, than
0: I've
1: not,
0: noticed
1: really
0: that
1: cool
0: when you talk to them and they understand,
1: yeah.
0: I think that. People are going to see you throwing stuff out, so then they're not want this part of the community.
1: Definitely, if there's, I think, half of the backlash around harm reduction from communities that are in areas that are really, you know, that have our hard hit is the fact that, you know, nobody wants a syringe in their yard. Nobody wants, like, it's not acceptable to have this stuff just kind of
0: it's just not
1: away,
0: acceptable
1: to throw it away like trash. So one of our primary goals right now is to, you know, re-engage client everything during the opioid epidemic. There are some things that just kind of got, you know, not forgotten about, but there are things that were put at priority when you have 100,000 people dying a year. So there's a really push by all of our programs right now on re-engaging clients, getting any used material that needs to be like biohazards disposed of back, and on top of that, getting what is already out there picked up and brought back in. So that's one of the primary pushes right now is for proper disposal, because it's a win for everybody and it's bad for everybody when it's not done. As far as the supplies that we give people, it can be anything that I could give you a list of 100 items. It could be anything from socks and a bottle of water to condoms, to the morning after pill, to an at-home syphilis test, to risk use supplies like like injection equipment and pipes. You know, it just is. It could be, we try to like, you know, meet whatever need is in front of us. So it can be like this great plethora of things.
0: Yeah. So, yeah. Wow. And then, hey, I just got to do something so I don't forget. My friend D, the people I live with upstairs, his name is Loki. He passed away yesterday.
1: Sorry to hear that.
0: Was it yesterday or was it Friday? I can't remember if it was Friday. I think it was Friday, actually. And I sensed there was something I was sensing prior hand. It was really weird. And then Christy told me early in the morning, and, you know, I'm like, oh, I'm going to be gone all day. And I'm like, hello? I got to go say goodbye to him. I sensed him. And I turned around and, like, I sent a message, can I come and say goodbye?
1: Sure.
0: And I laid there, and Dee was just so devastated. And I explained that she's been a good mom. She's taking good care of him. Mm-hmm. And she still has his sister. His sister was getting a little jealous, so she plopped right in front of him. They did have someone come out to the house to let him go. And what a hard thing for anyone to do. And especially if it's your child, you know. And so someone says, how can that be? Because there is such a great bond and it's such a healing. And Loki was always like unique with me. And even though he was blind, he could see me sometimes. And I knew he could see me. And I loved his, he'd make it sound like that. Mm-hmm. So Loki, you got to meet Shadow. And Loki, what a beautiful dog you are. So, and I don't know the name type of dog, but it's a special dog. And so she was blessed to be able to take care of these dogs. Mm-hmm. You did such an amazing job. So just a shout out to Dee and Christy, her friend who's been a support there too. What a blessing you are to everyone there. You just warmed my heart. You gave me rides here, made me continue my show. And so I just want to say a special thank you. Mm-hmm. And my heart goes out to them. And I had some flowers sent from me and Greg, and
1: there you go.
0: And she called and just wanted to let her know that it's all about love. Mm-hmm. So, and I thank you, Indulgent Bloom, for letting me take care of that. Because I also got an employee of theirs to help move. Mm. And I gotta tell you this, the move, all these keys, because they're trading in it, mm-hmm. I'm gonna be so happy to be done with it. Mm-hmm. And I'm gonna get rid of stuff, and now I don't have a big office, and it's just a nightmare. I got a little storage I can run here and there and just start getting rid of stuff. Mm-hmm. But besides that, I am just happy to be here today with you, Brian.
1: Thank you.
0: So, Brian, we're going to start getting some people on the show to talk about other recovery things.
1: Variety is the spice of life.
0: Variety is the spice of life. But we got a couple compliments last week. Mm-hmm. And so I just want to read one of them because I think it's important for you to hear.
1: All right.
0: Find it. I believe, you know what I'm really bad about since I give my phone number out? 763-843-4262. Mm. Is I don't know the number, so I don't know who it is.
1: Sure.
0: And
1: I have definitely had that problem.
0: Okay. And the problem is that like I like do that with a lot of numbers, mm-hmm. but I need to start like saying who they are. Mm-hmm. So I can, is this the follow up? Nope.
1: Yeah.
0: But it was someone following up and saying,
1: I received a couple of birthday wishes that I had no idea.
0: I had no idea
1: where they're from. So yeah.
0: And when was your birthday? Let's just talk about that.
1: It was on Thursday.
0: And he didn't tell us about that the week before, did you?
1: I don't remember. I may not.
0: Happy birthday to you. Happy birthday to you. Happy birthday, dear Brian.
1: Happy birthday.
0: Okay. I am not good.
1: It's all right. I'm not.
0: What did you do for your birthday?
1: I worked. I went out to lunch with Emmanuel and then Meg Thomas from Hennepin County to Hazelwood during we had a business lunch.
0: Oh, how's that?
1: But it was great. It was great. I just am finishing up.
0: Did you say Hazelwood?
1: I think that's what it's called. Yeah, it's a restaurant on. There's a few different.
0: Yeah.
1: It was really good. It was really good. So I think we've been there. We went there with Keisha once before, and it's just really good food. I highly suggest it.
0: Oh, cool.
1: Yeah. Yes. So did you say you had a?
0: Yeah. Here it is. I'm going to get to it. Here it is. Have you found it? Hold on. Okay. No, I don't have it. It's somewhere. But I got a message. Mm-hmm. That had said something about, thank you for your show. It's cool. And I appreciate what you guys do. Hey, can I get my wallet, sir? I got something new that I'm making now. I'm going to put an organization to help. So it was just, I get a lot of these messages. Mm-hmm. It's kind of cool, but it's nice that people are actually listening.
1: Sure. Yeah.
0: I mean,
1: yeah.
0: I know Nick, Nick sent a message out this morning right away when we started the show. He said thank you right away to us. That was kind of cool. He said he's excited because it's a new show. Yay, a new show today. Can't wait to hear more. Thank you. So we get people get excited.
1: Absolutely.
0: I love that. And
1: I mean,
0: I'm like,
1: yeah,
0: really? Are we doing that?
1: It's a privilege.
0: I usually don't see it that way,
1: sure.
0: But you know what?
1: Yeah.
0: I'm just going to accept that people like what we do, and I'm going to continue doing it.
1: Yeah. I mean, there's
0: and I want to get better. Okay.
1: We're all on a journey, right? It's a crazy world right now. It's hard to find places where people sometimes are just accepting and comfortable, and where love is all around. I mean, we live in a world where there is a lot of. It's chaotic. It can be dark. I mean, this is a tough time.
0: Look at this. This show helps me so much. Thank you.
1: All right.
0: I mean, just got it.
1: All right. That's great.
0: This show helps me so much.
1: Wonderful. That's wonderful.
0: Nick, we adore you. We love you. The reason I wanted my wallet is because I want to talk about another place that you probably know about. Minnesota Prevention. Recovery Alliance?
1: Minnesota Prevention Recovery Alliance?
0: Yeah.
1: I am not that. I bet you Emmanuel's probably really...
0: They're in RCO as well.
1: They are? Yeah. I've heard of them. I just don't know anything about...
0: Yeah, they do that, housing.
1: Okay. Oh, really?
0: They will transport to your service, educate, advocacy, recovery meetings, other community resources, support of one recovery, mentorship through self-disclosure. Our mission is to come alongside Minnesotan youth. They add youth also. Youth and adult facing the impact of substance use and related mental health issues. We provide resources to educate and engage and empower the life of recovery. So check them out, you guys. Phone number is 612-238-6393. And if you want to send a message, it's prss@mnpra.org. So I'm going to have one of them come on the show and talk. And
1: Absolutely. Anyone, especially if people are doing housing. I have a friend who was on the Section 8 housing list for almost 10 years and finally got a place.
0: No, I'm not.
1: So they had left.
0: 10 years?
1: They had moved away for a bit, but I guess they stayed on the list.
0: Yep, you stay on the list, yep.
1: They were in Chicago. But I got a picture.
0: Because you can travel, too.
1: I got a picture from, they're at the 3rd Avenue Towers in Minneapolis. They got a beautiful view. Like, absolutely
0: stunning.
1: Exquisite view. A stunning view. And I've been in that building, and it's a nice building. And I was like, how did you get... And so quickly, and he was like, actually, I've been on the list for almost 10 years.
0: Yeah, I hear.
1: It's like, dear Lord.
0: Yeah, and so,
1: I don't know,
0: and then there's ones that you can get, when you do get them.
1: Mm-hmm.
0: You can also travel anywhere in that country and live somewhere else. And
1: going to school in Chicago. So,
0: and bless his heart for getting it, though.
1: I know. I was like tickled. Yeah, I was like, this is great. $280 a month.
0: Because some of them stay, you can only be in that community, but there's, yeah.
1: Yeah, no, it's just how, it's
0: and,
1: just
0: and,
1: a regular
0: and,
1: section.
0: It's housing, though. Isn't that amazing?
1: Yeah, it's
0: once it's get once the person gets it,
1: $280.
0: But imagine that 10 years waiting.
1: Yeah,
0: what happens in 10 years?
1: Yeah, I mean, we had talked, and I think that's been a kind of a major sticking point was just the instability around.
0: My friend, that's getting the help that I was talking about.
1: Mm-hmm.
0: It was interesting. Jeremy, I'm proud of you. Jeremy Sauer, I'm saying a shout out to you. Congratulations. But it was about homelessness. His recovery.
1: He
0: couldn't take care of his mental illness.
1: Nobody can.
0: And
1: it just
0: these little
1: work.
0: Things that add up. And then you get legally in trouble for other things, right?
1: Mm-hmm.
0: Instead of that mental help you need, you screw up. And you get in trouble for being drunk or that,
1: there's new laws that are coming out in certain states that are making basically homelessness being a felony.
0: Yeah. Did you see that?
1: Yeah. In Florida and in Tennessee. Yeah.
0: Yeah. But I don't understand it. Cause then how does a person ever get it? If that's going to be a felony on their record,
1: it creates a whole other set of problems.
0: Do they not understand what it does to that?
1: It creates a whole other set of problems.
0: I mean, really?
1: Yeah. Just,
0: I saw something on it. I thought it was a joke
1: first. If you own prisons, I guess it's helpful. If you want to make money off people, just sticking them in jail.
0: But so this is my thing. If we want to do something about homelessness, and then we give them a ticket, right, and then they have to show up to court, and they can't make it to court, then they get a warrant. The whole thing is, if all that's happening when they take them in, then get them housed since you're supposed to do all that. But if they're suddenly a felon because they're doing it, a felon is someone who's doing a crime, right? And then being a felon, you also have trouble getting jobs. You have all that. So if you're already in that homeless situation, what good does that do to a human?
1: It doesn't do any good. And that's the thing about it is it creates so many more problems and creates so many more barriers to things like employment, voting. I mean,
0: everything.
1: So, it creates issues around accessing food stamps and general,
0: because if you're a criminal, some of the stuff they don't allow you to get.
1: It just creates all of this stuff that just makes
0: it's ugly.
1: it makes what the outcome that we're seeking, which is people to have housing that need it and want it, and to be able to access mental and chemical health care if they need it and want it, and to access employment or to go back to school or whatever if they needed it and want it. It makes it more difficult to do, all of those things. A felony is generally a serious crime, like robbery.
0: Yeah,
1: murder,
0: it's like that.
1: Grand theft, or a felony carries more punishment than 1 year in prison. It just is. It's much worse than a misdemeanor. So I just don't. Yeah, I'm not sure what the aim is. It's the loss of rights is, there are certain jobs you're not going to be able to get. It's permanent. Basically, it's a permanent record that takes a lot of work to get it removed. It makes finding housing harder once you do get out of prison. It just creates a whole other set of problems that we as a society are going to have to deal with. And, I think creates a whole other class of people that are criminals. And I don't see... We'll see how that's going to help. So, I don't know. I feel like the city of Minneapolis and St. Paul, I don't know how much money is in the pipeline. I don't feel like there's a shortage of housing, but it's the way it's accessing housing. Those are two very different
0: things. Very different. And I think people have a very different... I think people actually think we have all this housing.
1: If I wasn't where I was at, and I say this every week, I don't know where I could afford to live, and I direct a program.
0: I have to create like something for me to I'm in that transition right now. I'll be going to Maple Plain or going to Minneapolis, a different area. I forgot.
1: Where did you move into?
0: I haven't moved yet.
1: Oh, okay.
0: And my office got moved.
1: Okay.
0: I have my office at home, but my other office that I had going up three flights of stairs to get there.
1: Sure.
0: After
1: everything you've been through.
0: Yeah, and I just haven't been able to process it all. And,
1: sure.
0: Did
1: you want to get rid of it?
0: Yeah. Okay. And the landlord, he's been so amazing to me, honestly.
1: Okay.
0: Matt Oling, actually, he's the nephew of, why is my memory not doing?
1: That's all right.
0: The guy that got shot, I'm trying to think of his name, the Senator Hoffman.
1: Oh, really?
0: Yeah, wonderful. Yeah. And I know Senator Hoffman's amazing.
1: Yeah, I think he's back at work now.
0: Yeah, he's back at work. Yeah. And his nephew does his art and he's been patient with me.
1: Sure.
0: And I don't know, I would have snapped a long time ago, but finally I'm getting everything out.
1: Mm-hmm.
0: Got help. I asked for help to get the storage locker. And I was going to come out to you guys and say, hey, you guys got a couple of people I can pay on Monday? But I
1: figured a couple people to what?
0: To come and help me move, to bring things down. And
1: yeah, call Emmanuel.
0: I should have done that.
1: Okay.
0: I know I think something was going on with the moving company or something because I tried. I forgot what was going on.
1: Okay.
0: But
1: okay.
0: Maybe they're having truck problems or
1: I know there's some truck that's always, I don't know, they
0: I'm the plan for this coming month.
1: Sure.
0: So I'm Emmanuel, right now I'm moving at the end of the month. Sure. the end of August.
1: Uh-huh.
0: Please have something available to help me.
1: Yeah. Reach out to him. Call him.
0: I'm being on the radio, so it's a shout out.
1: Sure.
0: Emmanuel for saying
1: he
0: yes.
1: He might be, yeah.
0: Do you like how I said that?
1: Yeah, he might be preoccupied. Yeah.
0: Emmanuel, it's a great shout out for you saying yes, okay?
1: No. So there you go. Now you have to do it.
0: I'm gonna play a song before I go.
1: All right.
0: And this is to all. Let me make sure it works. I'm tired of these gadgets.
1: Phones?
0: No, yep. You have to plug in something new.
1: Sure.
0: You gotta charge it new.
1: It's all a pain in the ass.
0: And the bun. Yeah. So, yeah. And then, well, here's the thing I'm going to tell you about. I'm getting it up right now. And for all of you out there who have had a birthday this month, okay? Gregory Robinson, the 29th of July. Yours was what? July what? Brian, your birthday was
1: July 30th.
0: Oh, 29 and 30. For all the other birthdays that are out there, Jody, I just want to say this. Happy birthday to all you. If I miss someone, I'm not trying to miss it. But, you know, sometimes you just need to wish people a happy birthday. And so.
1: I made it another year. Still here. Still walking. Still talking.
0: Well, you know, mine's
1: still sleeping. Still waking up.
0: Mine
1: still
0: is eating, in, I think, the 19th, so it's like 17 days.
1: There you go.
0: So here you go, you guys. Happy birthday song.
1: All right.
0: And I'm playing it right now.
1: All right.
0: We should just how do you know which one to play? Here you go. I'll do this one. August 2nd, their birthday wish today. Let's see if it works.
1: So I guess we'll see everybody.
0: Yep. Can you hear it?
1: Next week. I hear something, but I'm not sure I hear it.
0: Can you hear it now?
1: I cannot.
0: Okay, well, then Mike, it's everyone. You can't hear it, huh?
1: Mm-mm.
0: How about now?
1: There we go.

0: And
1: very short, and thank goodness for that.
0: Oh, I pushed the wrong button. My fingers are clicking the buttons, you guys. I'm like playing the regular audio. I'm glad it was off.
1: You look like me over there. But, like you just don't know. Eventually, one of these.
0: My nerve went to my hand. Oh, hey, no. I remember this from Amy. Do I know what this is? This is the prayer you get on joking from AA. What's that called? This is code. In code.
1: Okay.
0: It's the God grant us serenity to.
1: God grant me the serenity prayer.
0: Yeah. Yes. Sure. Can you remember it out loud?
1: Let's just God grant me the serenity to accept the things I cannot change, the courage to change the things I can, and the wisdom to know the difference.
0: It's right here. She got me this and gave it to me because
1: at some point during the day I usually say it. Oddly enough.
0: Do you?
1: Oh gosh.
0: I want to put it up on. Yeah. I used to know it really well.
1: I have a lot of weird. You know, I have a lot of routines. I got other things.
0: I've been doing this picture thing with all the stuff written on my thing on positive affirmations, but. I have other things I've been like trying to do. Mm. I think part of it is that I have forgotten to do the things I teach people to do.
1: Sure.
0: For myself.
1: Sure.
0: And so doing positive affirmations, doing prayers, smudging, and hey, my friend, I just want to say hi to you. I just want to let you know I love you dearly. My friend Josh was here, and he has been nothing but a blessing. I met him in a training, and he's turned into a lifelong brother. Mm-hmm. Till death do us part, friend.
2: Ride or die.
0: And I'm saying this to Jeremy, if you're listening, till death do us part. It's just all of us are unique people.
1: All right.
0: And we show love and hope.
1: We do the best we can, right?
0: Yeah. And next
1: I think
0: week,
1: most people do the best they can.
0: Most people. And next week, I'm going to try to get a guest, but regardless, you're here.
1: I think Emmanuel said he's up for next week.
0: Okay. Then I can make the announcement. I didn't get to do it this week.
1: He just committed to it.
0: Just now.
1: That's what he said.
0: Okay.
1: He
0: then I'm going to do a big announcement. We're going to do something big.
1: All right.
0: And celebrating August 2nd, a new month already. And hey, if you need to shout out, if you need something, riseuphour@gmail.com. We will send you any information you need, and just take a moment to say hi to someone
1: and thank you for inviting us into your home.
0: And then you know what I say to some people? I really do. I'm always thanking cashiers and people that do basic jobs.
1: Entry.
0: Because they're dealing with some of the hardest jobs.
1: Those are the hardest jobs. I think so.
0: And so I just give them love because you can't change what's going on.
1: If there's a problem, they're the ones who catch it, and sometimes they can't fix it.
0: Yes, they can. Have a great day. See you next week. Peace, everyone. Thank you. Love and joy.
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And then I've got some other songs inspired by camp for me this week. 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But we're going to start with Zara Larsson with Midnight Sun.

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1: Welcome to Black Market Reads. I'm Lissa Jones. This is a space where we center the voices, stories, and literary traditions of African-American writers, and the way those voices help us understand not only our history, but the present moment we're living through. And today's conversation feels deeply connected to that lineage. I'm joined by poet Michael Kleber Diggs, author of Worldly Things, winner of the Max Ritvo Poetry Prize, a collection that holds space for love, grief, fatherhood, race, and the quiet, powerful act of paying attention. Michael's work feels very much in conversation with a long tradition of Black writers who have asked, how do we live fully in the world as it is, and still imagine something more humane? He's also a mentor with the Loft Literary Center and works with the Prison Writing Workshop, creating spaces for voices that are too often unheard. And many of you also know him from his reflections on Facebook, where he engages current events with thoughtfulness, clarity, and a kind of grounded moral presence that feels, to me, deeply connected to the work of poetry. Stay with us for this exciting conversation.
2: For the smart and free thinking, welcome to Black Market Reads with your host, Lissa Jones.
1: Michael, welcome.
3: Yeah, thanks for having me.
1: I'm so glad you're here. I want to begin by situating Worldly Things in a broader context. When I read your work, I hear echoes. Not imitation, but conversation. With a tradition of African-American poets who have written about everyday life as a site of meaning, dignity, and resistance. And I'm curious, do you find yourself, feel yourself in conversation with that tradition as you write?
3: I do, absolutely. I would start by saying I grew up in southern Kansas, mostly in a household full of books, in a household full of art, literature being probably highest on that list. I grew up hearing poems by Langston Hughes and Gwendolyn Brooks and Maya Angelou. So I think that tradition very much shapes how I think about poetry in general. I think I also really want to see myself in conversation with the great poets who built and embody the Black tradition. And I want to see myself in conversation with Black poets today.
1: Thank you. Mm-hmm. The title, Worldly Things, feels like it's holding both the ordinary and the profound. In the context of Black life, historically and now, what does it mean to attend to worldly things?
3: Yeah, ooh. There's so much in that, Lissa. So I start off by thinking about the title itself and how I arrived there. There's a poem in the book called Gloria Mundi. And in that poem, I'm thinking about how short our time on Earth is. And I'm also thinking about how many people are here on the planet right now, how many people have been here, how many people will be here after we're gone. And that brings me toward the sense of our, in some ways, insignificance. Like, we're small. There's so many of us that we're worldly things among other worldly things, to borrow a phrase from that poem. So that's where I start. And I don't know, honestly, that I thought about it until you just brought that context forward, which is one of the things I love about art, that's full of possibilities. But we also have these worldly things that we need to attend to. Before we started recording, you and I were talking about a Gwendolyn Brooks poem that I love a lot, An Aspect of Love, Alive in the Ice and Fire. And there's this moment where she writes, because the

0: world is at the window. We cannot wander very long. But that's very much how I feel. Like, I am a worldly thing. I'm a human being. I'm one of 8 billion people here right now. And there is tremendous complexity in humanity. All kinds of people, all kinds of conditions, some benign, some malevolent, some somewhere in between. That's just part of the human condition. And we have to attend to that. We have to attend to each other. We have to be concerned with the world and how it's affecting us and others. That's really important. So for me, and this is getting to the essence of what's in Gloria Mundi in that poem and in something I write about all the time. We are very small. We are very insignificant on the one hand. On the other hand, our smallest gestures matter a tremendous amount. They ripple out farther than we can imagine. And so it's holding that ephemeral aspect of human nature, that smallness, and also being aware of our potential to impact, to compel change, to make a difference. And one drives us toward humility, and the other drives us toward action.
1: Worldly things. There's also this sense of care in your work, Michael. Your care for family, for memory, for language. I'm wondering how much of that is intentional, or how much of that is simply how you move through the world?
0: Over time, you know, first there's the writing. Mm-hmm. For me as a poet, I spent many years just trying to find my voice in poetry. How does it show up in poems? I would write about things as ideas came to me. I wasn't necessarily thinking about how those developed into themes. A thing I did not know about myself until this book came out is that I write about trees a lot, which is funny to me because I very often don't know what kind of tree it is. I love trees, but I also didn't necessarily know what themes were showing up over and over in the things that I make. And over time, I've come to understand I tend to write about four things almost all the time. Intimacy, community, empathy, and grace. I think all four of those are expressions of care. I'm really interested in human closeness. That's the intimacy. I'm interested in community, in what might allow us to be together. I argue that empathy is one of those things, true understanding for other people and their lives and experiences and cultures and motivations. And I also think that in order to get there, to get to community, to get to understanding, to get to closeness, we have to extend grace to each other from time to time. I know I need grace all the time. And all of those things, I think, are expressions of care. I want to also approach it in one slightly different way. In the writing, I don't think of this as a Michael thing. I think of this as a writer thing. There's also care, like in the crafting. I want to be as present as I can when I'm making things. I want to get it right, whatever that might mean. Often it means I want to really respond to what motivated me to write about this particular thing in the first place. And I want to honor that with attention, with care, with effort. Sometimes that's bringing forward craft elements in poetics, but often it's just really trying to be present in the images and sounds and emotion that brought me to the page for this particular poem.
1: I see that same quality in your public reflections too. Facebook.
0: Yeah.
1: You're often responding to current events in ways that are really thoughtful and grounded, and I would say accountable. It makes me curious. Do you see that as part of your role as a writer and as a Black writer in particular?
0: I do. I sometimes can be a little bit shy about saying it or admitting it, but I think that I came to understand myself as a writer on Facebook. Writing is something that I've done most of my life. The first time I wrote something that was not an assignment, I was in fourth grade. So I love to write. And I have been a person who writes short stories and poems for coming up on 50 years now. So it's clearly something that I care about. I didn't really think of myself as a writer, though. And I think that there's a lot in that, too, Lissa. It was hard for me to claim it. As I look back on it, I think some of that is about the writers I was exposed to in school. So we talked about home, the books that were present in home. It's Alice Walker, it's Toni Morrison, it's James Baldwin, it's all the Titans. But my goodness, I'm not Toni Morrison. The other part was I didn't think other people would see me in that way. And Facebook is where I kind of learned actually that's not correct. People do see me as a writer, and people have been so supportive and kind about the things that I make. Making things and posting them there helped me understand that I am a writer and that I'm a person who's seen as a writer. And so, listen, we all know social media, that entire concept is super messy, and it has aspects that are useful and can be. And for me, that is definitely the case. That's part one. Part two is I am a Black writer. And often I think what I'm trying to do is share my perspective, not on behalf of the entire community, but as a Black man living in this current time, experiencing the world as a Black person, bringing that perspective forward. Often when I'm writing, sometimes it's other things, but very often it's here's, I'd like you to see it from this perspective, from this vantage point. So that feels very important to me because we're having this conversation in Minneapolis, right? Mm-hmm. And you and I have been here for a very long time, and we can go back to Jamar Clark, and we can go back further than that. We were here when Philando Castile was killed. We were here when George Floyd was killed. And most of what I was doing, I think around those times, and especially when Mr. Floyd was killed, you know, I couldn't really be out in the street with COVID running around all over the place. So I had to show up in different ways. And one of the ways that I felt I could be useful is to share my perspective on a lot of different things that we were thinking about and having conversation around in that moment. So that writing also, it's just one example of how I feel that I had something to share that might be helpful, that might get people to slow down or to think about it a little bit differently.
1: Your posts invite us to be present. That's something I hear through this whole interview so far, is just being present is particularly important.
0: Yeah, I'd like us to slow down. It's something I think about all the time. Every once in a while, affectionate friends will tease me a little bit about the length of my posts. Because we live in an instant culture now. People want very, very short things. I refuse. The thing that I want to share is not amenable to instant reflect. Like, I want, if I can get people to do it, this is please. I don't want it to come across as ego. I just really want it to come across as, can we take a moment to talk about this together? Can I share this idea with you? A thing that writers think about a lot is audience. When we're making things, when we're writing poems or memoirs or novels, we think about audience. Who is my audience for this? And audience in poetry, one of the great things about poetry is it can vary poem by poem. But I also have a general audience in mind. And it, in some ways, appears in an abstract way, but in other ways, it's really practical. And it's present with us right now. When I think about audience, the image that comes forward for me the most is I am sitting across a table from someone and I have something that I want to tell them. So here's that closeness again. Here's presence again. And I don't know, what are we imagining now? A cup of tea? But we've got time. We don't have to hurry. What we're doing is this and only this. So let's give this the moment. Let's be present with each other.
1: That's Michael Kleber Diggs inviting us to be present, to take time to consider each other and ideas. I'm so glad to be the person across the table today. Let's pause for just a moment. I would love to hear a poem that you feel speaks into this space, into the idea that every day is meaningful and worthy of our attention.
0: Yeah, for sure.
1: Thank you.
0: I'm thinking so much right now about men. I feel like men are so messy right now. I've been paying attention to this manosphere concept out there. I read recently in the New Yorker about an alpha male camp. I'm giving attention to this younger generation of men who are obsessed with their physical appearance and all the ways that men are a mess right now, and all the people who are monetizing that and preying on that and making money as a result of that. And as I was making my way here for our visit, I was thinking about men and how much I desire a different way to think about masculinity and about what it means to be a man. And so with that, I'd love to read a poem called Coniferous Fathers. Coniferous Fathers. Let's fashion gentle fathers, expressive, holding us how we wanted to be held before we could ask, singing off-key lullabies written for us, songs every evening like possibilities, fathers who say, this is how you hold a baby, but never mention a football, say nothing in that moment, just bring us to their chests naturally, without shyness. Let's grow fathers from pine, not oak. Coniferous fathers, raising us in their shade. Fathers soft enough to bend. Fathers who love us like their fathers couldn't. Fathers who can talk about menstruation while playing a game of pepper in the front yard. No. Take baseball out. Let's discover a new sort. Fathers as varied and vast as the superior forest. Let's kill off sternness and play down wisdom. Give us fathers of laughter and fathers who cry. Fathers who say, check this out. I'm scared. I'm sorry. Or, I don't know. Give us fathers strong enough to admit they want to be near us. They've always wanted to be near us. Give us fathers desperate for something different, not Johnny Appleseed, not even Atticus Finch. No more Rolling Stones. No more lazy boy dads reading newspapers in some other room. Let's create folklore side by side in a garden, singing psalms about abiding. Just that. Abiding. Being steadfast. Present. Evergreen and ethereal. Let's make the old needles soft enough for us to rest on, dream on, next to them.
1: That was Michael Kleber Diggs, reading from his book, Worldly Things. Thank you, Michael.
0: Yeah, my pleasure.
1: There's something there about witnessing, about seeing and naming what might otherwise go unnoticed.
0: Mm-hmm.
1: We dream of a father who can say, I'm sorry.
0: Yeah. You know, Lissa, when I was growing up, I really wanted that. Parents who could, elders who could. As, you know, a group grew up raised by a black community with fierce desires for me in the 70s and 80s. And sometimes that desire showed up in harsh ways, in hard ways. My mom, who is one of my heroes in life, was not a person who was going to say she was sorry about any of the approaches she felt she had to take raising her twin sons in America after losing her husband. And then, of course, now I'm writing this at a time when I'm a father and I have a daughter, and there are other poems in this book where I have a moment to reflect on who I want to be and the kind of father I want to be. And some of that is spinning away from masculinity, and some of that is spinning away from the models that were provided for me. But all of it, I think, is pointed toward figuring out who I am and who I would be if I could be anything and what I would build. And that moment that I'm sorry takes me back to a time when my daughter was young and I was just figuring out what it meant to be a father, and I started off with what I thought was a good idea and it didn't work well. I think it was one of those moments where you're just kind of like, honey, if you do this thing, then I'm going to do this. No flexibility in it. And I felt like I had gotten it wrong And it felt really important to me to tell her that. Mm. And when I did, she was so young. Like, I don't think she could necessarily understand what I was saying. But I said, hey, Dad didn't do that right. And then I apologized to her. And she said, does Daddy need a timeout? Which I thought was hilarious. And I said, yeah, I think I probably do. And then Lissa just, you know, we're friends. Let's be honest while we're here, please.
1: Yes, please.
0: I got some time away on my own and I broke down. Mm-hmm. It was at that moment I think I understood how much I wanted that for myself and how important it was for me to be that for my daughter. Please don't misunderstand. I'm like not some perfect dad. All of it is, I think, a process of learning and discovery and introspection and growth, the desire for growth and actually putting that desire into action. You have to confront a lot of things along the way, but it was super important for me to do that. Yeah.
1: You don't describe yourself as a perfect dad, but you do describe yourself as an intentional and present dad.
0: Yeah, well, I sure tried.
1: And that has to mean the world to her.
0: Oh, thank you. Thank you.
1: Thank you.
0: Yeah.
1: Before we turn to the craft of writing trees, you were a bunch of trees.
0: Yeah.
1: Talk to me. Why trees? What is it about trees?
0: You know what? Yeah, I don't know. You know what? Actually, I think I do know. I'm so affected by what's around me. Let me give you two examples.
1: Thank you.
0: I have noticed thematic changes in what I'm writing twice. And there have been more, but two of them like could not be ignored. One was my wife and I. We have two cats and two dogs. And shout out to Curly and Mocha and Jasper and Ziggy. And we had mostly had cats, so I married a cat person, and I'm a dog person. And we got a couple of dogs just before COVID, kind of. And now I'm outside first of all, I'm working from home, and I'm outside all the time now with these dogs. And if you look at my writing before that time and after that time, what you're going to notice in the after is birds and squirrels and other animals showing up all over the place because I am outside. I'm walking around in my neighborhood. I'm seeing all these creatures. I'm in close proximity to them. They're shaping what I see, what I hear, and that's all showing up in my writing. So it's part of the answer is I'm deeply affected by what's around me, what's present with me, and you know what? This is the planet with so many trees, more trees than people. So it makes a lot of sense that they would show up. But I did not notice how many times they show up in the things I'm writing or how they give me an entry point to have a conversation, coniferous fathers and fathers soft enough to bend and that kind of thing until later. And in fact, I put all these poems together. I had a lot of help from loving community members. The book is out in the world before I start to notice how often trees are showing up in it. To me, they just are in some ways so present, they're almost baked in.
1: Ah,
0: yeah.
1: Not pine.
0: No. Oak. Yeah. Yeah. Yeah.
1: You are a joy. This is marvelous. Let's turn to craft if we have to.
0: Uh-huh.
1: But let's still stay grounded in the larger context because your poems feel very deliberate in how they hold complexity without rushing to resolve it. What does it take as a writer to stay inside complexity, especially when you're writing about race, family, and lived experience?
0: Mm. Complexity is so interesting because the things that we're writing about are inherently complex, right? I think if we're writing about things that appear to be pretty simple or straightforward, they're complex. Poetry itself is also endlessly complicated.
1: Yes.
0: I've been an intentional student of poetry for 20 years now. And what that means is I'm just getting to the point where I understand how much I don't know. Like, and I'm probably way off when I think about that. I am learning things all the time. It's one of the blessings of being a teacher. But holding that complexity is both a challenge and an opportunity. Not always, but poems are often fairly short. They're often contained things. They're often rooted around image or language or form. And for that reason, I think poets have the opportunity to consider how a specific focus can expand out to accommodate the complex. And the other aspect of it is all the decisions that go into making a poem. What structure shall it take? Decisions on the level of line, language, craft. Poets think a lot about sound and all the ways that sound can come forward in poetry. And I think what that complexity does is it allows the maker also to be very present, to be very attentive to the craft elements that go on to make the poem what it is.
1: To be present, to be intentional. How does a poem begin for you, Michael? How do you protect the beginning long enough for it to become something deeper?
0: Yeah, it almost always begins in captivation for me. And most of the time, I'm walking around and I see something, or I hear something, or I remember something, and I think to myself, I'm going to write this. I'm going to write a poem about this. And I would say 98% of the time, I do. And then I like to walk around for a little while and trust that in that time, my entry point will come forward. And sometimes that's a line, sometimes it's a title, sometimes it's an image, sometimes it's the shape of the poem, the form it will take. But I just trust that captivation will guide me forward to an entry point that will eventually lead to the poem.
1: Is there any rhythm or rhyme to how you get captivated? I mean, does it happen at the same time every day? How does it happen?
0: Well, I think I came to understand that I'm a poet when I understood that the way I process the world is as a poet. And I don't wake up and walk around and say, let's go look for some poems. I never do that. Okay. But I do realize that I have over time cultivated this ability to stay open and to just trust that. I think over time you learn to see magnificence in unlikely places. It's what it comes down to. I sometimes can be blown away by how a small thing or a seemingly small thing will lead me to an insight I didn't even know I was seeking.
1: Kind of like I wish somebody would have said, I'm sorry.
0: Mm-hmm. Hmm. Yep.
1: Speaking about rhythm and rhyme and voice, there's a long tradition in Black literature of drawing from oral storytelling, music, he said, mm-hmm. and spoken word. Mm-hmm. Do those traditions show up consciously in your work, or are they more intuitive, just a part of how you get down?
0: I would say two things here. I'm really interested in sound. One way I know a poem is ready is that I read it out loud, and sometimes I record it so that I can play it back. So I'm not reading and listening at the same time, so I can later just listen. So that oral aspect is important. Also, I read in public all the time. Sometimes my friends will say, you read too much. And I'm like, I don't know. Maybe that's true. But there are two things that are happening there. One is I regard that part as sacred. Always. Not related to poetry, just in general. It is, to me, the act of saying, I've made this thing. Can I share it with you? And having other people say yes. And then they receive the thing that you've made. That's holy to me. And it's also part of my process. I can read a poem at home out loud. I can record a poem and listen to it. And I'm like, oh yeah, I think it's ready. And then I read it in a room and I'm like, it needs more. There's more opportunity right here. This part right here. And it stands out in a way that it doesn't outside of that process. So it's a huge part of how I make things. And it's also one of my favorite parts. I think a lot about the poem as a performed thing. I don't think of myself as a stage poet or slam poet, but I do think of myself as someone who cares a great deal about how the poem is delivered when it is read on a stage or otherwise.
1: That makes so much sense to me. It is profound, the difference between reading a poem and hearing it.
0: Mm-hmm.
1: I was moved by the poem, Coniferous Fathers, mm-hmm. when I read it, but to hear it was an entirely different experience.
0: Yeah. I have a thing that I say to myself often before I read a poem, particularly if I'm reading it at an event, I just say, remember where you were. And what I mean by that is remember where you were when the idea for this poem first arrived. Remember where you were when you understood what this poem was really about. Be present in those memories and be present in how you felt. One of the things I want to bring across is the emotion when I felt called to make it and when I started to understand where the poem was leading me. I want to be present in that, and I want people to know that the emotions of that are real for me, that they're authentic and that they're also integral. They're deeply connected to the poem itself. Yeah.
1: Mission accomplished.
0: Thank you.
1: Going back to your public writing, when you're responding to something happening in real time, on Facebook, for example, that's a different kind of urgency than poetry. How do you navigate the difference between writing in the moment and writing something that needs time to deepen?
0: Yeah, I give myself permission to occupy both postures. So the poem is this crafted, cultivated thing. It might take a couple of weeks. The Facebook post, so behind the scenes, what people might not see is I usually write it, scan for typos, post it. I always add a picture typically because it increases engagement. And then throughout the day, I'll go back and I'll read it, or I'll think of something else and I'll add it. Most of those end up edited 7 times, but it's a completely different kind of thing. What I'm trying to do is bring the idea forward and de-emphasize myself. I'm really, truly not trying to call attention to myself in that moment. I want to call attention to the thing I'm writing about. I want people to be present with that. Every once in a while, I'll start to write something on Facebook and I'll think, I want to spend more time with this. I want to make something a bit more crafted here. This is going to take more time. I feel called a little bit more toward art in this moment. Just to give you a very quick example, I had a number of things that I posted after George Floyd was killed on a number of subjects, almost every day. And I was starting to think about how important it is to keep hold of joy, which led me to think about this song called Chocolate by this artist named Big Boy. And I was listening to that song like nonstop. Every time I walked the dogs, I would put it on, and it just was such a mood elevator for me, and it kept me light on heavy days, kept me bouncing out there with the dogs. Sometimes I'm shy as hell, and I'm not a great dancer, and sometimes I'd be walking down the sidewalk, and I'd just be like, oh, hey, because the song just, I couldn't help it. Whatever it is I was trying to hold, the song would not let me do anything except be joyful. And I wanted to write about that. And initially that was going to be a Facebook post. And I'm like, no, this is going to take more time. And that became an entire essay that I worked on for hours and sent out and found publication for and that type of thing. But mostly I'm just like, hey, sometimes I rhyme slow. Sometimes I rhyme quick. Sometimes I write these things that are cultivated and sculpted with the kind of care most poets bring forward. And other times I just like, hey, my friends, can I just talk to you real quick about this thing? And I want it to be like that. I want it to kind of have that quality. Yeah.
1: I love the invitations. Let's sit down and have a conversation. Consider this.
0: Yeah.
1: This is too much. How about another poem?
0: Sure.
1: Okay. Would you tell us a little bit about Man Dies After Coma and then read it for us?
0: Yeah. So poets sometimes think about form. And I don't know if this is an invented form or not. I kind of think it is. In the book, In Worldly Things, this poem visually, I want it to look like a newspaper column. So it's a little bit thinner. The right and left margin are justified like a newspaper column. And in this poem, I'm imagining that a young journalist has written an article about the murder of Freddie Gray and turned in a draft of that story. And then a newspaper editor, a more experienced newspaper person, has edited it so that it reads more like how newspapers usually report on these things. So in one version, and you can see things that have been struck through and things that are highlighted and plain text. The plain text is what the journalist wrote that is still there, the strike through is what the editor took out, and the bold print is what the editor added. So all of those things are kind of present on the page. It makes it maybe a little bit tricky to read for people who are engaging with the book. But what I want them to do is just be present in how this person who didn't understand how the newspaper world worked wrote one version. And then the newspaper world said, no, we have to say it like this. The humanity is gone. The police officers lose agency for their actions. So you'll hear two titles. I tend to refer to this poem as you did, Man Dies After Coma, but let's hear from the journalist first.
1: Thank you.
0: Another black man killed in police custody, Baltimore, Maryland. Police officers assaulted a 25-year-old man named Freddie Gray after allegedly finding him in possession of a knife. The officers threw Mr. Gray into the back of a police van. He was handcuffed at the time. The officers gave Mr. Gray a rough ride, which is also known as a cowboy ride or a nickel ride, to a detention facility. As a result of injuries sustained in the rough ride, Mr. Gray broke his spinal cord and severely damaged his larynx. Police officers ignored his request for help at least three separate times and let him suffer without any aid. Eventually, paramedics were called and he was transported to a hospital. Mr. Gray was resuscitated and underwent extensive surgery. Despite these efforts, Mr. Gray fell into a coma and died a week later as a direct result of injuries sustained while in police custody. Police encountered Mr. Gray on the morning of April 12, 2015, in Baltimore. Mr. Gray attempted to flee on foot, but police chased him and tackled him, searched him, found a knife in his pocket, and took him into police custody at 8:40 a.m. Two bystanders captured Mr. Gray's arrest with video recordings showing Mr. Gray being dragged into the van by officers. A bystander who knew Mr. Gray said the officers were folding him. Folding is a tactic often deployed by the Baltimore Police Department, wherein one officer bends the citizen's legs backwards while another officer holds the citizen down by putting a knee on his or her neck. Another person witnessed Mr. Gray being beaten with batons. Freddie Gray was the son of Gloria Darden. He had a twin sister, Frederica, and another sister, Carolina. At the time of his death, Mr. Gray lived in a house owned by his sisters in the Gilmore Homes neighborhood. He was 5'8" tall and weighed 145 pounds. As with many young men growing up under similar circumstances, marginalized, disenfranchised, and unheard, Mr. Gray had a criminal record, mainly for misdemeanors and drug-related offenses. The unnamed police officers who killed Mr. Gray are on paid administrative leave, pending the outcome of an internal investigation. And now here comes the newspaper version with a different title. Man Dies After Coma. Sandtown, Winchester area of West Baltimore. Police officers apprehended a 25-year-old black male for possession of a switchblade. The officers placed the suspect into a department vehicle. He was handcuffed at the time, in keeping with standard protocol. The officers transported the suspect to a detention facility for questioning. Upon arrival, the officers noticed the suspect appeared to be injured. Paramedics were called, and he was transported to a hospital. Despite best efforts, the suspect fell into a coma and died a week later. Police encountered the suspect on the morning of April 12, 2015, in the Sandtown, Winchester area of West Baltimore. Unprovoked, the suspect attempted to flee on foot, but police detained him, searched him, found a switchblade in his pocket, and took him into custody at 8:40 a.m. The suspect lived in the notorious Gilmore Homes neighborhood. The suspect was later identified as Freddie Gray. He had a lengthy criminal record. Gray had been arrested a total of 22 times in Maryland. He had been involved in 20 criminal court cases, five of which were still active at the time of his death. The police officers who took Gray into custody are on administrative leave pending the outcome of an investigation.
1: That was our guest, Michael Kleber Diggs, reading Man Dies After Coma, a selection from his book, Worldly Things. I just can't transition without saying how deeply Both of those versions impacted me. In the first version, I felt like a mother who, desperate to save her son, would want to know what happened in a humane way. And that I would want him to be spoken about humanely. And then the way the newspaper just stole everything. Everything.
0: Yeah.
1: And left the blame on him.
0: Mm-hmm. And left the police blameless.
1: Yes.
0: In the first version, he has a name. He has a mother. He has sisters. He has context. We have this opportunity. We have these column inches. We can talk about people as people. We can go toward their humanity. We can give voice to the tragedy and express the loss or help express it. But what we end up with is these anodyne, sanitized, cold, heartless, inhumane presentations that, you know, the police are like, they placed him in a van. They, oh gosh, he's in a coma. Like, I wonder what happened. And this is something that happens quite a lot. It happened to George Floyd too. There was an initial report that just was a lie on a dead man. And then we come to find out later, actually, that's not what really happened. Oh, someone has a video? Oh, it looks like something else happened here. This kind of stuff, like, I want to slow things down. I want us to be present. I despise the 24/7 news cycle and its tendency to move on to the next sensational thing without giving proper attention to the significance of something really important that happened. The whole world is told, move on from this. And then we've got these people here who will never move on, right?
1: Mm-hmm.
0: His twin sister will never move on. His mother will never move on. And I don't think we want a media that's participating in that erasure.
1: Right.
0: Or promoting falsehoods or calling us away from moments where we have an opportunity to really understand. But that's a media we have in many respects.
1: It's true. It's the media we have. Black media, they call them soldiers without swords.
0: Mm-hmm.
1: Because they always see us and they see that we get married and that we have love and, you know, they see that we graduate high school.
0: Right.
1: They don't try to erase us.
0: Yeah. I've had this argument for the longest time that among the more invisible demographics in America is the black middle class.
1: Oof.
0: Outside of the Cosby Show, complicated.
1: Complicated.
0: And then sometimes with like a few other shows here and there, but we don't give as much attention to that aspect of our humanity as we should, as we could, as exists. So.
1: You don't have to argue with me.
0: No,
1: I'm with you. Oh, Michael Kleeper Diggs, this is too good to be true. I cannot believe we're in studio recording this.
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1: Let's talk a little bit about Prison Writing Workshop.
0: Yeah.
1: I so admire the work you're doing there. Will you tell us, it just feels so significant right now in this conversation, particularly at this moment mm-hmm. in the world.
0: Yeah.
1: Will you tell us
0: yeah.
1: about what writing makes possible inside mm-hmm. a prison?
0: Sure. I was with a group of writers last night at Moose Lake Prison here in Minnesota. We meet on Thursday nights, and I feel richly blessed in those spaces. It's a complicated way to say it, right? Because the space itself is far from ideal. But in that space, I'm working with 12 writers. We're sharing ideas with each other. We're talking about poetry. I've been doing that for, I think it's my 11th year now.
1: Wow.
0: And I love to teach. And I also really love to be in that community with those writers for a zillion reasons. One is they do it because they want to.
1: Mm.
0: They don't get a tangible benefit out of being part of this in the way that you think about prison currencies. They're not going to get out sooner because they do it. They're doing it because they want to, because they love writing or they want to learn more about it. And we, over the years, have also been able to have long-term relationships with very talented writers. I just feel really grateful that I get an opportunity to do that work. There's a lot of amazing people in our community here in the Twin Cities who built the Minnesota Prison Writing Workshop, who sustain it, who make it possible, who manage the relationships with the Department of Corrections that allow us to teach classes in every adult correctional facility in the state. I just remember as my very first class at Oak Park Heights Prison was ending, really just finding myself hoping, like, in a way that our hopes can be complicated sometimes, that I would love very much if the whole thing went away. Like, if our whole approach to incarceration and our whole incarceration culture would just go away. And also wanting always to be able to do this, to have that time with those artists and the things that they're making. Some of us do, but I think many of us are not necessarily thinking that this writing will be restorative or healing. I think we just understand that that's in there, right? I can't think of a time that I've gone in guiding people towards something restorative. I'm often thinking about all the things I think about in a class that I teach at a university. It's just, hey, here's how poets think about sound. We're going to think about assonance, consonance, alliteration, rhyme, repetition, meter. We're going to bring all those things forward, and now let's make something. Or here's a poem. Let's do something kind of like that ourselves. And what they create is entirely up to them. And often it's connected to the things that are important to them, and sometimes the things that are important to them are connected to repair and to introspection and to growth. And I think moving beyond error, which many of us also bring forward in the things that we're making. But sometimes it's about, I love cars, or I can't wait to garden again. I had a student once who just wrote that all the poems were about his dog. And I'm like, I love that, man. So I don't often try to guide them in what they're making. I do very much want to be present as we celebrate that and share ideas with each other.
1: I've got to imagine that feels like freedom, that already living in a Black body that's constrained even without prison walls, that you're even further constrained inside of a prison, but then here you come.
0: Yeah.
1: And you let me sing my song, and you let me put it down, and you let me write it down for posterity, and you let me feel the things that come with the writing. I imagine that feels like freedom to them.
0: Well, I'm very aware of how it is in ways that are metaphorical and I think also actual, kind of tearing down that wall. Mm-hmm. So first, someone from the other side of the wall is coming in. And second, things that are made inside the wall are going out. Mm. The work gets published, it gets shared. Everyone who works in a prison has to go through a volunteer training. And often when I go, I'm in a room with 50 people and 48 of them are religious people. Mm. And there's one poet, and then there's someone doing sports programming. That's like the typical model. So I was sitting by a guy, and we were talking, and he said that when he was in high school, this is an older guy, that his high school basketball team used to go into Stillwater Prison all the time to play basketball with the people there. It was how they practiced. And I'm like, wow. And now that wall has become kind of bigger in a way. Community members hardly ever go into prisons, and people in prisons hardly ever engage with people who are outside. So some of it, I feel like, does, you're right, it's a kind of freedom. Let's be, I mean, the sentence is the sentence.
1: Right.
0: It's probably too long.
1: Right, of course.
0: And at the same time, if there are things that we can do within that to get sharing and to be present and to, you know, open up the wall, even if it's for a little while. Like, let's do it. Let's grab the gains we can grab.
1: It feels like giving them the opportunity to be intentional.
0: Yeah.
1: The ways that you continue to resonate with that theme throughout your writing, that they can intentionally choose how they show up and what they do and what they offer.
0: Right.
1: Yeah. I think that's beautiful. You're a mentor.
0: Yes.
1: At the Loft.
0: Yeah.
1: That's a pretty big deal, sir.
0: Oh, thank you.
1: Yeah. You're guiding writers who are also trying to find their voice or writing against dominant narratives. What do you find yourself encouraging most in those mentoring relationships?
0: Yeah. So the Loft Literary Center is our community writing space. I took a poetry class there in 1999 that changed my life. And my teacher for that class, Juliet Patterson, went on to become my mentor. And so I learned a lot of things as a result of my work with the Loft, how important community learning is, how important mentors are, how poems work. Like, I've heard a lot of things that I try to put forward in my practice now. I want to be connected to community learning. That's a really vibrant space. To the extent that I have things to share with people as a mentor, I really want to do that too. But the main part is, you know what? I think at the end of the day, if you love a thing, you want other people to know why you love it. You want to share that with them. Maybe you also want them to love it too a little bit, right? So I love poetry. I love being in community. This is a place where both of those things come together. I'm in the presence of people who are well on their way and people who are just starting to figure it out, or people are just thinking, I've now hit a time in my life when I have a little bit more time and I want to try something new. And I'm always thinking, like, what's next for each person who's part of this? And how can I encourage them forward in the same way that people encourage me forward? How can we keep that positive energy going and growing and part of what makes our community vibrant and loving and sharing and all the things? Creative.
1: I just love that. And we're not going to close this podcast without you talking about being the winner of the Max Ritvo Poetry Prize.
0: Yeah.
1: This is stellar, phenomenal. Wow, wow, wow. Tell us about it.
0: Yeah, all right.
1: Congratulations.
0: So most first poetry books are published through contests.
1: Oh.
0: And I had a tremendous amount of help from friends here in the community when it came time to putting the poems in order and thinking about how the book could come together and things along those lines. And when it was ready, I was sending it around to different contests, and I entered the Max Ritvo Poetry Prize. Kind of, it's like lotto. You got to be in it to win it. And I loved what I had. I won't pretend otherwise. I felt the book was ready. I was excited by the prospect of it being out in the world, and I did not think I was going to win the Max Ritvo Poetry Prize. I just didn't. And I was out walking my dogs when my phone rang, and I let it roll to voicemail. Honestly, I thought it was my DFL call team wanting me to sign up for a shift. And I thought I'll call them back when I could see my calendar. And I played the voicemail, and it was Milkweed asking me to call them back. I'm not even going to lie, unless I was kind of like, I wonder what it's about. And then I talked to Daniel Slager, who's a publisher at Milkweed, and he let me know that I had won the Max Ritvo Poetry Prize. And it's one of those moments where I understood the words that were being said.
1: Right.
0: Longtime English speaker.
1: But couldn't comprehend.
0: I couldn't really put it together.
1: Mm-hmm.
0: I was stunned. I also still have the voicemail, by the way.
1: I love that. I love that for you.
0: I was stunned, and I felt really lucky. I also felt like my life was about to change. I'd been writing poems so long at home and sharing them in the community and sharing them with my friends and publishing a few of them kind of here and there, but really focusing on my craft and on writing. And I understood that I would have a debut here and that it would be within the world of poetry a bit larger than some of the other debuts. And my life has been different since it came out, and I'm entirely grateful for it. I feel very fortunate. I feel blessed. I feel encouraged, and I need that encouragement. You know, when I'm writing, I feel like I can do this. I think there's a tremendous opportunity in it.
1: Mm.
0: Black poetry right now is so vibrant. When I think about the poets who are really shaping the art, Danez Smith comes to mind, Patricia Smith comes to mind, Jericho Brown comes to mind, Natasha Trethewey comes to mind, Rita Dove, Tracy K. Smith. There are so many titans right now. The art is so deeply affected by Black makers right now. There's also a tremendous vibrancy in African immigrants who are really adding so much to the space. And it means that you have an opportunity to contribute your voice to that. It also means that you are part of a community. And there's so many rich blessings in that. I also really am so committed to this idea that every poet should just be who they are.
1: Hmm.
0: If what you're drawn to write about is your queerness, your Blackness, your nerdiness, if you're a technician, if you're a stage poet, if you're a scene maker, like, I'm super captivated by the breadth of our voices, how wide they are, how multifaceted they are, how they really help bring forward a necessary reminder in America that Blackness is in many ways indefinable. Mm. There's so many of us fascinated by so many things. I want our anime brothers and sisters to like love anime and write about that. And I want people who are serving up that street realness to do that too, and everything in between and other things beside. And so I also just love how many possibilities there are for people to just be who they are. Like, that's foundational. You have to be yourself. You can't fake it. It won't work. So it is this community. It is this tradition. It is this inheritance. Hmm. It is this rich, rich blessing. And I think it's all pointed toward reminding us to be yourself. Be yourself, be who you are, love what you love, bring that forward. It's all part of it. It's all part of who we are. And for that reason, it's vital and necessary. So, yeah, it means a lot to me. And I'm inspired all the time reading things made by my contemporaries and learning from them in the same way that I learned from Gwendolyn Brooks and Lucille Clifton and Phyllis Wheatley. Let's take it way back.
1: Let's take it way back to Phyllis.
0: And yeah, I feel like so grateful that our richness is available in this art.
1: You make me excited about poetry in a way I have never been. I don't know. I might write a poem. I don't know what I'm going to do. I'm going to have to take a class.
0: I love it.
1: I mean, you just, your love of it is infectious. It's contagious.
0: Yeah. Oh. I proselytize. I'm an evangelist.
1: I love it. Uh-huh. You are converting me. Uh-huh. Michael, what are you reading?
0: So I knew you were going to ask me that. And I'm like, should I lie? And I'm like, no. I'm not going
1: to
0: lie.
1: No need to lie, friend.
0: You and I are talking. It's April. I'm teaching. We're marching toward the end of the semester. I read all the time.
1: Oh, I love that.
0: Right now, I'm reading a book called The Keeper by an Irish writer named Tana French. It's a mystery. Listen, I love my mysteries. I love my spy novels. In the summer especially, I love to just read whodunits and spy versus spy type of things. I also just finished reading The Ghosts of Fourth Street by Laurie Herzl, who lives here in the Twin Cities and was a longtime books editor at the Star Tribune. It's such a beautiful book. I got a mountain of grading waiting for me, and I need something light and interesting. I know as soon as I can, I'm going to read Ken by Tayari Jones, which just came out, and I can't wait. My TBR, my to-be-read pile is insane, and this summer I'm going to tear it up.
1: I can't wait. His name is Michael Kleber Diggs, and you heard him right here on Black Market Reads. Michael, thank you.
0: Yeah, my pleasure. I feel so grateful for this time and for this conversation.
1: I do too.
0: Yeah.
1: I feel present.
0: Thank you.
1: 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He is Michael Kleber Diggs, and I'm Lissa Jones, and this is Black Market Reads. 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
1: 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You're listening to the Frogtown Community Radio Station. This is Issa. I'm your DJ slash host for tonight here at the Brazil Show. If you're new to my show, first off, welcome. Here, I provide some commentary and contextualization of Brazilian music across the decades through the history, the genres, political moments, themes, and styles of composition, alongside technicalities, facts, and information on the artists behind these songs, with some lyrical interpretation here and there. Tonight's selection is rooted in the early to mid-80s, with like two songs I think that were released in 1978 and 1979, but everything else pertaining solely to the 80s. I just really got in the mood to listen to the artist that I figured my mom was listening to in the radio in her late teens and early 20s, around the same age as me, and what did Brazilian pop mean around that time. Bear in mind that the country was still under the iron rule of the military until 1985, so a lot of the artists had been exiled abroad in the early 70s and either managed to come back in the mid to late mid 70s, or only after the military junta ended. I think for everybody that we're listening to tonight, they all came back during the military rule at some point, because, you know, like there were phases in which the military was very strict and very oppressive, and there were phases in which they were like a little bit more lax compared to how they were before. But it was still like an oppressive dictatorial and authoritarian government that the country had. And around the 1980s, though, there was a shift in popular opinion. Honestly, in the late 70s, that already had started. But there's this shift, and there's a lot of popular pressure to end the dictatorship and for Brazil to go back to being a democracy, to, like, you know, reestablish a republic as a democratic country, particularly from, like, progressive Christian groups, students. Students were so, so important for reestablishing Brazilian democracy around the time, and centrists and leftists as well. I think it was really interesting to think about this context, because the music that was so popular around the time was very skewed from like Brazilian popular music and maybe from the 70s, from like the early 70s, it's so tied to bossa nova. Granted, a few exceptions here and there from like people like, you know, Gilberto, Caetano, Gal, and so on. These songs are like more pop, and you can hear the influence of like synth pop, electronica, new wave, and 80s punk rock, and then in a very uniquely Brazilian way, as always, across the works of all these artists we're listening to tonight. And another thing that these songs like really made me think about as well, and that, you know, I haven't like thought about this in a while, is how a lot of queer, gay, and androgynous artists like Lulu Santos, Cazuza, Ney Matogrosso, Pepeu Gomes, also Cassia Eller, who I'm not playing here tonight, but she was big around the 80s and 90s. And now, as a queer person myself, like, it's very interesting to think how these queer people were shaping Brazilian pop music around this time, especially given the context of like Pride Month, and given that they were doing this during a dictatorship, in which, you know, I think there's a lot to be said from a gender sexuality theory perspective, or whatever you want to call it, about queer artists in spaces in general, and I'm not saying just in Brazil in the 1980s, shaping the culture of an entire generation, really. Like, you know, these songs were very popular. People were bopping to them left and right. But yet, those artists, even though their queerness was shaping the art and the culture around that time, you know, they're still like relegated to the sidelines in a way, especially in like in the deeply conservative Brazilian society of the 1980s, in which the dictatorship, like I said earlier, was still very much going on, even though it was very weakened around that time. But they were still ruling, they're still enforcing a lot of how media should be produced and how it should be consumed, for example, and a lot of like this gender binaries and, you know, heteronormative societal, and it was a very patriarchal and sexist society as well around that time. Not that Brazil isn't that much better nowadays, but it's better because we're a democracy. Like, all of these things were very like above everything else in the country. So I think it's really interesting to think about that piece, that they really stuck with me when I was like putting these songs together in this cohesive body of work. And in this playlist we have like Lulu Santos, Cazuza, Ney Matogrosso, like I said earlier, Pepeu Gomes, Rita Lee, Elis Regina, Caetano, Gilberto, Marina Lima, and Gonzaguinha. And I really do hope you enjoyed this selection, which I not only, you know, like I said, end up thinking about was popular in the 1980s, but also it just like came to me like, oh, like this is like actually a really good foot for thought about representation and queerness in media, and how the queer community has been shaping and like, you know, art and culture. And that's very true, especially like, you know, everywhere, really, especially in the United States, I would say.

0: across time, and you know, and shaping the art and the culture that's being consumed by the masses, right? And like how they're often so overlooked about that portion of their identity. And as always, like if you'd like to check out the information on the songs, like be sure to download the WFNU app or check the website to see what we're playing live. I really wish I had more time to like really dig into the lyrics about some of these songs because they're very interesting. But I think this is a first for a lot of the songs that I'm playing here. And I think I just want you to like think about them, like in the context that I just provided you with, and like absorb the beauty that these songs really are. And some of them are very upbeat and very fun. So without further ado, I really hope you have a wonderful Sunday evening and also a wonderful week. And again, thank you so much for tuning in and like, you know, spending this hour with me as always.
1: De nós precisa de um homem para chamar de seu.

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